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1: Severe weather chances increasing overnight. I'm Ty Albright. Here's what's trending at News Talk KZRG. So what does that mean? Well, it looks like a big old squall line will finally get closer to the Joplin Metro after midnight, maybe as late as 3 or 4 in the morning. Damaging winds, some hail, and the threat for those quick little spin-up tornadoes. All possible. So let's be weather aware. Download the Zimmer Storm Center app. Make sure you've got ways to get watches and warnings sent right to your phone when they are issued. I'll keep you up to date right here on News Talk KZRG. There's a cold case in Berry County. It's been reopened. 1999 death of 14-year-old Justin Hokut of Seligman. Still unsolved, but hey, the Highway Patrol, they want answers. His body located on train tracks near his home back in October of that year. And investigators say every circumstance seems to be suspicious. They followed up on several credible leads, and they're also resubmitting some evidence for additional testing and evaluation. Well, they're improving your transit experience in the city of Joplin. Upgrades to the Sunshine Lamp Trolley bus stops. Bus service continues as normal. The buses are going to stop near, not right in front of the shelters, which are undergoing work that started on the blue route and then will move to the red route. Again, severe weather overnight. 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
2: Spring brings fresh blooms, ball games, and backyard barbecues. 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
8: Here's your KZRG forecast. We do have the risk of some strong storms around tonight. Certainly stay weather aware. Scattered showers and a few storms around through the evening. Biggest potential with these storms is going to be some gusty wind and maybe some hail. Lows in the upper 60s. I'm meteorologist Mark Thibodeau in the KZRG Storm Center.
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10: 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Our number, 877-381-3811, 877-381-3811. 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So what happened? What is this Electoral College? The liberal left and the Democrats tell us it was created out of

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8: Here's your KCRG forecast. Could be some active weather at times this week. A good chance of showers and some thunderstorms around through the evening. In several places, any storm that gets started could have gusty winds, heavy downpours, potential for a few severe storms as well. Storms will relax a little bit overnight and weaken, a low in the upper 60s. Another round of rain and thunder possible beginning as soon as about 9 to 10 a.m. Tuesday morning. And temperatures hold mostly in the low to mid 70s a lot of the day. Some heavy rain and gusty winds with the Tuesday storms as well. I'm meteorologist Mark Thibodeau in the KCRG Storm Center.
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0: weather threats early morning hours. I'm Cy Albright. Here's what's trending in Newstalk KZRG. The latest model runs still have these storms pushing through the I-44 corridor after 2, 3, even 4 a.m. So please be weather aware. Damaging winds, some large hail, plus the threat for spin-up tornadoes. It's all possible as we watch these storms push through. Download that Zimmer Storm Center app to have a way to get watches and warnings as they're issued by the National Weather Service. Improving public trust. Stotts City Mayor Tracy Knight, she promises to do better after an audit found that the city is prone to fraud. State Auditor Scott Fitzpatrick also gave Stotts City a fair rating, and Knight says she's going to focus on improving public access to information and enhancing financial oversight. Another unique restaurant in Joplin shutting its doors. Finn's, they're on 32nd Street, the fine dining establishment. They didn't give a reason as to why they're no longer going to be serving customers, but they did thank those who have been eating and drinking there the last several years. Cold case, Barry County, involving the death of a 14-year-old. It's been reopened. That full story, Newstalk, KZRG.com. Again, please be weather aware tonight. Slight risk of that severe weather after 2 or 3 in the morning. Keep it tuned right here, Newstalk, KZRG.
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3: Here's your KZRG forecast. Could be some active weather at times this week. A good chance of showers and some thunderstorms around through the evening in several places. Any storm that gets started could have gusty winds, heavy downpours, potential for a few severe storms as well. Storms will relax a little bit overnight and weaken, a low in the upper 60s. Another round of rain and thunder possible beginning as soon as about 9 to 10 a.m. Tuesday morning. And temperatures hold mostly in the low to mid 70s a lot of the day. Some heavy rain and gusty winds with the Tuesday storms as well. I'm meteorologist Mark Thibodeau in the KZRG Storm Center.
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0: WZRG. Now, Vice President J.D. Vance made a stop in Kansas City today
1: to promote the Trump administration's push to boost manufacturing in America.
2: How is it that we've seen the biggest growth in manufacturing employment last quarter that we have seen in this country since Donald J. Trump was president the first time? How is it that we've seen our construction workers and our manufacturers benefit from this great American economic recovery?
1: In an email about Vance's visit, Kendall Whitmer with the Democratic National Committee said the manufacturing sector is in shambles as Trump's trade war pushes prices higher and forces businesses to cut jobs. Elisa Nelson, Missouri Net.
0: The former Southwest Missouri fire chief charged with rape and sodomy against a 16-year-old female farm cadet. 77-year-old Larry McConnell given a lengthy prison sentence. He used to be the chief of Brookline there, a small community on the southwest edge of Springfield. I'm Ty Albright, you saw KZRG.
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4: 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It's a small ask, and 99% of the people around here do that every day.
3: All day long.
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16: Here's your KZRG forecast. We do have the risk of some strong storms around tonight. Certainly stay weather aware. Scattered showers and a few storms around through the evening. Biggest potential with these storms is going to be some gusty wind and maybe some hail. Lows in the upper 60s. I'm meteorologist Mark Thibodeau in the KZRG Storm Center.
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18: Rising from the heart of the swamp, a beacon of truth is casting its light. 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
19: All right, 844-484-3872. 844 the USA, that's the way to join us today. From coast to coast, from sea to shining sea, get in here on the program. Man, I hope you had a wonderful American weekend. I had a great one. We were out in Alexandria, Virginia yesterday, last night at the Birchmere, an amazing venue. We do this usually around once a year. This is with all of the hosts in the nation's capital, WMAL. This would be Larry O'Connor and Chris Plant and yours truly and Derek Hunter. We all got together to do a bit of just a stage conversation. The four of us sitting on stage, answering questions from the audience, asking each other questions, occasionally using curse words because we're not on radio. It was a great time. A fun time was had by all. And then the nice thing is right after we got to meet everybody, we do a big extended meet and greet with the whole, everyone was there. It was a sold out crowd, capacity crowd, and got a lot of people coming up saying that they love the show. Thank you for that. That's the most gratifying thing in the world.

0: I make a decision, I move on. I don't keep on going back, oh, what happened 5 years ago? I'm thinking about what's going to happen 5 years
1: from
0: now.
1: With all due respect, you just talked about the stuff you've done for the last 5 years.
0: Let me finish, Jason.
1: You just touted everything you've done for the last 5 years. Why can't you answer that question? Did you or did you not?
0: Hey, Jason,
1: knowing what you know now, I want you to answer that question. Would you or would you not actually vote to convict, knowing what you know now? It's a simple question.
0: Yeah, Jason, you may go back and flagellate yourself over decisions in the past. I do not. I move on. By the way, what I'm talking about is not just the present, it is the future. By the way, the future also includes that if somebody wants somebody working for the state of Louisiana, for the future, not fixated on the past, then polls close at 8 o'clock tonight. Get out there and vote. But by the way, I will continue to vote for the future of Louisiana, working well with President Trump and anyone else. I'm about the future.
2: I promise I will never learn from the past, says Bill Cassidy. I will never once learn from my mistakes. I will always barrel forward recklessly without any consideration for things I've screwed up. What? Did I hear him correctly? He says, as a doctor, you just have to make a decision and you go with it and you never regret it. But what happens if you, like, I don't know, amputate a limb or something and you weren't supposed to? You're not filled with any regret? Oh, man, I left that guy a paraplegic. That was the wrong call. There was no need to do that. I'm filled with regret now. You don't have any regret? You don't have any regret? So it's a clear sign that he's not at all concerned about election integrity. There's not a part of him that cares about that at all. He thinks Trump is a joke, deserving of conviction. He shouldn't be president of the United States. In fact, you know, in 2023, Bill Cassidy straight up said out loud that Donald Trump will never be president again because he can't win the swing states. Like, well, no, you can't be serious. I'm serious. Listen to what he said back then.
3: Well, a couple things. I don't think Trump can win a general election, but that's a nice way for him to diss people like Tim Scott, who's a pretty formidable candidate. So you just have to take this as a competitor trying to diss others. On the other hand, during the last election cycle, we saw that in all the swing states, almost all, Georgia, Pennsylvania, Nevada, and Arizona, that Trump's, the candidates for Senate that Trump endorsed all lost. If you had taken the votes that went to other Republicans and put them together, those Republicans would have won. So I think the president's kind of high-profile endorsement of those candidates actually hurt those candidates, at least in the general election. So if past is prologue, that means President Trump is going to have a hard time in those swing states, which means that he cannot win a general election.
2: He can't win. How did he do? How did President Trump do? Now that we've got the benefit of hindsight. Now, Bill Cassidy, I realize what you just heard from him. He never looks backwards. He never relitigates the past. But let's relitigate for a moment. In the absence of Bill Cassidy doing it, let's look back. How did Donald Trump do in 2024? He won every swing state. So whereas Cassidy said the guy can't win any of them, he won all of them. He won all of them. Yeah. Cassidy was very proud when he tried to drive the stake into Donald Trump's political career. That man will never come back. Here he is back in 2021 saying he was very proud to convict Donald Trump in the Senate.
3: People want to trust. They want to trust their leaders. They want people to be held accountable. Now, I'm attempting to hold President Trump accountable.
2: Sure you are.
3: And that is the trust I have from the people that elected me. And I am very confident that as time passes, people will move to that position.
4: So you think you'll eventually represent a majority view in Louisiana?
2: He can't tell the future and he doesn't want to talk about the past. This guy is awful. His predictive and his analytical powers are horrific.
3: You know, number one, I think I may already represent a majority view.
4: Do you think he can run a credible campaign for president again? Will he remain a force in the Republican Party? What does that mean for the Republican Party?
3: I think his force wanes. The Republican Party is more than just one person.
2: The only thing he said correctly was that final phrase. The Republican Party is more than just one person. That's true. That's true. Which is why this movement's going to outlast President Trump. And a guy like Bill Cassidy is very angry about that. He doesn't want this movement to live beyond Trump, but it will. It will. And we're going to fire you if you get in our way. That's what just happened to Bill Cassidy. It happened to the perfect guy. Now, he gave a concession speech Saturday night upon learning that he came in third place. Bill Cassidy decided that his exit statement would be to attack Trump. But he did it in the most sort of feline, passive-aggressive, feminine way. Here's Bill Cassidy. He doesn't mention Trump by name, but he goes, well, I would never question the results of an election. I would never say an election was rigged.
5: I've been able to participate in democracy. And when you participate in democracy, sometimes it doesn't turn out the way you want it to. But you don't pout. You don't whine. You don't claim that election was stolen.
2: Okay, let me just make a prediction here. He is going to whine. We have not heard the last of Bill Cassidy, but he's going to be doing a lot of whining in the months ahead about his defeat. He's going to be doing a lot of whining about this.
5: Don't find a reason why. You don't manufacture some excuse. You thank the voters for the privilege of representing the state or the country for as long as you've had that privilege. And that's what I'm doing right now.
2: It's so whiny. It is whiny. He's like, you don't whine. And then he takes a stab at Trump because Trump doesn't think he should be in the Senate anymore. And he said so. You should be gone. At least I don't question elections. Actually, we're firing you because of that. We're firing you because of that. It's really simple what we want. And I think I can speak on behalf of the Louisiana Republicans who just fired the guy when I say we want election integrity. We want you to take seriously the problems, the massive Mack truck size holes in our elections right now. We want you to take those seriously. And if you just wave your hand at us and pretend like it doesn't matter and say, I'll never at all take a close look at elections, like you just said in your concession speech, all you're doing is ratifying the judgment of the Louisiana voters who just fired you. So thank you, Bill Cassidy. Appreciate you confirming that they made the right decision. More ahead on The Vince Show.
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2: Right now, the voices in our culture are loud, but truth is often silent. 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
6: 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Oil prices jumped again following re-escalation risks and threats from the United States. Four fighter pilots ejected safely following a mid-air collision at an air show in Idaho.
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10: Here's your KCRG forecast. Could be some active weather at times this week. A good chance of showers and some thunderstorms around through the evening in several places. Any storm that gets started could have gusty winds, heavy downpours, potential for a few severe storms as well. Storms will relax a little bit overnight and weekend, a low in the upper 60s. Another round of rain and thunder possible beginning as soon as about 9 to 10 a.m. Tuesday morning. And temperatures hold mostly in the low to mid 70s a lot of the day. Some heavy rain and gusty winds with the Tuesday storms as well. I'm meteorologist Mark Thibodeau in the KCRG Storm Center.
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2: It is true. There's lots of winning. There's lots of winning. I don't know why people get deterred. The winning is immense. Brian Fitzpatrick is a Republican congressman nominally from Pennsylvania. He was on one of the Sunday shows this weekend, CBS's Face the Nation, with Margaret Brennan, who has resting Democrat face. And she was asking what this means for the Republican Party. It's all about like, oh, that mean old nasty Donald Trump. He's a dictator and anybody he wants to get rid of disappears, which is just the ridiculousness, just complete silliness. So Margaret Brennan asks this Republican congressman, Brian Fitzpatrick, she goes, what is the message here? What are we learning from Bill Cassidy getting fired? Listen as Fitzpatrick has the exact wrong takeaway from this race.
12: We just saw what happened overnight down in Louisiana, where Senator Bill Cassidy lost in this three-way primary. The president himself, the leader of your party who wanted this redistricting, has also been directly involved in some of these primary races, picking candidates. He came out hard against Cassidy. He's also now focusing in on Congressman Thomas Massey of Kentucky, who has taken votes in opposition to the president, including for the release of the Epstein files. I mean, is the message here for Republicans that if you dissent from the president, he's going to take you down?
13: Well, it's one of the many reasons, Margaret, why we need to open primaries up in all 50 states. Another cause that Tom and I are behind.
2: What?
13: Over half the states in this country have closed primaries, meaning that if you're a registered independent, you are excluded from voting in 50% of elections.
2: So he's, wait. So his beef is that if you're not a Republican, you don't get to participate in a Republican primary. Yeah, dummy. That's by design. The party picks who represents the party. That's what it's about. A closed primary is a functional primary. You choose the candidate who will bear your party's name on the general election ballot. Why would it be a Republican primary if Democrats can vote in it? The lesson you took from Bill Cassidy losing is that Democrats should be allowed to vote in Republican primaries? You know what this election lacked? Meddling. This election really lacked all of the meddling and rigging necessary to keep an establishment figure like Bill Cassidy in office. Dude, you're learning all of the wrong lessons. Meanwhile, we're learning a lot about you. I've learned a ton about Brian Fitzpatrick, and I don't like what I'm learning. A lot more ahead on The Vince Show.
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19: Fox News, I'm Tom Rigotti. A deadly shooting at the San Diego Islamic Center. Three people were killed, plus the two gunmen from self-inflicted gunshot wounds. Police are investigating the attack as a hate crime. San Diego Mayor Todd Gloria.
20: My heart is with every person that is impacted by this horrific tragedy. No one in our city should live in fear because of their identity, their faith, or their place of learning.
19: No one in a school at the center was harmed. President Trump calling off a planned attack on Iran at the request of Arab Gulf states, saying serious negotiations are underway to end the war. Fox's Ashley Webster reports the regime's closure of the Strait of Hormuz is having a massive impact economically.
21: The logjam of stranded vessels continues in the Strait of Hormuz, with the global economy taking a $14 billion hit every day it remains closed.
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10: Here's your KCRG forecast. Could be some active weather at times this week. A good chance of showers and some thunderstorms around through the evening in several places. Any storm that gets started could have gusty winds, heavy downpours, potential for a few severe storms as well. Storms will relax a little bit overnight and weekend, a low in the upper 60s. Another round of rain and thunder possible beginning as soon as about 9 to 10 a.m. Tuesday morning. And temperatures hold mostly in the low to mid 70s a lot of the day. Some heavy rain and gusty winds with the Tuesday storms as well. I'm meteorologist Mark Thibodeau in the KCRG Storm Center.
18: 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And let Vince know. 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
2: Oh, man, I just love all these, like, greasy establishment figures who are assessing what just happened. They're like, well, voters are stupid. I can't believe they would throw Bill Cassidy out after all the great stuff he's done for America. Like, really? Really? Like, CNN consulted Pete Buttigieg about the Cassidy race this weekend. What do you make of it, Pete? Listen to him.
24: I do want to start with Senator Cassidy's defeat in Louisiana last night. It's just the latest example of the president successfully getting revenge against Republicans who cross him.
2: I love how shallow the analysis is and how dishonest. It's true that President Trump wanted Cassidy out of office. There's no question. He endorsed his opponent and said it's time for him to go. But it's the voters. It wasn't Trump who did this. It was the voters of Louisiana. CNN's pretending like the overwhelming majority of Republican voters in Louisiana didn't just fire their senator. It's that Trump. He's so dastardly. He's just doing it's a vanity project. He only wants obedience and compliance. You know what Trump wants? Trump wants loyalty to this country. Trump wants loyalty to the agenda that is succeeding. That's what he wants. I don't think that's too much to ask. I think that's a bare minimum, which is that you're on board with securing our borders, securing our elections, securing our economy, securing our religious freedom, our constitutional rights. That's what we want. And if you fail us on that, we'll just fire you and get somebody else. It's not that complicated. They want to make it sound sinister. President Trump achieved something good here. And that's actually a sinister act.
24: What do you make of that?
25: Oh, good morning. Thanks for having me on. Yeah, in my experience, Senator Cassidy is a normal, honest, and...
2: Okay, good. I'm glad we fired him. That's perfect. Thank you. Thank you, Pete. I wasn't fully convinced until Pete Buttigieg endorsed him after he lost his race.
25: Very conservative Republican. And it turns out people like that have less and less of a home in Donald Trump's Republican Party. We are seeing more and more extreme candidates put forward in their House and Senate races, which does create a big opening for Democrats. That doesn't mean that Democrats don't have to do the work, but I think big it shows opening. You that, you know, the Republican Party is organized less and less around conservative conservative principles more and more around one man. And as that one man remains deeply unpopular, they're having a very hard time convincing the rest of America to vote for them, which is why they're spending less time convincing their voters and more time rearranging voters and silencing voters through gerrymandering.
2: Yes, of course, says the party that's doing that exact thing. That's all projection coming out of the mouth of Pete Buttigieg, the guy who pretended to bicycle to work and instead was taken there in a Suburban and he rode a bike for the last 10 meters. I'm sorry, we're in America. Yards. He's so absurd. The guy took paternity leave. I love what a difference a transportation secretary makes, huh? Did you see this fake news story of the week about Sean Duffy? That, oh, he went on vacation for a 10-month road trip. He did no such thing. In the midst of his job as transportation secretary, yes, on varying days, he would go visit different locations in our country, bring his family. He didn't disappear from his job, you nimrods. That's Buttigieg took months off from work. Where is he? He's on paternity leave. What was the thing that he was chest feeding or whatever? Or was that just a meme, Jim? Jim, you're the fact checker on this. Do we know, was Pete Buttigieg chest feeding during his paternity leave? Or was that just a meme photo that got around?
5: I think that was just a meme.
2: Yeah, whatever. Let's just go with he was chest feeding. He makes up lies about Republicans, about conservatives. You know, why don't we just take a hip shot on what he was up to during paternity leave? He's absurd. And I love that, like, his frame up is that, you know, these Republicans, the only way they get power is to rig stuff. No, that's you. That's your party. Pete Buttigieg was accused of rigging, not just elections, he was accused of rigging bread prices in Canada. Remember that? He was a part of a bread price fixing scheme in Canada, and it dogged him as he tried to make his way into national politics. When Pete Buttigieg was the mayor of South Bend, Indiana, he had them fix the potholes on his street. The rest of the city, tons of potholes. But Pothole Pete, he fixed his street. He fixed his street up. The guy is a walking, talking billboard for corruption. And he, boy, does he not have presidential ambitions. He thinks he's the gay Obama. Like, he's pretty convinced that he's hope and change. That he's the future. He really wants to be the guy. Now, he's not polling that high. Kamala Harris is apparently number one right now in the field for the Democrat primary. And how do we feel about Kamala being there at the top of the field right now, Jim? I'm looking at it going, well, look, if you're going to pick somebody as a conservative to run against, who do you want? Well, she, I think, is the perfect combination. She might describe it as a Venn diagram, dramatic overlap here. She's the perfect combination of unlikable and incompetent. You know what I mean? Like Hillary Clinton, you say what you want about Hillary, but she's competent. There's a ruthless competence to Hillary Clinton. Like there's a reason that her political career has a lot of bodies around it. Yeah, of course, I mean metaphorically. I wasn't making any literal references to bodies. I was being very metaphorical about that. But the point is, she's very competent. She's just deeply unlikable. One of the single most unlikable people ever to run for president of the United States. And she ran against one of the single most likable people ever to run for president of the United States, President Trump, who succeeded. And then Kamala Harris, also unlikable, very unlikable. And she's very incompetent, very incompetent. Now, it's a perfect combination to beat her again coming up in 2028. But here's the one thing that I'm a little nervous about, Jim. What if she won? Then it gets really dangerous. Now we get the danger levels. Because if you're both incompetent and unlikable, and you have the power of the presidency, all bets are off. And what did Kamala say last week? She just did a podcast where she described all this, what she wants to do. She wants to pack the United States Supreme Court. She wants to make two more states out of Puerto Rico and Washington, D.C., thus getting four Democrat senators. She wants to destroy the same justices who are on the court. She wants to criminally prosecute them for, quote, lying to the Senate during their confirmation hearings. She wants to wield power ruthlessly. She's already said it out loud. and she's at the top of the field right now. Pete Buttigieg is not. He's not at the top of the field, but he's still trying. There's a reason he's doing Sunday show interviews where he's talking about Bill Cassidy. Tell us, Pete, what do you think? What happened here? Well, you know, those conservative Republicans are all getting chased out of the party. Like, okay, buddy. Yeah, no, we just got rid of an establishment hack, which is a good thing. In fact, on this point about Democrats, the way they have power is through rigged districts. One of the great stories of the weekend that we really should not get over is how wonderful it is that Steve Cohen just got fired from the United States House of Representatives. That guy has been representing Memphis in a rigged congressional district, a racially prejudiced district, for many years now. This white Democrat, and the media has been ignoring the fact that he's a white guy because they're like, oh, black people are having their power taken away. Steve Cohen's black? What are you even talking about? But he had this racially prejudiced district that was designed to give him a seat in perpetuity. And it didn't have anything to do with whether or not he was delivering for the people of Tennessee. Nothing to do with it. Because now that Tennessee is redrawing the lines, Steve Cohen knows he's out of a job. He knows he's done for. So on Friday, he just threw in the towel. He just quit. He just was like, I'm out. Goodbye. He throws in what's left of his KFC bucket and he's done. I'm out of this race. Now, why is that, Steve Cohen? If you're such a great congressman, if you've delivered so much for Tennessee, why couldn't you just stay in the race and convince voters in the newly drawn 9th district that you deserve to come back to Washington? Oh, how fun. Now that the legendary Steve Cohen, I could have him as my congressman. I'll vote for that guy. I never thought in a million years I'd have him in my district. Isn't that great? But no, Steve Cohen knows that there's no chance on the merits that he would ever be reelected to Congress, that the only way he's there is by virtue of a rigged district, which led to him whining on Friday as he made this announcement, crying about it. Listen how emotional Steve Cohen is for the fact that he doesn't get a rigged district anymore.
5: This is by far the most difficult moment I've had as an elected official. I signed a paper that I was sent to Nashville for noon central time as the deadline, stating that I did request not to be on the ballot, which otherwise, if I didn't make the statement, they would keep me on the ballot in the 9th district. If you have a congressional delegation that has 9 members and they're all Republican and they all bend a knee to Donald Trump,
2: oh boy,
5: which they've done on this redistricting. This is for Donald Trump to get one more vote he thinks to stop him from being impeached. I feel bad for my constituents because a lot of them come up to me regularly and say, please, we're for you and don't quit. Don't quit. I've had people tell me as recently as today, African-American and Caucasian, don't quit.
2: Caucasian.
5: And I don't want to quit. I'm not a quitter. But these districts were drawn to beat me. They were drawn to defeat me.
2: He's big with the Caucasians, that guy. So he said, I've got voters. I've got constituents that come up to me and they say, don't quit, Steve Cohen. And, you know, I look them square in the face and I say, I'm quitting. I'm quitting. I give up. Thank you for your urging, but I give up. Now, why is he giving up? He can't win. He can't win. That's why. He doesn't have a good case to make. He's not going to win on the merits. Voters don't like him. He was there by virtue of a rigged district, and now he's leaving. Good. Good. What a wonderful thing to happen. And by the way, the same thing should happen to Jim Clyburn in South Carolina. Clyburn, who gave us 4 horrific years of Joe Biden. The South Carolina legislature should draw the rigged Jim Clyburn seat out of existence and make it a people's seat again. Make it the kind of seat where voters actually get a say over who represents them in Congress. Get rid of the racial prejudice all across the country. Restore some normalcy. And then get rid of the Cohens and the Clyburns. All these idiots. Jasmine Crockett. Thank you, Texas. I feel like it happened so long ago now, but we do have to thank Texas again for getting rid of Jasmine Crockett. God bless you for that. What a wonderful change in our lives. But things are going well. I mean, just think about, like, if I could summarize some of the elements of this hour, just of the people who were ejecting and the cleanup job that's happening before our very eyes, you realize that through the past couple of years, the president and his supporters have led to a massive cleanup of Congress with a lot more to do. But I think you should pause and celebrate the gains here. I mean, think about it. Richard Burr, North Carolina, he's gone. Mitt Romney, he's gone. We just saw Bill Cassidy get fired. Tom Tillis is retiring. Mitch McConnell is retiring. Joni Ernst, remember when she was attacking Pete Hegseth, trying to stop him from becoming the Secretary of now War? Remember that? Remember that saga where she was buying into the left-wing lies? What are you, an alcoholic? You're like an alcoholic. No, you can't be the Secretary of War. She played along with that until people hit her over the head and they said, what are you doing? You're psycho. And she finally complied in the end. She's retiring. Just look what's happening right now. One of our great frustrations, especially, is the United States Senate and the ability to get this must-pass election integrity legislation through the Save America Act. And many of the people I'm mentioning have been the key frustration points. They've been the guys who've been resisting doing what the voters actually want for their country. And it's good. This is a good process. It's a cleansing process. And sometimes it takes a little bit longer than you want. You have to wait for the passing of an election cycle. These senators have 6 years in office without some unforeseen circumstance. They have 6 years in office. But when their time comes, what I'm discovering, you know, what we're all discovering, is that voters are remembering and they're holding them accountable. And if this trend continues, we have a very bright future ahead. More ahead on The Vince Show.
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10: Here's your KCRG forecast. Could be some active weather at times this week. A good chance of showers and some thunderstorms around through the evening in several places. Any storm that gets started could have gusty winds, heavy downpours, potential for a few severe storms as well. Storms will relax a little bit overnight and weekend, a low in the upper 60s. Another round of rain and thunder possible beginning as soon as about 9 to 10 a.m. Tuesday morning. And temperatures hold mostly in the low to mid 70s a lot of the day. Some heavy rain and gusty winds with the Tuesday storms as well. I'm meteorologist Mark Thibodeau in the KCRG Storm Center.
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2: All right, so we're getting rid of the rhinos and the rigged Democrats. That's great. May that trend continue. You know what I'd like now? I'd like the Save America Act, please. And I'd like it yesterday. It'd be really good if we could have it yesterday. Gavelin, Save America Act. So, of course, producer Jim King keeping the minutes today. President Trump this weekend, while flying back from China. I knew the second he got on the plane in Beijing, once he gets access to his phone again, once he gets access to the internet again, he's back on Truth Social. And sure enough, truth after truth after truth after truth, all these things he had to get off of his mind. And here's one. The Save America Act must be passed. Now, use the housing and FISA bills to get it done. Maryland just had 500,000 fake mail-in ballots revealed. We cannot, as a country, put up with this any longer. Voter ID and proof of citizenship must be approved now. Crooked mail-in voting must be stopped. Put it all in the housing and FISA bills. Make America great again, President Donald J. Trump. Now, I love this. This is something that I've been curious about. Would the president want to go this route? Specifically, the FISA bill, the reauthorization of Section 702. This is obviously, it's a controversial thing. The government, the federal government, the Trump administration even extending these powers, saying we need these surveillance powers. I think a lot of Americans would like warrant protections for American civil rights to prevent the government from spying on you in any capacity. But the president is looking for an extension right now. He says this is a must-have thing in order to fight terrorism. The only concession I'm willing to make on that front, although I really am not in the mood for concessions at all, but insofar as we can have a concession, is how about you give me the Save America Act? Then I can deal with a short extension of this nonsense that continues to be FISA surveillance without warrants of American citizens. Fine. All right. Give me the Save America Act. Improve the quality of my elections, would you? And a couple of weeks ago, our reporter, Reagan Reese, asked the president that very question. Would you consider having this thing tied to FISA, the way Congresswoman Ana Paulina Luna has been recommending. I feel like she's been the lonely voice saying this in Congress. She's been the one. She's like, how about with FISA? We can do this with FISA. Everyone's like, yeah, now, shut up. Not, we're not doing it with FISA. The president, though, he took it very seriously. He responded to Reagan. He said, I love that idea. I think it would be great. And that was kind of the last we had heard from him on that. Now on Truth Social this weekend, he's back at it. You know who's getting driven crazy by this? John Thune. John Thune is going nuts about this right now. Every time the president says the words Save America Act, if he just posts a picture that says Save America Act on Truth Social, this drives John Thune absolutely crazy because his phone lines have been melting since the moment you and I found out that the Save America Act was a thing. Let's keep doing that. Let's keep driving him crazy. But I won't want to be leader anymore if you keep driving me crazy. Very good. We'll find somebody who can pass the Save America Act. We've got a lot more to get to. Michael Whatley is stopping by in the next hour. We'll talk to him about what a great Senate would look like.
0: From the Fox Sports Studios in Los Angeles, here's Steve DeSager.
19: It's halftime in Game 1 of the West Finals of the NBA playoffs, and San Antonio leads at the break at defending champion Oklahoma City, 51-44. OKC's MVP again this year, Shai Gilgeous-Alexander, just 1 of 5 shooting 4 points. His teammate Alex Caruso has scored 16 off the bench. Victor Wembanyama of the Spurs, 14 points, 10 rebounds in the first half. The Pelicans' new coach is Jamal Mosley, ex of Orlando. In the NHL playoffs, a game 7 to end the second round has Montreal holding on 2-1 at Buffalo early third period. To baseball, 9th inning on FS1, Guardians lead 7-2 at Detroit. The Mets at Nationals game is tied 5-5 bottom of the 9th. Philadelphia won its 5th in a row, 5-4 over the Reds with a 2-run homer bottom of the 8th. Miami shut out Atlanta 12-0, Tampa Bay 16-6 over the Orioles.
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20: Two gunmen opened fire at a California mosque. I'm Tom Rigotti, Fox News. Terror at a San Diego mosque today. Two gunmen blamed for killing 3 men. San Diego Police Chief Scott Wall says they got a call from a concerned mother who told cops that her child skipped school today and displayed concerning behavior that led officers toward the incident.
21: She began to share information that several of her weapons were missing. Her vehicle was missing, in addition to her son.
20: Both suspected shooters were later found dead of self-inflicted gunshot wounds. Police are investigating the attack as a hate crime. A dangerously fast-moving wildfire is forcing evacuations in Southern California. Here's Fox's Christina Coleman.
22: The Sandy Fire broke out this morning in the Simi Valley area near the Reagan Library and scorched more than 800 acres so far. It's currently at 0% containment. This area is about an hour away from the Palisades, where a deadly fire destroyed thousands of homes and claimed the lives of 12 people last year. Now, in this fire, the Sandy Fire, more than 8,000 structures are in the evacuation area, and at least 500 firefighters are working to get this blaze under control.
20: President Trump writing on Truth Social this afternoon that he has called off a planned attack of Iran tomorrow. The president has been unable to reach a deal to end the war with Iran, but he seemed more optimistic today.
23: I was asked by Saudi Arabia, Qatar, UAE, and some others if we could put it off for 2 or 3 days, a short period of time, because they think that they are getting very close to making a deal. And if we can do that where there's no nuclear weapon going into the hands of Iran, I think, and if they're satisfied, we will be probably satisfied also.
20: The president speaking at an event to introduce the TrumpRx.gov website aimed at lowering drug prices for America. 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
1: Severe weather chances increasing overnight. I'm Ty Albright. Here's what's trending at News KZRG. So what does that mean? Well, it looks like a big old squall line will finally get closer to the Joplin Metro after midnight, maybe as late as 3 or 4 in the morning. Damaging winds, some hail, and the threat for those quick little spin-up tornadoes. All possible. So let's be weather aware. 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We'll keep you up to date right here on News Talk KZRG. There's a cold case in Barry County that's been reopened. 1999 death of 14-year-old Justin Hokut of Seligman. Still unsolved, but hey, the Highway Patrol, they want answers. His body located on train tracks near his home back in October of that year. And investigators say every circumstance seems to be suspicious. They followed up on several credible leads, and they're also resubmitting some evidence for additional testing and evaluation. Now, they're improving your transit experience.

0: 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Bus service continues as normal. The buses are going to stop near, not right in front of the shelters, which are undergoing work that started on the blue route and then will move to the red route. Again, severe weather overnight. 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
9: Here's your KZRG forecast. We do have the risk of some strong storms around tonight. Certainly stay weather aware. Scattered showers and a few storms around through the evening. Biggest potential with these storms is going to be some gusty wind and maybe some hail. Lows in the upper 60s. I'm meteorologist Mark Thibodeau in the KZRG Storm Center.
1: 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Depend on it. Rising from the heart of the swamp, a beacon of truth is casting its light. From sea to shining sea, The Vince Show. Here's Vince Colonnaise.
10: 844-484-3872, 844-4-THE-USA. That's the way to join us today, from coast to coast, from sea to shining sea. Get in here on the program. I can't believe we are barreling towards Memorial Day. Memorial Day is coming? Yes, this weekend. I hope the weather's nice enough to enjoy it wherever you are. Fingers crossed. It's going to be great. It's a great year. 250th anniversary of the country. Looking forward to. Actually, speaking of that, did you see, Jim, that Axios claimed to have a scoop this past week that Washington, D.C., the nation's capital, for July 4th is set to have a record-breaking fireworks show this year? It's a scoop. Axios had a scoop on the subject. I was like, that's quite the scoop. You know what makes it an amazing scoop? I had that scoop. I had that scoop earlier this year. But Axios says scoop, so therefore it's a scoop. I don't even know. I don't know. I guess poop gets scooped. So maybe that's how it's a scoop. But I had that earlier this year. In fact, it was Doug Burgum, the Interior Secretary, who announced on my program that July 4th this year is going to be the single biggest fireworks show, not in Washington, D.C. history, not in American history, in what's that again? world history.
6: It has, but the celebration for US 250, we're going to be celebrating it across all of these properties and all these assets from the Statue of Liberty, the Golden Gate Bridge, but here in DC.

0: this summer. It is going to be, I think this I might be breaking national news right here, but there is going to be a an attempt. I think we're going to hit it, but it could be the largest fireworks display ever on Earth on the 4th of July in Washington, D.C. This could be as many as 20 times larger than the typical 4th of July event, if those plans hold. But just for you, Vince, first time I've said that out loud, but National Park Service is the one that manages the ball. So if you're shooting off fireworks between the Lincoln Memorial and the Washington Monument, you can thank your National Park Service for managing all the aspects of safety and all the managing of these celebrations right here as part of our incredible 250th birthday.
1: I'm sorry, 20 times larger? First of all, the fireworks show each year on July 4th is incredible at the National Mall. 20 times? You mean 20 times as many explosives? 20 times the length? What are we talking about here?
0: I think they're talking pounds of fireworks, and so this is going to be a record-setting effort that we're chasing. Could be a Guinness World Book of Records.
1: And that was January. That was January. That. I think technically I had the exclusive. In fact, I think the Interior Secretary straight up said, I'm breaking national news right here with you, Vince, not to be overly protective of what we were able to reveal with the Interior Secretary. But then I looked at Axios, just had this report 4 days ago. Scoop, Trump allies want D.C.'s July 4th fireworks to set world record. Jim, I don't know. You followed the media industry for a long time. How is that a scoop?
2: It's not.
1: Thank you. It's not a scoop. No, they did give us some numbers. They said the world record was apparently set in the Philippines in 2016. So therefore, this world record will take more than 810,904 fireworks. If I'm reading this correct, we're approaching nearly a million fireworks just for the nation's capital. That's a heck of a way to celebrate the 250th. We're shooting to break the record, said the director of marketing at the Pennsylvania-based company which is doing the show. It's called Pyrotechnico, which is a perfect name for a fireworks operation. Pyrotechnico. Which is it's a lot of fun. It's going to be a big national special security event that the feds are declaring. They will have a flood the zone law enforcement response that's typically implemented for presidential inaugurations. How come the White House Correspondents' Dinner wasn't a national special security event? How come we didn't get one of those when we gathered all of the top officials in our country together? And they'll have the National Mall will also be hosting the Great American State Fair that day. Okay, that's a scoop. That's a nice little scoop. Axios can get credit for that. And Freedom 250 organizers are planning speeches, flyovers, and performances. They will cultivate in a breathtaking fireworks finale that will shatter world records and stand as the most spectacular firework display the world has ever seen, according to Freedom 250 spokeswoman Rachel Reisner, who said this to Axios in a statement. So Axios does its best to try and follow our scoop, color in the lines a little bit more. Credit to them. It's funny, Jim, while I'm obsessing over this, I reacted to the Axios reporter, the guy who wrote the piece. His name is Kunate Dill, which is an interesting and very unique name. And he posted this online. He said, scoop. And I reacted with just the video of Secretary Burgum declaring outright on the Vince program that this would be a world record setting. And guess what Kunate did with that information? Guess he did not update the piece at all. He learned that there was someone else who already came up with this story. Did not add that detail to the Axios piece at all. Just so you know how these things work. Didn't bother. It wasn't really about giving people credit. It was about pretending you had the scoop. Okay. Anyway, so that's it. I'll get off of that. But I'm excited for it. I think it'll be very exciting. It's going to be hard to get rooftop space in D.C., though. That's going to go for a pretty penny. So people are going to be selling out in order to get the world's greatest fireworks show. And you know what's going to happen. Democrats are going to do it, too. Democrats are going to pretend like they really hate it. Then they're all going to pile on the rooftops all over Washington, D.C. to watch the greatest fireworks show ever put together in world history. to celebrate the 250th anniversary of our country. And the president right now, he was, in fact, on Truth Social this weekend, he was talking at some length about the fact that he's still fixing up the reflecting pool in between the Lincoln Memorial and the World War II Memorial in the Washington Monument area. And it's looking great. They poured a bit of water into the reflecting pool so you could see what it would look like. Because if you understand the history of the reflecting pool, why this has to be done, first of all, it's all broken up. It's been cracked up. It was losing tons of water every day. The water was just leaking directly out of the reflecting pool. It was in desperate need of renovation and repair. It was messy. It was poorly kept. And the president saw all this and he goes, this needs to be fixed. And for years, there had been this plan, quote unquote, to fix it. And it was going to cost us a lot of money. President Trump said it was upwards of $350 million, the renovation project that was originally in store for this thing. The president said, wait a second, I'm a builder. I know guys who handle these types of things. And not typically at this scale. This is one of the biggest reflecting pools on the planet, if not the biggest. Why don't we get some of the guys I know to come in and do this? Now, I love the media is pretending like this is some insider deal. President Trump's favored contractor scored deal. Yeah, for what? It's like $2 or $3 million we're doing it for. Compared to, what was it, $350 million? I'll take that deal. I'll take that deal. That's a great deal. So these guys show up, and they've been sealing up the bottom of the reflecting pool with this American flag blue sealant. And it takes time. And it takes more time because the left keeps vandalizing it, which is really annoying. You know, we should find those guys and, you know, put them in. Do they still do stockades? Can we put them in somewhere in the middle of D.C., just stick their head into a wooden board and just have them have it poke out and everyone can just walk by and make fun of them, you know, hit them with a pie or something? It's just we need to catch these people. I don't know if they're catching anybody who's vandalizing this stuff, but they're fixing it all up. And originally, when the reflecting pool was done at first, it was black tar. It was done with a black bottom underneath it, which ended up being both a decent way to seal it and a great way to create reflectivity. If you have a dark surface underneath the water, it creates a better reflection of the Lincoln Memorial, of the Washington Monument, of whatever you're glancing at as you stare at the water, which is why this dark American flag blue that they're putting down is going to look really, really good when the reflecting pool is filled. And the reason they're doing it right now is because the president wants the fireworks show. Hello, come on, think about this. He wants July 4th to be perfect. They want Independence Day to be wonderful down on the National Mall. In order to do that, you have to have the reflecting pool in working order, which is why they're busting their chops now to get it done. It's May 18th today. Those guys are out there in the hot sun. They're working really hard to get this thing done because the president has put the pressure on it. I got to have this done by Independence Day because this is America 250. America 250. Jim, are you seeing America 250 merchandise around you? Do you go out in the stores? Do you see American flag stuff being sold?
2: It's starting to pop up more and more.
1: Memorial Day is this weekend. So by now, if you don't have, you know, pro-America stuff up, I don't know what you're wasting time on for. But get it up. Now's the time. We were just at Home Depot this weekend doing some shopping. Home Depot, you know the Home Depot, the orange buckets that Home Depot sells? The big orange Home Depot buckets, Jim, that they sell? The Home Depot's not a sponsor or anything. We were there at Home Depot and I was like, wow, that's cool. They have an America 250 bucket. It's a white America 250 bucket with an American flag on the side of it rather than the orange Home Depot bucket. And I was like, that's perfect. I've had a bucket fan sitting in the garage for a couple of years. I've never used it yet, but we want to. We go out, we'll sit poolside in the summer. We'll go out to our pool. And we don't have a pool. We go with our community. But we go out to the pool and it's super hot on the pool deck. I was like, man, a bucket fan would be really great to have, you know, just like spritzing you with water and the fan blowing. But you need a bucket. I didn't have a great bucket for it. Now I do, with an American flag on the side of it.
2: 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For $5.
1: Oh, yeah, yeah. Old Navy always has American flag shirts made by China. But it's cool. Yeah, no, that's right. That's exactly right. It's a good year to buy swag and wear it with pride. We have a great country. I've got a lot more to get to coming up on The Vince Show.
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15: Here's your KCRG forecast. Could be some active weather at times this week. A good chance of showers and some thunderstorms around through the evening in several places. Any storm that gets started could have gusty winds, heavy downpours, potential for a few severe storms as well. Storms will relax a little bit overnight and weekend, a low in the upper 60s. Another round of rain and thunder possible beginning as soon as about 9 to 10 a.m. Tuesday morning. And temperatures hold mostly in the low to mid 70s a lot of the day. Some heavy rain and gusty winds with the Tuesday storms as well. I'm meteorologist Mark Thibodeau in the KCRG Storm Center.
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1: We are just minutes away from being joined by Republican nominee for the Senate, Michael Whatley. He'll be joining us from North Carolina. Coming up here in a few minutes, we'll talk to him about, well, a bunch of things, including Bill Cassidy's defeat. What does it mean? What does it mean? We'll get Michael Whatley's assessment coming up on the program and what needs to be done in the United States Senate. 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
1: Yeah, Michael Whatley coming up here in just a few minutes. We have a lot to discuss with him. Also, there's some really interesting news that the media has, of course, ignored, which is, that's par for the course. The press will ignore interesting and good news for us, which is why people like President Trump need to surface it. President Trump this weekend went on Truth Social. This caught my attention. In fact, the president was the first to disclose this to me, that the United Nations has quietly run away from its doomsday scenarios about the climate. Did you know this? That they don't think the world's going to end by 2100 anymore. They've abandoned the fear-mongering, or at least that level of it. And they just did it in the past few weeks, and they did it to almost zero fanfare. Like, so they spent years using the New York Times to whip a bunch of credulous lefties into a frenzy. The world's going to explode. A bunch of AOCs and Al Gores running around that we only have like 4 years to live.
17: How dare you?
1: Yeah. Greta Thunberg, little 16-year-old. Oh, the world's going to end. It's your fault.
17: This is all wrong.
1: It's not going to end. The United Nations is like, actually, we got that wrong entirely. Here's the president's post this weekend. Good riddance. After 15 years of Democrats, he spelled it Democrats, D-U-M, promising that climate change is going to destroy the planet, the United Nations top climate committee just admitted that its own projections, called RCP 8.5, were wrong, wrong, wrong. For far too long, climate activism has been used by Democrats to scare Americans, push horrible energy policies, and fund billions into their bogus research programs. Unlike the Democrats, who use climate alarmism nonsense to push their Green New scam, my administration will always be based on truth, science, and fact. President Donald J. Trump. Yeah, the claim was that, well, the temperature on Earth is going to rise by, you ready? 5 degrees Celsius on average by 2100. And it's going to lead to the destruction of everything. The glaciers are going to melt. The water levels are going to rise. Entire cities are going to be wiped away. It's going to be awful. It's going to be so terrible. And it turns out they were completely wrong. Now, the fun trick is that they're now taking credit for the fact that they were wrong. They're not taking blame. They're not admitting responsibility for screwing it up. Now, they're saying, well, it's thanks to our tremendous efforts, Jim. It's thanks to all of the excellent green efforts that we've slowed down the rising of the seas. Barack Obama did it. He slowed down the rising of the seas with his godlike powers. He was able to do that. And the reality is that's not actually what happened at all. If you're measuring, if the measurement here is carbon output, oh, look, carbon emissions, what kind of carbon emissions have we had? The reason that that game has changed dramatically, and the reason carbon emissions went down every year of President Trump's first administration, it had nothing to do with windmills. It had nothing to do with electric vehicles. It had nothing to do with solar panels, nothing to do with any of the Al Gore green energy garbage. It was entirely based on fracking. Fracking. Fracking has revolutionized natural gas. It has revolutionized American energy. Carbon emissions, again, if you're measuring that, went down dramatically. And now the UN's trying to take credit. Way to go. We did it again. Yeah. If I did it again, you mean lying. You definitely did that again. So much more ahead, including Michael Watley in a moment on The Vince Show.
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19: Fox News, I'm Ted Linder. Three people are dead after two gunmen opened fire at a San Diego mosque on Monday. Two teenage suspects are also dead, believed to have died from self-inflicted gunshots.
20: We are in the process of serving search warrants that will continue tonight and on into the days ahead. We're going to continue following any leads and any information that comes forward.
19: San Diego Police Chief Scott Wall says they're searching for a motive. And President Trump says he's holding off on a military strike in Iran planned for Tuesday.
21: I was asked by Saudi Arabia, Qatar, UAE, and some others if we could put it off for 2 or 3 days, a short period of time, because they think that they are getting very close to making a deal.
19: Previously, President Trump threatened the clock was ticking to strike a deal or fighting would ramp back up. 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
15: Here's your KCRG forecast. Could be some active weather at times this week. A good chance of showers and some thunderstorms around through the evening in several places. Any storm that gets started could have gusty winds, heavy downpours, potential for a few severe storms as well. Storms will relax a little bit overnight and weekend, a low in the upper 60s. Another round of rain and thunder possible beginning as soon as about 9 to 10 a.m. Tuesday morning. And temperatures hold mostly in the low to mid 70s a lot of the day. Some heavy rain and gusty winds with the Tuesday storms as well. I'm meteorologist Mark Thibodeau in the KCRG Storm Center.
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4: 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And tell us what you think. The Vince Show.
1: Well, we just saw Bill Cassidy defeated in the Republican primary in Louisiana, and Washington is mulling over. What does it mean? What does it mean? What lessons have we learned from all of this? Well, let's ask a different Senate candidate from a different state who's already won his primary and is headed to the general election now. Michael Whatley is now running to become the next senator from the state of North Carolina. Sir, great to have you back on the program.
5: It's great to be back with you, Vince.
1: What lessons would you derive from Bill Cassidy's defeat this weekend?
5: You know, I think ultimately it's that when President Trump weighs in on a primary, it's going to be effective, you know, and I can tell you having his endorsement in my race was absolutely huge. I ended up, you know, beating six other candidates, a seven-way race, got 65%, and it has really put me in a strong position to be able to turn around and beat Roy Cooper. Who, you know, we've got to get ready to go because North Carolina, we're a purple state. We're 30% Republican, 30% Democrat, 40% unaffiliated. And, you know, for us to win, it's going to take the president's backing and a unified Republican Party.
1: Yeah. Well, you know, Cassidy, in the waning hours of his campaign this weekend, was asked on Fox News, like, hey, do you regret voting to convict Donald Trump with the ridiculous left-wing impeachment efforts? And he said, I just don't look backwards. I don't look back. I don't second guess my old decisions. I'm just looking forward to the future. And I just think that that came across as very annoying. And I think voters in Louisiana concluded that Bill Cassidy is missing the whole point of the job. Like, why wouldn't you care about election integrity? Why would you dismiss us out of hand like that? And that's how Bill Cassidy ends up with third place in that election.
5: Well, and ultimately, we need to hold that seat. We need to hold every seat. I mean, when we think about what the future does mean with a Republican Senate, means that we have more opportunity for reconciliation bills. It means we have more opportunities for tax cuts. It means we do have opportunities to go get the Save America Act done. Yes. You know, if we lose the Senate, then Katie bar the door, because it's going to be almost impossible to save the House and lose the Senate. And so, you know, when we look at all the races across the country, you know, mine, we know, is going to be about the toughest that we have in the country. And we're going to win, you know, this race because we're talking to the voters about the issues they care about, which is, you know, making sure that we have a strong economy, making sure that our kids and our community are safe, making sure that our military, you know, has the assets and the support that they need to carry out their mission and protect our interests around the world.
1: Should you arrive in the Senate next January, how much of a priority would you make the Save America Act? Let's assume for a moment that John Thune gets his way and it doesn't get passed right now. Although, in fairness, Thune claims he wants it passed. He just says he doesn't have the votes. But regardless, I don't think he's working hard enough to get it passed. But let's say you get there in January. We don't have the Save America Act yet. How tough are you pushing inside of that conference to get it done?
5: Very hard. You know, we need election integrity. You know, one of the main reasons President Trump, you know, pulled me in as the RNC chair back in 2024 was because of the election integrity program that we had built in North Carolina. Laura Trump and I you know, put together a national election integrity tour with Pam Bondi and Cash Patel and Matt Whitaker, recruited, you know, 23,000, you know, plus volunteers all across the country, you know, made sure that we had 6,500 attorneys and we were in every single room when a vote was cast or counted in all of our battleground states. And that really matters. And so, you know, when we think about the future of this country, you know, elections really have consequences. Look at what happened with President Trump, you know, coming in after Obama. Then you had Biden. Now you've got Trump again. I mean, the country has seen this kind of whiplash. You know, I'm going to fight for a common sense agenda. And it is a lot harder to be able to enact those things when we have election integrity issues and we see the cheating, you know, going on at the ballots around the state, around the states.
1: Yeah, you know, I'm glad you brought up your role at the RNC. I don't think that that story is widely enough told. I was familiar with it because I talked to you a lot during that period. I just had you on for so many interviews, and I kept probably annoyingly asking you, hey, what's going on with election integrity? Hey, what's going on with election integrity? And you kept offering these really meaningful updates that you had deployed thousands of attorneys to all of these polling places across the country to avoid the nonsense of 2020.
5: Yeah, well, it's really critical, you know, and now, you know, we have folks like Harmeet Dhillon at the Department of Justice, you know, who is taking on this portfolio, and with Joe Gruters at the RNC, you know, having stepped up after I moved into the Senate race, it's always going to be a priority as we move forward, you know, but we have to win these elections. I mean, you think about it. What would it mean if Kamala Harris were president of the United States right now? What would it mean to have Tim Walz in charge of fraud? I mean, it takes on an entirely different, you know, meaning than having the vice president, J.D. Vance, who's in charge of fraud, right? You know, and as I look at my race right now, you know, I need to know, you know, in North Carolina, when we deliver those votes, what is it going to mean? It's going to mean keeping our kids and our communities safe. It's going to mean rebuilding our economy and making sure we're bringing more jobs and better jobs and higher pay, you know, for the people of North Carolina. You know, it's a common sense agenda that we need to continue to push forward for it. And Donald Trump needs an ally. North Carolina needs a conservative champion.
1: Tell me about your chances of winning here. What, how are you feeling about the state of the race right now? Because I'm looking, I have been looking at the surveys in your state. They have your opponent, Roy Cooper, up, according to the polls, by somewhere between 7 to 10 points or so in any given survey, in the recent surveys. How do you feel about the state of the race right now, Michael Wadley?
5: We're going to win this race. We're going to win this race because at this point in time, every Republican Senate candidate has, you know, trailed a little bit, whether it was Richard Burr or Tom Tillis or Ted Budd. All of them, you could say with a straight face, never led a poll, never lost a race. But ultimately, we're going to win because when you think about what the voters of North Carolina care about, they care about the economy. They care about how much money they're taking home. Do they have a good job? Can they get a better job? Can they get more take-home pay, right? They think about how much are they paying in taxes. I'm going to fight for lower taxes. Roy Cooper's never seen a tax he didn't want to raise. I mean, this is a guy who raised taxes as a legislator. He vetoed tax cuts as a governor. And when he announced, in his announcement speech, said, I would have voted against the One Big Beautiful Bill because I want every North Carolina person to pay more taxes. I mean, it's absolutely absurd, you know, that that guy is out there championing, you know, every North Carolina family paying $5,700 more in taxes than they had to pay on April 15th. You know, and I've never seen a tax I didn't want to cut. So we've got a big divide when we talk about the issues in this race. And we're moving around. You know, we're going to every community. We're going to every county. We're talking to every family. And again, talking about what they care about, which are jobs and safety.
1: You know, one of the other big things is if you should prevail, Michael Wadley, it's going to be really nice to have a senator from North Carolina in that seat who's actually aligned with the Trump agenda. Because at the moment, the outgoing guy, Tom Tillis, he's like constantly rooting against the president's agenda, constantly getting in the way of the president's nominees, constantly getting in the way, most importantly, of people who voted for this agenda to be enacted. This, you will represent a sea change in that way.
5: Well, look, I'm going to be an ally for the president, no question about it. And I'm going to fight every single day for North Carolina families. I think ultimately that's what the people of North Carolina want, is a fight. You know, and you think about it, Crime is one of the top tier issues that we have in North Carolina. Roy Cooper is the most pro-crime governor that we have ever had in the history of North Carolina. You know, not only did he set up a revolving door with cashless bail and pretrial release, he released 3,500 hardened criminals out of North Carolina prisons, saying he didn't want them to get COVID. So he was very worried about them, getting COVID in jail, and he turned around, let them out back on the streets. Not surprisingly, 2,200 of them got rearrested within 2 years, and over 600 of them for, violent crimes, sexual assaults, aggravated assaults, and 19 of them who went on to kill somebody. You know, this is absolutely horrific that this guy would have an agenda against North Carolina families, because he's going to fight every day for criminals. He's going to fight for illegal aliens, and he's going to fight for men who want to play in girls' sports and go in girls' locker rooms.
1: It's pretty messed up. Why would you release criminals during COVID? It's like in the midst of the chaos, you're like, how can I make this worse? And then you just empty the prisons out? Is that what Roy Cooper did?
5: That's exactly what he did. And, it really is a kind of a shock to the system. You know, we did a focus group not too long ago, and the biggest comment that we received from people was, I don't believe it. He didn't really let 3,500 people out of prison, did he? And we're like, yeah, he actually did, and brought the receipts of it. You know, and we talk about, the most famous guy on that list, the Carlos Brown Jr., who got rearrested, re-released 13 more times, so 14 total, before he got on a light rail car in Charlotte last year and brutally murdered a beautiful Ukrainian refugee named Irina Zaruska, murdered her in cold blood, and that beautiful young lady should be alive today, and her blood is on Roy Cooper's hands.
1: Is the Irina Zaruska case present in the minds of North Carolina voters? Are they thinking a lot about that when you talk to them?
5: They are, and it's so pervasive in terms of everybody understands how horrific that murder is.
1: Yeah.
5: That when we go ahead and explain to people that he was on a list of 3,500 criminals that Roy Cooper released out of prisons, it really shocks the system. You know, and there are unfortunately 18 others that we can point to. For example, we got a guy named Tyrell Brace, who was, a career criminal, gets released, and immediately turns around in July of 22, and kills a young man in Charlotte, Alante Thompson. And that guy's mother, talked to the press a couple of weeks ago and said, yeah, this is Roy Cooper's fault. My son is dead because Roy Cooper let his killer out of jail. And we have example after example after example of that across this state. It's really horrifying.
1: Yeah, no, Deborah Thompson telling the New York Post, why would you release someone like that? They're already showing right. They're a gangster to society. You're going to release a menace on the street. And now her child is gone. And he left behind a young daughter who is now 6 years old. Just a horrific story. I have to ask Michael Wally, are any of these family members going to join you on the campaign trail or support your campaign? Should we expect that?
5: You know, we will have some conversations. I've talked to some of these parents, and it's just heartbreaking. Yeah. When you talk to, a father, for example, whose daughter was killed after, a guy was released from North Carolina jails 25 different times. And went on to brutally murder his daughter. It's heartbreaking. And, President Trump has really, taken a severe interest in talking to these angel moms, and the parents of the families all across the country, and when you think about it, this is not just Charlotte. Like this is Raleigh. This is Fayetteville. This is Lumberton, where we see these stories of what had happened when Roy Cooper let these guys, out of prison. And, he's never explained why he did this. He's never explained, how the people got on the list who got on the list. He's never said, this is what it was. Did the ACLU or NAACP, bring him a list and say, these are the people that we want let out of jail? We don't know. And he's also never apologized to the victims or to their families. And so Roy Cooper has a lot of explaining to do for the people of North Carolina.
1: He's an agent of chaos. And hopefully the more North Carolinians find out about him, the more they'll be attracted to your righteous cause here to join the United States Senate to help them out. Michael Wally, thank you very much for your time, as always, sir. Best of luck to you throughout the campaign. And please stop by again soon.
5: We'll do it. Take care, Vince.
1: All right, there he is. Michael Whatley in North Carolina. Much more ahead on The Vince Show.
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3: Here's your KCRG forecast. Could be some active weather at times this week. A good chance of showers and some thunderstorms around through the evening in several places. Any storm that gets started could have gusty winds, heavy downpours, potential for a few severe storms as well. Storms will relax a little bit overnight and weekend, a low in the upper 60s. Another round of rain and thunder possible beginning as soon as about 9 to 10 a.m. Tuesday morning. And temperatures hold mostly in the low to mid 70s a lot of the day. Some heavy rain and gusty winds with the Tuesday storms as well. I'm meteorologist Mark Thibodeau in the KCRG Storm Center.
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5: Yeah, Michael Wadley. It's funny, you know, if you don't hear much about something or if you don't think about it much, sometimes it's easy to fill in the blanks in your own mind. You're like, they weren't doing anything on election integrity in 2024. What was the RNC even doing? President Trump did entrust the RNC to Michael Wadley, and that proved to be wise, apparently. Because, well, first of all, President Trump succeeded. We succeeded in making it all too big to rig. But I swear to you, I thought I got to the point that I was like, man, I wonder if this guy's ever going to come back on my show. I kept asking Wadley over and over. I was like, hey, election integrity, what are you doing? Where are the attorneys? Are we going to have a safe election? What is happening? And he did. He told me over and over, he and Laura Trump, they had dispatched, what did he say, 6,000? They had thousands upon thousands of attorneys deployed all across the country to all these polling sites, all these locations designed to try and protect the integrity of the vote. Well, mission accomplished. You know, we win, too big to rig. Wonderful. I love that. And they had all these challenges that they were mounting during the entire process. So, when these guys do the thing, they deserve credit. And Michael Wadley gets it in my book. And now he's running for Senate in North Carolina. And it's ridiculous that Roy Cooper could be polling ahead of him. That's so crazy to me. This is why it's the left-wing media. The left-wing media still, as much as we're breaking their stranglehold, they still have too much dominance over too much of the conversation. As a result, people are led into to voting for guys who open up the prisons during COVID. Yeah, let's break the spell. Let's break the spell. I want to thank Blackout Coffee for sponsoring our program today. And so many days, we love Blackout Coffee. If you're like me, your morning really matters. Before I even dive into the news each day, I want something that's consistent and that I can rely on. 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
5: I suspect that a grand conspiracy indictment is coming very imminently. Very imminently. Now, I don't know what day it's going to arrive. I'm not even going to pretend that I know that it's definitely coming in the next week. But there is so much frenzied activity. Like, I'm measuring the Richter scale right now, and I'm going, what in the world is happening? The needle is now starting to bounce off the charts. And the reason I feel like this is I keep seeing James Comey, John Brennan appearing on every left-wing television program they can possibly appear on. Now, they're not there because they're selling a book. They're not hawking a particular product right now. But they are trying to set the framework for how people are going to understand this case when it emerges. It's clearly a what they might call in politics a bracketing effort. It's meant to push you towards a certain thought process. And the thought process Brennan and Comey want from you right now is to believe that the government has been corrupted rather than, of course, being cleaned up. They want to invert reality. They want you to believe that there's some sort of tyrannical corruption going on right now, that the good guys are about to be attacked, that the headlines that you're about to see are actually tyranny run amok. And when, of course, it'll be precisely the opposite. But in a moment, I'm going to share with you some of what James Comey has been saying this weekend. And the reality that both Comey and Brennan are now sending very, very public signals to all of their loyalists who still exist inside of the CIA, inside of the FBI. They're sending up the smoke signals, telling them, guys, now is the time. Resist. Fight back. Subvert the will of the people. Stop the president of the United States from achieving the agenda that he was elected on, including that accountability. These guys are clearly sending messages to the deep state loyalists who've been a part of so much danger to our country, so much tyranny in our country. We'll give you the update on that in a moment. And what the Attorney General of the United States is now saying about the grand conspiracy case, I've never heard him speak this openly about it. Suddenly he has a lot to say. It's all ahead on this Vince Show. Great to have you with us.
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8: The Spurs are holding on to a lead at Oklahoma City, 89-84, about 5 minutes left in game one of the NBA's West Finals. Thunder shooting only about 40% from the floor, and two-time MVP Shai Gilgeous-Alexander, although he has 14 points, is 4 of 15 shooting from the floor. Thunder teammate Alex Caruso scored 22 points off the bench. Victor Wembanyama of San Antonio has 25 points, 15 rebounds so far in the series opener. The East Finals start Tuesday. The Pelicans' new head coach is Jamal Mosley, ex of Orlando. In the NHL playoffs, they're in overtime of a Game 7 to end the second round. Montreal, which had a 2-0 lead, is tied 2-2 at Buffalo. To baseball, it's bottom of the 12th inning. The Mets' lead is now 16-6 at Washington. Twins over the Astros, 3-0 bottom of the 5th, but they're still in a rain delay.
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13: Tragedy in San Diego. I'm Ted Lindner, Fox News. This is two gunmen opened fire at a mosque on Monday in San Diego. More details emerging about the suspects. Fox's Kristen Goodwin.
14: San Diego Police Chief Scott Wall says a mother reported her teenage son missing this morning, saying she believed he was suicidal and had taken several of her weapons.
15: She also said that her son was with a companion and that They were dressed in camo.
14: Noting soon after, police responded to the Islamic Center of San Diego, finding three men, including a security guard, fatally shot, and the teenage suspects dead in a vehicle nearby with self-inflicted gunshot wounds.
15: We're in the process of serving search warrants that will continue tonight and on into the days ahead.
14: The incident is being investigated as a hate crime. Kristen Goodwin, Fox News.
13: President Trump had warned Iran the clock is ticking and warned of military action today, but the president says he'll hold off on any fresh strikes, citing serious negotiations. Fox's Alexandria Hoff.
16: In an Afternoon Truth Social post, the president credits the leaders of Qatar, Saudi Arabia, and the UAE for requesting the U.S. hold off on a scheduled attack of Iran, writing, in their opinion, as great leaders and allies, a deal will be made, which would be very acceptable to the United States of America, as well as all countries in the Middle East and beyond. This deal will include, importantly, no nuclear weapons for Iran. But the Iranians want to talk about nuclear capabilities after an agreement to end hostilities has been made. Iranian officials confirm that an updated proposal has been passed through Pakistani mediators to the Trump administration. Axios reports that the amended plan lacked detailed commitments to suspend uranium enrichment or commitments to hand over nuclear material.
13: And two people are dead, thousands displaced after a powerful earthquake struck southern China Monday. The 5.2 magnitude quake toppling buildings, triggering landslides and disrupting train service. 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
17: Severe weather threats early morning hours. I'm Cy Albright. Here's what's trending in news talk KZRG. The latest model runs still have these storms pushing through the I-44 corridor after 2, 3, even 4 a.m. So please be weather aware. Damaging winds, some large hail, plus the threat for spin-up tornadoes. It's all possible as we watch these storms push through. Download that Zimmer Storm Center app to have a way to get watches and warnings as they're issued by the National Weather Service. Improving public trust. Stotts City Mayor Tracy Knight, she promises to do better after an audit found that the city is prone to fraud. State Auditor Scott Fitzpatrick also gave Stotts City a fair rating, and Knight says she's going to focus on improving public access to information and enhancing financial oversight. Another unique restaurant in Joplin shutting its doors. Finn's, they're on 32nd Street, the fine dining establishment. They didn't give a reason as to why they're no longer going to be serving customers, but they did thank those who have been eating and drinking there the last several years. Cold case, Barry County, involving the death of a 14-year-old. It's been reopened. That full story, news talk, KZRG.com. Again, please be weather aware tonight. Slight risk of that severe weather after 2 or 3 in the morning. Keep it tuned right here, News Talk KZRG.
6: Spring brings fresh blooms, ball games, and backyard barbecues. But it also brings powerful storms. When severe weather threatens the four states, we keep you ahead of the storm with live radar, instant text alert.

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7: Here's your KCRG forecast. We do have the risk of some strong storms around tonight. Certainly stay weather aware. Scattered showers and a few storms around through the evening. Biggest potential with these storms is going to be some gusty wind and maybe some hail. Lows in the upper 60s. I'm meteorologist Mark Thibodeau in the KCRG Storm Center.
8: 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Rising from the heart of the swamp, a beacon of truth is casting its light. 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
9: All right, 844-484-3872, 844-4-THE-USA. That's the way to join us today from coast to coast, from sea to shining sea. It's the mighty third hour of the Vince program. Good to have you with us. I think it's called The Vince Show, actually. Jim has to correct me from time to time. We are very glad you're here, though. And I want to tell you a bit of an update on the James Comey, John Brennan grand conspiracy saga. Now, we have all been waiting with bated breath for some real accountability for the Russia collusion hoax orchestrated by these monsters. Now, many years ago, can you believe how much time has passed? It is 2026. They were plotting all of this back during the 2016 election, a decade ago. Yet we haven't gotten over it. Turns out we don't really take very kindly to people meddling in our elections. We don't like it at all. We don't like when you try and subvert the will of the American people. And we are desperate to hold you accountable. And we will hold on to that grudge. Now, again, we're not trying to hurt somebody who didn't do anything wrong. It's not like we're lefties. We're not trying to accuse people of committing crimes that they didn't commit. We're not making up novel crimes just to lock people up. Show me the man and I'll show you the crime. Kind of Soviet style nonsense. No, this is about real accountability for actual crimes against the United States that have been committed. That's what this has always been about. Don't for a moment fall for the media lies on this subject. And they're still lying about it now. They're upset that James Comey and John Brennan are being scrutinized at any level. NBC... which is, it's impossible for NBC to be objective on this. You know why? John Brennan works there. He's an NBC contributor. The whole concept of like, well, how they're really hassling that John Brennan. How mean of that. The guy works for you. And if you notice, they always hire all these tyrannical psychopaths. They become contributors. Andrew McCabe gets fired for being a liar.

0: lack of candor is what they call it. It's the euphemism for lying at the FBI. And then he's hired what? Who's a CNN contributor? Now we go to our CNN contributor, Andrew McCabe, the burning bush. Tell us the truth now, Andrew McCabe. He got fired for lying. So these guys, Brennan and Comey, have been appearing on television a lot in the last week, which suggests to me something very, very interesting is happening here. And Comey was on Meet the Press this weekend, and he said something that he said now in a couple different venues, which is he still has people on the inside. And they're holding on for dear life. They're just keeping their heads down, working under a tyrant. Just good people, just waiting. And he says, hold on, just 2.5 more years and the sun will come out and everything will get better. And we will be able to rebuild what we all built together. This is James Comey being as sanctimonious as ever. Here he was on Meet the Press this weekend. Listen.
1: Not looked at from the top level. The people running it, if you're bragging about forcing out career prosecutors and agents because the president doesn't like a lawful investigation they conducted, something is seriously broken at the top. But I have great confidence in the people down below who are just trying to hang on. And I'm urging them, hang on 2.5 years, and then we can rebuild these institutions. But we need good people in those roles. America does.
2: All right. Director Comey, let me turn to you.
0: We can rebuild the institutions that nobody trusts. Who made the institutions as untrustworthy as they've become? Who is that? Who was responsible? We're all trying to find the guy who did this. It's James freaking Comey. The guy is so full of crap. His eyes are brown. Are they brown? I have no idea if they're brown. But the point is, he's full of crap. He's full of crap. I didn't know they stack crap that high. It's very high. Sorry, it's a Full Metal Jacket riff. But the point is, James Comey is lying. I mean, he's sitting there going like, oh, we were an organization filled with honor and integrity back when I was there. Just good people doing good work, following the law. Really? Because last I checked, you had people like Peter Strzok working there who said he could smell the Trump voters in a Walmart and promised to his FBI mistress that we were going to stop Trump. Don't worry, we'll stop him. Last I checked, it was your agency, the FBI, led by you, that was ingesting Hillary Clinton paid for fake opposition research about President Trump, an entire Steele dossier, and then using it to gin up a phony intelligence community assessment designed to smear the incoming president of the United States and lock up his presidency, thus thwarting the will of the American people. Last I checked, you were the one who went into Trump Tower in January of 2017 to, quote unquote, brief Donald Trump as a predicate to CNN publishing a story that the intelligence community has just informed President Trump about what Vladimir Putin knows all about. The PP tape. That was James Comey. He was a part of all of that. It was James Comey who was inside of the meeting with Barack Obama and John Brennan when Obama asks the room, who's going to do it? And Comey says, me, I'm going to do it. It was Comey and Brennan who forced what they knew to be a discredited Steele dossier directly into the intelligence community assessment. We know that. It is known. We know that. Well established by the endless investigations that have ensued, which is why so many of us have been frustrated that we haven't seen the charges yet. Comey is a con artist, and he never gives up the con. He keeps doubling down. And he acts all sanctimonious, and I'm doing this for my grandchildren and all of this. You've betrayed your country over and over and over again. And you're holding on for dear life because you never thought that accountability would get this close to you. He's been served two indictments now, possibly leading up to more. We're expecting maybe two more indictments based on public reporting against James Comey. And he's telling FBI agents, deep staters, that are still inside the bureau, hold on. He may not be saying that he's coming back specifically. That would shock me if James Comey specifically. I don't know. Maybe if Kamala Harris became president, James Comey gets the job again. They're definitely not keeping Kash Patel. Kash Patel will be one of the shortest tenured FBI directors in the history. Probably the shortest tenured. I haven't checked the records. But my guess is they're going to treat this like a job that he's not allowed to have anymore. Oh, you've been too effective. You've dropped the homicide rate too much. You can't stay in the role. But this is not the first time in the last week that Comey keeps talking about, oh, yeah, I'm talking to the FBI. I'm talking to all sorts of people. Remember, he's a criminal defendant right now. His trial's about to begin. And he's yapping it up with people at the FBI on a routine basis as if that's not some sort of dramatic conflict of interest for FBI agents.
3: Do you still talk to employees at the FBI regularly?
4: I do.
3: And what do they, are they afraid to be talking to you?
4: Yes, as a matter of fact, they're under siege, and I think about them a lot, I worry about them a lot, both those who are still there and those who've been thrown out while loved ones are sick, while they're struggling financially. There's a lot of pain at the FBI and the FBI community right now, but it's not going to last forever.
0: I talk to them a lot. We have group therapy sessions. We all sit around and we talk about how miserable we are. What? What? Let me get this right. You have a criminal defendant. Active case against them. There's no secret whatsoever. And FBI agents, I don't know if they're agents, employees, I don't know what role they're playing, but they're flapping their gums to James Comey on a routine basis. Now, again, he could be lying. I don't think he's lying about this. I think he's being sincere. I think in terms of his communication, I think he's being sincere that he's communicating with people on the inside, that there are still deep staters hanging on, trying to keep their heads down, trying to communicate with Comey on a routine basis. So if you want a sense of what Kash Patel and everybody else is trying to clean up these agencies is up against, you still have an infection that is not yet cleaned out. An infection that is not loyal to the rule of law, not loyal to the Constitution, not loyal to the administration of the rule of the law without regard for political party. Instead, they're political hatchet operators who've been targeting opponents of the Democrat Party, not on the basis of law, but on the basis of politics. It's disgusting. Going after people like Mark Houck, going after people who sing church hymns outside of abortion mills, going after Catholics in Virginia for celebrating the traditional Latin Mass, going after January Sixers, hunting them down to the ends of the earth for walking into the nation's capital, or even being in the vicinity, or in some cases, not even being in the nation's capital. And going after them. Yeah, no, there's still people there. The cleanup operation continues. Comey. And Brennan said it too. Brennan admitted recently on Ms. Now that there are still people working inside the CIA who are working against Trump. He's from the CIA, so that's what he's most familiar with. In the intelligence community, here's what John Brennan said.
5: He has succeeded largely in turning DOJ and the FBI into political arms of his political operation. What still exists in the system to slow that down?
6: Well, I think as Liz mentioned, there's still a legion of professionals in the law enforcement environment, Department of Justice, as well as the CIA and other places. The ones who are refusing to follow politically motivated prosecutions, those who are refusing to support any type of political activities on the part of the Trump administration that are inconsistent with the authorities, the responsibilities of the intelligence community, law enforcement community, and Department of Justice.
0: A hit dog will holler. A hit dog. My dog just barked at that moment. That's funny. A hit dog will holler. Brennan and Comey are in a unique position to know how much activity the grand conspiracy case is generating right now behind the scenes. And the reason they are is because they and everybody around them who's responsible for these crimes has been receiving demands from the grand jury for information called subpoenas or interviews. The FBI is conducting interviews with people all around John Brennan as we speak. That's according to public reporting. Hundreds of subpoenas have gone out the door. And now we hear from the attorney general himself, Todd Blanche, is revealing more details about the state of that grand conspiracy case. And it's not a ruse. It's not a blue ribbon commission. It's not like the way John Thune handles the Save America Act. It's not a head pat. It's a very real case. And we've got the details from Todd Blanche coming up here in just a moment on The Vince Show.
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19: Here's your KZRG forecast. Could be some active weather at times this week. A good chance of showers and some thunderstorms around through the evening in several places. Any storm that gets started could have gusty winds, heavy downpours, potential for a few severe storms as well. Storms will relax a little bit overnight and weekend, a low in the upper 60s. Another round of rain and thunder possible beginning as soon as about 9 to 10 a.m. Tuesday morning. And temperatures hold mostly in the low to mid 70s a lot of the day. Some heavy rain and gusty winds with the Tuesday storms as well. I'm meteorologist Mark Thibodeau in the KZRG Storm Center.
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0: All right, we got the Todd Blanche audio coming up here in just a moment. 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
0: Maria Bartiromo had the acting Attorney General Todd Blanchon. When is he going to become the full Attorney General? That'd be good. I think he's earned it. She had Todd Blanchon this weekend on her great show. And here's what he had to say about the Russia hoax. Listen to this.
22: The whole Russia hoax, there was absolutely nothing to it. And so the question that the American people have to ask is, well, then why did they do it? Why did Comey say what he said? Why did the outgoing Obama administration do what they did? And that's what we're studying right now, because it did great damage to this country. It did great damage to President Trump's first term. And we want to understand why that happened, why there continued to be an effort by operatives in the government to go after President Trump while he was in office, and then, of course, over the past several years as well.
0: Let me emphasize a detail. He said this is why we're studying it. There's a difference between a congressional committee studying something or just an average American citizen doing their homework and studying something. The Justice Department doesn't merely study. If the Attorney General of the United States says we're, quote, studying something, it means it's a full-blown freaking criminal investigation, is what he's talking about. And we already know that there's a grand conspiracy case, a grand jury going on in South Florida. And in fact, here is where Todd Blanche talks about that detail. He said, well, it is known. It's a matter of public knowledge.
23: When should we expect these charges of conspiracy?
22: Well, I mean, look, as has been publicly reported, the Southern District of Florida has an open criminal investigation. That involves hundreds of subpoenas. It involves hundreds of witnesses. And so as far as timing and when we can expect it, we are working hard and we are working efficiently, but we are going to do it right. We are not going to rush something that shouldn't. That isn't ready. We're not going to reach a conclusion before our investigation is over. But I assure you, and I assure the American people, that we are completely focused on it.
0: I assure you, we're obsessed. We're obsessed. And Todd Blanche, you got to remember where he's coming from. He represented President Trump in court against all of these scurrilous accusations. He helped President Trump defeat all of the incoming election rigging operations in the lead up to the midst of the 2024 election. The left dropping charges against President Trump in court after court in left-wing jurisdictions, all in the presidential election year, not because they had sincere criminal cases against President Trump, but because they were trying to rig the election. And who was standing by President Trump's side during all of that? Todd Blanche sat there. He was able to see what it looked like to be on the receiving end of this garbage. And now he's in a position to do something about it. And so when Todd Blanche, who President Trump has just appointed to this role, in no small part because apparently he wanted to make sure that this was seen through correctly, according to all of the available reports, he says, oh, we're taking this seriously and we're doing it the right way. Let us do our job. Let us cook, as the kids might say. Let us cook. Well, please, we're waiting with bated breath. I've got my napkin tucked into my shirt. I'm very eager for this meal to arrive. I'm letting you cook, brother, but bring it. I can see why Maria Bartiromo is asking. She's asking on behalf of the rest of us. I get it. You're looking into it. Where's the action? We want the action. The impression I get is, so does he. So does Todd Blanche. Hold on. I think we've got some big headlines coming. A lot more ahead on the Vince Show.
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24: Fox News, I'm Deborah Valentine. Three men were shot and killed at an Islamic Center mosque in San Diego today. Police Chief Scott Wall says the two teenage gunmen are dead.
25: The suspects at this point appear to have died from self-inflicted gunshot wounds.
24: The incident is being investigated as a hate crime. A three-day strike ends. North America's largest commuter rail line, the Long Island Railroad, and the Metropolitan Transportation Authority have reached a new contract deal.
26: We got the deal done. It was a very good night for everyone, and I'm really proud of the work that was accomplished by an extraordinary team and our partners in labor. Thank you.
24: New York Governor Kathy Hochul making the announcement. Service resumes at noon Tuesday. President Trump calling off a planned attack on Iran, saying at the request of Arab Gulf states, he says serious negotiations are now underway to end the conflict. 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
19: Here's your KCRG forecast. Could be some active weather at times this week. A good chance of showers and some thunderstorms around through the evening in several places. Any storm that gets started could have gusty winds, heavy downpours, potential for a few severe storms as well. Storms will relax a little bit overnight and weekend, a low in the upper 60s. Another round of rain and thunder possible beginning as soon as about 9 to 10 a.m. Tuesday morning. And temperatures hold mostly in the low to mid 70s a lot of the day. Some heavy rain and gusty winds with the Tuesday storms as well. I'm meteorologist Mark Thibodeau in the KZRG Storm Center.
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28: 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And let's hear what you have to say. The Vince Show.
0: You know, if you pay a little bit of attention, you'll realize that our elections in America are kind of jacked up. Yeah, they're kind of jacked up. In fact, one of those things that never happens just happened again. The U.S. attorney in L.A. is a guy called Bill Assaley. Boy, is he wonderful. Holy crap, that guy is bringing a lot of great cases. Going after these lefties who have been screwing over our country. And we just got another one today. You ready for this? New York Post headline. L.A. woman illegally paid homeless people to register to vote, including at her own address. A Marina Del Rey woman has agreed to plead guilty to bombshell charges that she paid homeless people on Skid Row to register to vote in a 20-year scheme. Two decades of this. Tied to illegal petition signature collection. She even let homeless people use her own address to register to vote. You know what this means? It would have been so easy for any other investigator to have established that this was that this hoax was going on. Hey, the same address keeps popping up for all these voters. But nobody took the time. In California, it is such a fraud-prone system. They just let it go forever for 20 years. She even let homeless people use her own address to register to vote, meaning mail-in ballots could be sent to her home. A plea agreement obtained by the California Post states, Brenda Lee Brown Armstrong, 64 years old, also known as Anika, took a plea deal for one felony count of paying another person to register to vote in a federal election, prosecutors announced Monday. Prosecutors allege Armstrong targeted Skid Row because of its desperate, large homeless population in a relatively small area who would easily accept the $2 or $3 offer she made them to sign the petition. So she's paying, and you get drug-addicted homeless people who are taking a couple of bucks in order to say yes to the scheme. She worked as a petition collector for various vendors and individuals known as, quote, coordinators, who have not been named by prosecutors. The vendors would then pay Armstrong a set amount for each registered voter's signature. So it's like a money laundering scheme. So she gets paid for each signature. She's given a little bit of cash to each of the homeless people to put the signature on the paper. The charge carries a maximum sentence of 5 years in prison. Well, that doesn't seem like enough, but 5 years, they got her on this. Harmeet Dillon, the assistant attorney general, great assistant attorney general Harmeet Dillon, head of the Civil Rights Division. She said, quote, false registrations undermine Americans' faith in elections, even more so when payoffs are involved. This Justice Department is committed to ensuring that all U.S. elections are fair and free from illegal meddling so that all Americans can accept the results with confidence. You know what? If they're going to start prosecuting people in California for election shenanigans, I don't think they're ever going to get to the end of the list. You know what I mean? Like California, the place with legalized ballot harvesting. How many elections have we gone through in California? Has there ever been a trustworthy election conducted this century in California? Oh, yeah. No, that was perfectly handled. That election was perfectly handled. The case centers in part on an incident that allegedly occurred January 30th of 2026. When Armstrong knowingly paid another person for the purpose of getting them to register to vote in federal elections, the payment ranged from money or cigarettes and phone cords. Phone cords? What? People are being paid in phone cords? This has to be a typo. What does that mean, Jim? A phone cord. A phone cord. When I hear of a phone cord, I think of the thing that teenagers used to stretch across the room from the landline and try to get away from their parents. They would swing it behind a door and close the door and the cord would be moved. Phone cords. The payment ranged from money or cigarettes and phone cords, according to the plea agreement reviewed by the California Post. Armstrong worked for roughly two decades as a paid petition circulator, collecting signatures for California ballot initiatives. Oh, phone cards. Thank you. My Rumble chat is suggesting that that may be the actual explanation. Phone card. Yeah, that must be a typo. Phone cords. I was like, that doesn't make any sense. So this woman's been doing this for two decades. For recalls, referendums across the LA area. We've seen videos of this. In fact, there's a citation in here of a James O'Keefe operation. James O'Keefe had a hidden camera investigation that captured a woman handing cash to a homeless person. And it looks like her. Oh, it's apparently her. Let me see if there's audio here. Let's see.
5: The petitioner, Brenda Brown, hands cash money to the homeless person, not only for signing the California ballot initiative, but also as payment for them to register to vote.
6: Now, because you haven't registered, I need to register you so I can get paid, too.
5: That is a federal felony, and it didn't just happen once. It happened over and over and over again. We personally witnessed and covertly filmed this happening at least 28 times over the span of our investigation, and that is just in Los Angeles. Many of the homeless have zero understanding of what it is that they're actually signing.
7: But what is
0: maybe this is why the left keeps the homeless out on the streets all the time. You think about that? Like, you ever wonder, like, why is it that they're perfectly content with people living in the elements and their lives being cut short by their miserable existence? Why is that? It was, you know, President Trump moved all the homeless out of Washington, D.C. He put them into shelters. They actually got them the help they needed instead of, like, the poop-covered tent cities with the needles and everything that existed before. No, he actually cleaned up the city. Maybe the left just likes keeping the homeless out there because they're a ready supply of compliant petition filler-outers. You know what I mean? Vote. We'll just register you to vote. And don't you worry. Just put my address as your home, and then when the ballot shows up at my house, I'll fill it out for you. Here's $3. You know, maybe that's the goal. There must be some explanation. There's some rationale for why they allowed this chaos to continue. Good for James O'Keefe, by the way, for exposing that. California election law allows homeless people to legally vote if they meet standard requirements, including citizenship, residency, and age. How does that work? If you don't have a residence, how do you have residency? Curious about that. Homeless voters may register using a shelter, here you go, park, cross streets, or another location where they regularly stay, even if they do not have a traditional residential address. Quote, on several occasions, Armstrong provided a homeless individual with her own former address in Los Angeles so they had something to write on the registration form, according to the Justice Department. Because California automatically mails ballots to registered voters, prosecutors said the registrations created the possibility. Yeah, not just the possibility. Come on, we know what happened. The ballots were all sent to her, and then she's filling them out and then sending them in. Armstrong is set to appear this morning in U.S. District Court in Santa Ana for her initial hearing and is expected to formally plead guilty in the weeks ahead. Harmy Dillon said, quote, she would sometimes find that the signatures would be disqualified because the people signing the signature petitions weren't actually registered to vote. She would then gather, starting in 2025, stacks of voter registration forms from the L.A. County Registrar voters and then go to Skid Row and downtown Los Angeles to have homeless people first sign voter registration forms and then sign the signature petitions. The scheme was going on for over 20 years. Here's my problem with this, Jim. Like, I'm very grateful for the people in the Justice Department. Don't get me wrong. I love what Bill Asaley is doing in a tough environment. He's the first assistant U.S. attorney for the Central District of California. I love that Harmy Dillon's going after all of these lunatics, these civil rights violations going on across the country, going after the Soros prosecutors right now, people like Steve Descano, that scumbag from Fairfax County, Virginia. I love what they're up to, so don't get me wrong. I'm just bummed that this woman's only being served 5 years in jail. 20 years of criminality in elections in California in 5 years. Maybe that's the statutory limit. I'll leave it to the lawyers for that one. But I do feel like the consequences should be a little bit more severe. You know, if the crime is 20 years of voter fraud, 20 years of petition fraud, 20 years of meddling in elections, can we get 20 years of jail time? At least? Yeah, 20 years. 20 years. Yeah, get more cameras out there. We need more James O'Keefe's. We need more Nick Shirley's. People just pointing cameras at this garbage, capturing it, handing it to the U.S. attorney and saying, hey, would you do something with this? Bill Assayle will. Bill Assayle will. Today's an example, he says, where fraud did occur. Not only did Ms. Brown pay people to register to vote, which is legal, it's a federal crime. She also induced them to place false information on the voter registration. This is great. So she pled guilty, but here's what she says, according to the New York Post. The woman said she was, quote, just confused. It was an accident. Jim, she slipped. She slipped, and as she slipped, money fell out of her hand into the hands of a homeless person. Then the homeless person simultaneously slipped. She accidentally handed them a pen. Then they accidentally filled out a voter registration form, and then they accidentally filled out a petition. There's a lot of slipping going on. It's like a Three Stooges cartoon or something. It's like ridiculous. Everyone's falling all over each other, and it just so happens voter fraud's accidentally being committed in the process. I was just confused. Armstrong told the California Post before appearing in court on Monday, quote, I didn't think what I was doing was really bad. I've never been in this predicament before in my life. What do you mean you've never? You mean the consequences of your own actions? Because the predicament that's being described is you've been doing this for 20 years. That at no point in year 1, 2, 5, 10, 15, or 20 did you realize, and maybe I shouldn't be doing this. Maybe did nobody told you over the course of 2 decades, you know, this is completely against the law. What you're doing is a total violation of federal law. You cannot be doing this. She continued, quote, about the voter's cards, I didn't think it was bad to do because it never got submitted to the voter register. I don't even know what this means. It never got up to the voting thing, the registry. I just think it's confused right now. I really am. You know what this tells me? The fact that she can't speak English. She's a pawn. There's somebody with a lot more wit about them who is calling the shots on her behavior. There's a bigger criminal enterprise behind this. This woman can barely form English sentences, and she's out there doing these simple exchanges of money with homeless people for signatures. There's a much bigger operation behind this. She can't, literally, unless the New York Post jacked up this sentence, quote, I just think it's confused right now, comma, I really am. It's not English. There's more to this. There's a lot more to this. Bill Assayle said that the state really is responsible, too. This could have been prevented if the state of California shared voter rolls with the U.S. attorney. And with the Justice Department, you think California is going to share the voter rolls with Harmeet Dhillon, Greasy Gavin Newsom? Not a chance. They're going to only under duress. You've got to go all the way through the court process to get the voter rolls in California. And here's another reason why I've been happy with Harmeet Dhillon. She's just asking the states for the voter rolls in order to protect the civil rights of American citizens. She wants to make sure that you don't have duplicate voters across the states, that you don't have dead voters on the rolls, that you don't have non-citizens on your voter rolls. That's what she's doing. And in the absence of having that information, now we got to wait for videos to pop up of women exchanging money for signatures, of Democrats doing this in the middle of the street with homeless people. That's the way we have to discover this. This could have all been solved. If Greasy Gavin Newsom actually cared about the vote, having integrity in California, he would have turned those voting rolls over a long time ago. But the truth is, he, like the rest of these Democrats, not all of them, but too many of them, are the beneficiaries of a rigged system, which is why they work to protect it. More ahead on The Vince Show.
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21: 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Oil prices jumped again following re-escalation risks and threats from the United States. Four fighter pilots ejected safely following a mid-air collision at an air show in Idaho.
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15: Here's your KZRG forecast. We'll see a storm chance overnight into Tuesday. There could be some strong storms, and then the storm chances begin to die off a little as Tuesday goes on. Overnight, a chance of showers and thunderstorms, a low of 68. South winds gusty at times, gusting up to 30 miles an hour. Temperatures hold low to mid-70s most of Tuesday. Showers and some thunderstorms at times. Could be some heavy rain, especially in the morning time. Tuesday night, some rains early, then cloudy overnight, lows in the mid-50s. Small chance of a rain shower Wednesday. Cooler yet, high 67. I'm meteorologist Mark Thibodeau in the KZRG Storm Center.
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0: So let me just tell you what's coming in the midterms. I'm not going to be able to predict just yet who's going to win everything. We'll try and suss out who's going to win the midterms. But obviously, stay in the fight. We got to stop the radical left from getting any foothold whatsoever. But the strategy that they're going to employ is pretty clear to me. They're going to lie a lot. And they're going to try and scare black voters in particular into compliance. That's the game plan right now. Remember, what happened just now? A huge court decision getting rid of the Democrats' ability to racially segregate the country in order to secure unearned power, to rig elections across the United States. And rather than admit defeat and say, you're right, you got us, we should not have been racially segregating the country again, they're now claiming that it's actually the other side that are the bigots. And they want to racialize everything. They're really trying to scare black voters into compliance going into the midterms. Listen to Ayanna Pressley just over the weekend.
2: I have to just tell the truth.
3: Down the street.
2: There are people in this hostile anti-black administration that would rather black Americans pick cotton than pick the president, than pick their congressperson, than pick a senator.
0: I wish you would pick your words more carefully. That's what I wish. I wish you would pick the truth over the lies. That's what I wish. I wish you would pick decency over the indecency that you're putting on display. You're an awful person, Ayanna Pressley. And that is a heaping helping of projection. As we get rid of the racism, Democrats lose power. And that's what the panic's about. That's a Joe Biden stunt. What Ayanna Pressley just did was the same thing Joe Biden attempted to do to Mitt Romney in 2012. Remember Biden saying he's going to put you all back in chains? That was Biden to a black audience. How sick. How sick. They returned to the same demented playbook. Cory Booker, never one to pass up an opportunity for political theater, is saying this weekend.
4: Tomorrow we must do the work to answer the altar call and say collectively, here I am, here I stand.
0: Call.
4: Yeah. Take someone's hand and say like our ancestors did and make it true. We shall overcome.
0: How disgusting. Can you imagine, like for real, you go forward and you say... You're going to take the civil rights era and then you're going to twist it around to say that we should fight civil rights, that we should advance racial segregation, that we should advance bigotry because it's good for Democrat Party power. How demented. Just imagine going to check back in with the civil rights era in the 50s, the 60s and telling people like, hey, we're going to work really hard by racially dividing people in order to get Democrats elected. The civil rights people would be like, isn't that what we're doing right now? Isn't racial division the way Democrats are accruing power right now? Why would we want that? You don't want that. You want to defeat that. You want to defeat that. And Cory Booker, Ayanna Pressley, the rest of them, get ready. Get ready. Their spit-fleckled hysteria has only just begun. When the rigging goes away, oh, their emotional incontinence comes out. Don't fall for it. I know you won't. All right, I'll talk to you tomorrow. Back on The Vince Show.
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16: An incredible NBA playoff game at Oklahoma City tonight. In double overtime, the Spurs have taken game one of the West Finals, beating the defending champs 122-115. Victor Wembanyama finished with 41 points and 24 rebounds. Stephon Castle of San Antonio, 11 assists, 11 turnovers. Oklahoma City MVP Shai Gilgeous-Alexander played 51 minutes. He finished with 24 points on 7 of 23. Shooting from the floor. The Pelicans' new head coach is Jamal Mosley, who was recently fired by Orlando. In the NHL, to end the second round of the postseason, Montreal in Game 7 won in overtime at Buffalo, eliminating the Sabres 3-2. In Major League Baseball, the A's are throwing a no-hitter in Anaheim, but it's 0-0 against the Angels. Top of the ninth, JT Ginn on the mound.
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23: A deadly mosque shooting. I'm Deborah Valentine, Fox News. Five people are dead, including two teenage suspects, after a shooting at a mosque in San Diego, California. Fox's Kristen Goodwin in Los Angeles has details.
24: San Diego Police Chief Scott Wall says a mother reported her teenage son missing Monday morning, telling officials she believed he was suicidal and he was with a companion.
25: She realized that she was missing weapons, multiple weapons. Her vehicle was missing.
24: Soon after, officials say two teenagers opened fire at the Islamic Center of San Diego, killing three men, including a security guard. The teens were found dead in a vehicle nearby with self-inflicted gunshot wounds.
25: Yeah, we are actively investigating this as a hate crime.
24: Wall says officials are serving search warrants that will continue into the days ahead. Kristen Goodwin, Fox News.
23: Police also say shots were fired at a landscaper a few blocks away from the mosque, but that person was not hurt. President Trump is holding off on a new wave of attacks on Iran.
26: A major attack on Iran was scheduled for today, President Trump says, but at the request of Arab Gulf leaders, those strikes are on hold.
27: And there seems to be a very good chance that they can work something out. If we can do that without bombing the hell out of them, I'd be very happy.
26: Over the weekend, the president warned Iran the clock is ticking and they better get moving fast or there won't be anything left of them. He now says while renewed attacks are postponed, he's directing the Pentagon to prepare for a full large-scale assault of Iran on a moment's notice. At the White House, Jared Halpern, Fox News.
23: The three-day Long Island Railroad strike is settled.
29: We got the deal done. It was a very good night for everyone and I'm really proud of the work that was accomplished by an extraordinary team and our partners in labor. Thank you.
23: New York Governor Kathy Hochul says trains will begin running tomorrow at noon. I'm Deborah Valentine. This is Fox News.
30: 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I'm Cy Albright. 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Do have a threat for damaging winds, some large hail, and the threat for those quick little spin-up tornadoes. After one or even two, maybe three in the morning, just be weather aware overnight. Keep it tuned right here, News.KZRG. We'll be right back. Vice President J.D. Vance made a stop in Kansas City today
3: to promote the Trump administration's push to boost manufacturing in America.
5: How is it that we've seen the biggest growth in manufacturing employment last quarter that we have seen in this country since Donald J. Trump was president the first time? How is it that we've seen our construction workers and our manufacturers benefit from this great American economic recovery?
3: In an email about Vance's visit, Kendall Whitmer with the Democratic National Committee said the manufacturing sector is in shambles as Trump's trade war pushes prices higher and forces businesses to cut jobs. Elisa Nelson, Missouri Net.
30: A former Southwest Missouri fire chief charged with rape and sodomy against a 16-year-old female farm cadet. 77-year-old Larry McConnell given a lengthy prison sentence. He used to be the chief of Brookline there, a small community on the southwest edge of Springfield. I'm Cy Albright, News Talk KZRG.
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3: My name is Whitney Allen, and I'm a widow. 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
7: Here's your KCRG forecast. We'll see a chance of a shower or thunderstorm overnight. Any storm that does get started could be gusty. A low of 68. Showers and some thunderstorms around Tuesday, especially in morning time. Some could have heavy rain. Less of an afternoon storm chance, though. Temperatures holding in the low to mid-70s. I'm meteorologist Mark Thibodeau in the KCRG Storm Center.
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10: Great radio stations all over the place, along with Sam and Polo. It is the Joe Pags Show. Thanks a lot for stopping by. Lots going on. It's going to be Cahill at the bottom of this hour. Is the UN post-climate change mode? What does that mean? Are they not focusing on climate change like they had? And again, climate change never really made any sense because it does change. We all know that. They called it global warming for a long time until it stopped warming and in some areas started cooling. So what is the UN announcing? I guess they're moving away from it. But also, can Spencer Pratt win in L.A.? Sam, do we want to try to get Spencer Pratt on? I don't know.
11: Maybe.
10: That's something we want to do. I don't know. I mean,
11: could be interesting.
10: Now, you never watched him on this, whatever the show was, right?
11: No.
10: Paul, you did or you did not?
12: No, I never watched that show. I mean, I know who he is because of... I mean,
10: Kay says he was a villain. Do we, in sure. The show?
12: Yeah, I mean...
10: Yeah, I wouldn't know.
12: I don't know.
10: It's something very California-based, wasn't it?
12: Yeah, I mean, it was... wasn't it like the OC or...
10: I don't know.
12: I don't know.
10: Which would be what? Orange County, right?
12: Yeah.
10: So there you go. Spencer
12: Real
10: Pratt.
12: OC or I don't know. Because I know there's a Fox show called The OC. So I don't know. I don't know.
10: So they went from whatever the Fox show was to let's make a reality show about the real people that live there.
12: Maybe.
10: But then people like buy the fact that he was playing a role back then and like aren't holding it against him, which is interesting. So maybe we'll make a movie so we can get Spencer Pratt on. I haven't even tried. I'll be honest with you. Cause I don't know that much about him. I'd have to really study up and figure out what's going on. I like to know something when I do these interviews, but, that might be interesting. I think the guy so far, I'll tell you this. I've seen a lot of ad campaigns for political runs, but he's really good. These campaign ads are amazing. I mean, like the one ad is like, I can't believe Spencer Pratt wants to stop us from from enjoying my life and like somebody's running away from crime. I'm just trying to stay in shape he's trying to stop me from enjoying, you know, the beauty of nature that shows a fire burning behind them. You know, I mean, it's really very good. So, whoever his ad agency is, Sam, get his ad agency on. Okay. I don't know. Maybe we'll do that.
11: Do you like that he's using AI though? Is that weird to you?
10: I mean, I think that because we know it, it's not.
11: Right.
10: Like if we didn't know when he tried to trick us about it, I'd have a problem with it then. And I hate when people do that. Because there are some ads out there that don't say made with AI that I can tell the AI. I think that the fact that we know it and it's out there that he's using AI, because you're not going to really have somebody stand in the middle of an inferno.
11: Right. How do you do that? That's true. But, you know, some people don't really know how to recognize AI. So it's kind of like, oh, do you really still feel that way?
10: Hmm. If you don't know and they're trying to trick you, I've got a problem with that. I don't think he's trying to trick anybody, but you're right.
11: Right.
10: Being so-

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9: Here's your KZRG forecast. We'll see a storm chance overnight into Tuesday. There could be some strong storms, and then the storm chances begin to die off a little as Tuesday goes on. Overnight, a chance of showers and thunderstorms, a low of 68. South winds gusty at times, gusting up to 30 miles an hour. Temperatures hold low to mid-70s most of Tuesday. Showers and some thunderstorms at times. Could be some heavy rain, especially in the morning time. Tuesday night, some rains early, then cloudy overnight, lows in the mid-50s. Small chance of a rain shower Wednesday. Cooler yet, high 67. I'm meteorologist Mark Thibodeau in the KZRG Storm Center.
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10: Great insight, obviously, from the UK. Being from the UK. That is Sam. That is Polo. 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
13: The Spurs took the opener of the NBA's Western Conference Finals at Oklahoma City, winning in double overtime, 122-115. Victor Wembanyama finished with 41 points and 24 rebounds. MVP of the Thunder, Shai Gilgeous-Alexander, played 51 minutes, shot 7 of 23 from the floor. He finished with 24 points, 12 assists, 5 steals in defeat. The Pelicans' new head coach is Jamal Mosley from Orlando. In the NHL playoffs, Montreal won a Game 7 in overtime to end the second round, 3-2 at Buffalo. Cardinals quarterback Jacoby Brissett did not attend the start of OTAs. He wants a pay raise. In baseball, the Mets in 12 innings won 16-7 at Washington. Wins for Tampa Bay and the Yankees. The Angels ended a 6-game losing streak, edging the A's 2-1 on a 2-run homer, bottom of the ninth. A's starting pitcher JT Ginn had a no-hitter to start the ninth.
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14: A shooting at a San Diego mosque. I'm Ted Lindner, Fox News. 5 people are dead, including 2 teenage suspects, after that shooting on Monday at a mosque in San Diego, California. Fox's Kristen Goodwin in L.A. with the details.
15: San Diego Police Chief Scott Wall says a mother reported her teenage son missing Monday morning, telling officials she believed he was suicidal and he was with a companion.
16: She realized that she was missing weapons, multiple weapons. Her vehicle was missing.
15: Soon after, officials say 2 teenagers opened fire at the Islamic Center of San Diego, killing 3 men, including a security guard. The teens were found dead in a vehicle nearby with self-inflicted gunshot wounds.
16: Yeah, we're actively investigating this as a hate crime.
15: Wall says officials are serving search warrants that will continue into the days ahead. Kristen Goodwin, Fox News.
14: Police also noting a landscaper a few blocks away from the mosque was shot at but was not injured. President Trump holding off on a new wave of attacks on Iran. Fox's Jared Halpern with more.
17: A major attack on Iran was scheduled for today, President Trump says, but at the request of Arab Gulf leaders, those strikes are on hold.
18: And there seems to be a very good chance that they can work something out. If we can do that without bombing the hell out of them, I'd be very happy.
17: Over the weekend, the president warned Iran the clock is ticking and they better get moving fast or there won't be anything left of them. He now says while renewed attacks are postponed, he's directing the Pentagon to prepare for a full, large-scale assault of Iran on a moment's notice. At the White House, Jared Halpern, Fox News.
14: And the Long Island Railroad strike in New York is now officially over. North America's largest commuter rail line, the LIRR, and the MTA, Metropolitan Transportation Authority, have reached a new contract deal. Service is expected to resume at noon on Tuesday. 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
14: An infamous former L.A. police detective has died. Fox's Tom Graham with the details.
22: He became a household name for a central role in the 1995 O.J. Simpson murder trial. Former LAPD detective Mark Furman has died after a battle with throat cancer. That's according to the chief deputy coroner in Kootenai County, Idaho. During the trial, Furman was a key figure after discovering a bloody glove at Simpson's estate. However, his credibility was tarnished after audio recordings surfaced of him using racial slurs, including the N-word. He soon retired from the LAPD, but remained in the public eye as a true crime author and radio host. Furman was 74. Tom Graham, Fox News.
14: Well, the U.S. Attorney for Washington, D.C., Jeanine Pirro, warning parents they could face liability for their children's actions. Fox's Kevin Cork with more on this.
0: If you're a parent in the D.C. area, you could be held legally responsible, perhaps even criminally responsible, for the actions of your children. That is the word from Jeanine Pirro, who is the attorney for the District of Columbia. She is warning parents in Washington, including those from Maryland and Virginia and the metro area, that they could, in fact, face charges under federal statutes for contributing to the delinquency of minors if they don't rein in their kids. A charge, by the way, that could earn offenders up to 6 months behind bars.
14: This after video of a brawl at a Chipotle went viral on social media. Two people are dead, thousands displaced after a powerful earthquake struck southern China on Monday. The 5.2 magnitude quake toppled buildings, triggered landslides, and disrupted train service in the Guangxi province. Authorities say more than 7,000 residents were evacuated. And the San Antonio Spurs take game one of the NBA Conference Finals in the West, 122-115 over the Oklahoma City Thunder in double overtime. Game one of the East Finals begins Tuesday night in New York.

0: 15 over the Oklahoma City Thunder in double overtime. Game one in the East Finals begins Tuesday night in New York. The Knicks play the Cavaliers. I'm Ted Linder. This is Fox News.
1: It's the Pentagon releasing declassified UFO files from various federal agencies. It's the CDC classifying the Hantavirus outbreak as a level 3 emergency.
2: A total of 10 cases, including 3 deaths, have been reported to WHO.
1: It's the suicide note purportedly left behind by Epstein before his first attempt to kill himself. In other words, it's the news that affects you. Every 30 minutes at the top and bottom of the hour. 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
4: Here's your KZRG forecast. We'll see a chance of a shower or thunderstorm overnight. Any storm that does get started could be gusty. A low of 68. Showers and some thunderstorms around Tuesday, especially morning time. Some could have heavy rain. Less of an afternoon storm chance, though. Temperatures holding in the low to mid-70s. I'm meteorologist Mark Thibodeau in the KZRG Storm Center.
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0: 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Stay ahead of the curve with a News Talk KCRG Morning News Watch 6 to 9 in the morning. 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
1: Fox News, I'm Deborah Valentine. Police allege a hate crime after two suspects opened fire, killing three people at the Islamic Center of San Diego Monday. Fox's Jonathan Hunt reports from L.A.
2: The teenagers, believed to be 17 and 19, then drove away from the scene and were found dead in their vehicle.
1: One of the victims, a security guard who exchanged gunfire with the suspects. Tuesday's planned military strikes on Iran are on hold. President Trump says America's allies in the Gulf asked him to pause the strikes because they feel they are close to a deal with Iran.
3: I've put it off for a little while, hopefully maybe forever, but possibly for a little while, because we've had very big discussions with Iran. And we'll see what they amount to.
1: President Trump says serious negotiations are underway with Tehran over ending the current conflict. 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
4: Mom!
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4: Here's your KCRG forecast. We'll see a storm chance overnight into Tuesday. There could be some strong storms, and then the storm chances begin to die off a little as Tuesday goes on. Overnight, a chance of showers and thunderstorms, a low of 68. South winds gusty at times, gusting up to 30 miles an hour. Temperatures hold low to mid-70s most of Tuesday. Showers and some thunderstorms at times. Could be some heavy rain, especially in the morning time. Tuesday night, some rains early, then cloudy overnight, lows in the mid-50s. Small chance of a rain shower Wednesday. Cooler yet, high 67. I'm meteorologist Mark Thibodeau in the KCRG Storm Center.
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8: A fatal mosque shooting. I'm Deborah Valentine, Fox News. Five people are dead, including two teenage suspects, after a shooting at a mosque in San Diego, California. Fox's Kristen Goodwin in Los Angeles has details.
9: San Diego Police Chief Scott Wall says a mother reported her teenage son missing Monday morning, telling officials she believed he was suicidal and he was with a companion.
10: She realized that she was missing weapons, multiple weapons. Her vehicle was missing.
9: Soon after, officials say two teenagers opened fire at the Islamic Center of San Diego, killing three men, including a security guard. The teens were found dead in a vehicle nearby with self-inflicted gunshot wounds.
10: Yeah, we're actively investigating this as a hate crime.
9: Wall says officials are serving search warrants that will continue into the days ahead. Kristen Goodwin, Fox News.
8: Shots were fired at a landscaper a few blocks away from the mosque. However, that person was not injured. President Trump is holding off on a new wave of attacks on Iran.
11: A major attack on Iran was scheduled for today, President Trump says. But at the request of Arab Gulf leaders, those strikes are on hold.
12: And there seems to be a very good chance that they can work something out. If we can do that without bombing the hell out of them, I'd be very happy.
11: Over the weekend, the president warned Iran the clock is ticking and they better get moving fast or there won't be anything left of them. He now says while renewed attacks are postponed, he's directing the Pentagon to prepare for a full, large-scale assault of Iran on a moment's notice. At the White House, Jared Halpern, Fox News.
8: The three-day Long Island Railroad strike in New York is now over. North America's largest commuter rail line, the LIRR, and the Metropolitan Transportation Authority have reached a new contract deal. Service is expected to resume at noontime today. New York's Governor Hochul announced that the two sides reached a fair deal without offering specifics. 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
15: The safety you deserve and the results that you desire.
8: An infamous former Los Angeles police detective has died.
16: He became a household name for his central role in the 1995 O.J. Simpson murder trial. Former LAPD detective Mark Furman has died after a battle with throat cancer. That's according to the chief deputy coroner in Kootenai County, Idaho. During the trial, Furman was a key figure after discovering a bloody glove at Simpson's estate. However, his credibility was tarnished after audio recordings surfaced of him using racial slurs, including the N-word. He soon retired from the LAPD, but remained in the public eye as a true crime author and radio host. Furman was 74. Tom Graham, Fox News.
8: Well, the U.S. Attorney for Washington, D.C., Jeanine Pirro, is warning parents they could face liability for their children's actions. Fox's Kevin Cork reports from Washington.
17: If you're a parent in the D.C. area, you could be held legally responsible, perhaps even criminally responsible, for the actions of your children. That is the word from Jeanine Pirro, who is the attorney for the District of Columbia. She is warning parents in Washington, including those from Maryland and Virginia and the metro area, that they could, in fact, face charges under federal statutes for contributing to the delinquency of minors if they don't rein in their kids. A charge, by the way, that could earn offenders up to 6 months behind bar.
8: This after video of a brawl at a Chipotle went viral on social media. Two people are dead and thousands displaced after a powerful earthquake struck southern China early Monday. The 5.2 magnitude quake toppled buildings, triggered landslides, and disrupted train service in Guangxi province. The San Antonio Spurs take in one of the NBA Conference Finals, 122-115 over the Oklahoma City Thunder in double OT.

0: Game one of the Eastern Conference Finals begins Tuesday night in New York with the Knicks hosting the Cavaliers. I'm Deborah Valentine. This is Fox News.
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2: Here's your KCRG forecast. We'll see a chance of a shower or thunderstorm overnight. Any storm that does get started could be gusty. A low of 68. Showers and some thunderstorms around Tuesday, especially morning time. Some could have heavy rain. Less of an afternoon storm chance, though. Temperatures holding in the low to mid-70s. I'm meteorologist Mark Thibodeau in the KCRG Storm Center.
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0: Clay Travis and Buck Sexton.
1: It's a flaw of the system in a substantial way that federal government dollars are going to for-profit organizations that are incentivized to claim that they have people enrolled in their programs that don't actually exist. So I don't want these programs to exist in the first place. Why are we in this business

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4: No new attacks for now. I'm Ted Lindner, Fox News. President Trump says he's holding off on a new wave of attacks on Iran. Fox's Jared Halpern with more from the White House.
5: A major attack on Iran was scheduled for today, President Trump says. But at the request of Arab Gulf leaders, those strikes are on hold.
6: And there seems to be a very good chance that they can work something out. If we can do that without bombing the hell out of them, I'd be very happy.
5: Over the weekend, the president warned Iran the clock is ticking and they better get moving fast or there won't be anything left of them. He now says while renewed attacks are postponed, he's directing the Pentagon to prepare for a full large-scale assault of Iran on a moment's notice. At the White House, Jared Halpern, Fox News.
4: Five people are dead, including two teenage suspects after a shooting in a mosque in San Diego on Monday. Fox's Kristen Goodwin in L.A. with more.
7: San Diego Police Chief Scott Wall says a mother reported her teenage son missing Monday morning, telling officials she believed he was suicidal and he was with a companion.
8: She realized that she was missing weapons, multiple weapons. Her vehicle was missing.
7: Soon after, officials say two teenagers opened fire at the Islamic Center of San Diego, killing three men, including a security guard. The teens were found dead in a vehicle nearby with self-inflicted gunshot wounds.
8: Yeah, we are actively investigating this as a hate crime.
7: Wall says officials are serving search warrants that will continue into the days ahead. Kristen Goodwin, Fox News.
4: Police also noting a landscaper a few blocks away from the mosque was shot at but was not injured. And the Long Island Railroad strike in New York is now over. North America's largest commuter rail line, the Long Island Railroad and the Metropolitan Transportation Authority, announcing on Monday evening they've reached a new contract deal. Service is expected to resume at noon on Tuesday. 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
0: Now.
4: An infamous former Los Angeles police detective has died. Fox's Tom Graham with more.
13: He became a household name for his central role in the 1995 O.J. Simpson murder trial. Former LAPD detective Mark Furman has died after a battle with throat cancer. That's according to the chief deputy coroner in Kootenai County, Idaho. During the trial, Furman was a key figure after discovering a bloody glove at Simpson's estate. However, his credibility was tarnished after audio recording surfaced of him using racial slurs, including the N-word. He soon retired from the LAPD, but remained in the public eye as a true crime author and radio host. Furman was 74. Tom Graham, Fox News.
4: The U.S. Attorney for D.C., Jeanine Pirro, warning parents that could face liability for their children's actions. Fox's Kevin Cork with more.
14: If you're a parent in the D.C. area, you could be held legally responsible, perhaps even criminally responsible, for the actions of your children. That is the word from Jeanine Pirro, who is the attorney for the District of Columbia. She is warning parents in Washington, including those from Maryland and Virginia and the metro area, that they could, in fact, face charges under federal statutes for contributing to the delinquency of minors if they don't rein in their kids. A charge, by the way, that could earn offenders up to 6 months behind bars.
4: This after a video of a brawl at a Chipotle went viral on social media. Two people are dead, thousands displaced after a powerful earthquake struck southern China Monday. The 5.2 magnitude quake toppled buildings, triggered landslides, and disrupted train service in the Guangxi province. Authorities say more than 7,000 residents were evacuated. San Antonio Spurs taking game one of the NBA Conference Finals in the West, 122-115 over the Oklahoma City Thunder in double overtime. Game one of the Eastern Finals begins Tuesday night in New York as the Knicks take on the Cleveland Cavaliers. I'm Ted Linder. This is Fox News.
0: There's never a bad time for things like a day off from work, a call from a loved one, or $100 in cash. 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
16: Here's your KZRG forecast. We'll see a chance of a shower or thunderstorm overnight. Any storm that does get started could be gusty. A low of 68. Showers and some thunderstorms around Tuesday, especially morning time. Some could have heavy rain. Less of an afternoon storm chance, though. Temperatures holding in the low to mid-70s. I'm meteorologist Mark Thibodeau in the KZRG Storm Center.
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0: morning moves fast. Stay ahead of the curve with the News Talk KCRG Morning News Watch 6 to 9 in the morning. 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
1: Fox News, I'm Deborah Valentine. Today's planned U.S. attack on Iran is on hold. President Trump says he's paused the military operations after America's allies in the Gulf asked him to pause the strikes because they feel they're close to a deal with Tehran. Fox's Ashley Webster reports from Tel Aviv.
2: The president warned that if a deal is not reached, he is fully prepared to go forward with a full large-scale assault of Iran on a moment's notice.
1: President Trump says serious negotiations are underway. Five dead, including two teenage suspects, following what is being investigated as a hate crime-related shooting at a mosque in San Diego, California.
3: Police responded to the Islamic Center of San Diego, finding three men, including a security guard, fatally shot, and the teenage suspects dead in a vehicle nearby with self-inflicted gunshot wounds.
1: Fox's Kristen Goodwin reporting. Primary day in six states, Alabama, Georgia, Idaho, Kentucky, Oregon, and Pennsylvania. 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
12: Here's your KCRG forecast. We'll see a storm chance overnight into Tuesday. There could be some strong storms, and then the storm chances begin to die off a little as Tuesday goes on. Overnight, a chance of showers and thunderstorms, a low of 68. South winds gusty at times, gusting up to 30 miles an hour. Temperatures hold low to mid-70s most of Tuesday. Showers and some thunderstorms at times. Could be some heavy rain, especially in the morning time. Tuesday night, some rains early, then cloudy overnight, lows in the mid-50s. Small chance of a rain shower Wednesday. Cooler yet, high 67. I'm meteorologist Mark Thibodeau in the KCRG Storm Center.
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0: We've got cash to give you, and we're supposed to come up with a quirky giveaway or a campy promotion. 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So instead, we're just going to cut to the chase. 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
11: A pause on attacking Iran. I'm Deborah Valentine, Fox News. President Trump is holding off on a new wave of attacks on Iran.
12: A major attack on Iran was scheduled for today, President Trump says, but at the request of Arab Gulf leaders, those strikes are on hold.
13: And there seems to be a very good chance that they can work something out. If we can do that without bombing the hell out of them, I'd be very happy.
12: Over the weekend, the president warned Iran the clock is ticking and they better get moving fast or there won't be anything left of them. He now says while renewed attacks are postponed, he's directing the Pentagon to prepare for a full, large-scale assault of Iran on a moment's notice. At the White House, Jared Halpern, Fox News.
11: Five people are dead, including two teenage suspects after a shooting at a mosque in San Diego, California. Fox's Kristen Goodwin in Los Angeles has details.
14: San Diego Police Chief Scott Wall says a mother reported her teenage son missing Monday morning, telling officials she believed he was suicidal and he was with a companion.
15: She realized that she was missing weapons, multiple weapons. Her vehicle was missing.
14: Soon after, officials say two teenagers opened fire at the Islamic Center of San Diego, killing three men, including a security guard. The teens were found dead in a vehicle nearby with self-inflicted gunshot wounds.
15: Yeah, we are actively investigating this as a hate crime.
14: Wall says officials are serving search warrants that will continue into the days ahead. Kristen Goodwin, Fox News.
11: Shots were fired at a landscaper a few blocks away from the mosque. However, that person was not injured. Six states holding primaries today ahead of the November midterm elections as control of Congress hangs in the balance. Alabama, Georgia, Idaho, Kentucky, Oregon, and Pennsylvania holding primaries today. There's a fierce battle for an open seat in Alabama with seven Republicans vying for Tommy Tuberville's seat as he's running for governor. America's listening to Fox News.
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11: An infamous former L.A. police detective has passed away.
17: He became a household name for his central role in the 1995 O.J. Simpson murder trial. Former LAPD detective Mark Furman has died after a battle with throat cancer. That's according to the chief deputy coroner in Kootenai County, Idaho. During the trial, Furman was a key figure after discovering a bloody glove at Simpson's estate. However, his credibility was tarnished after audio recordings surfaced of him using racial slurs, including the N-word. He soon retired from the LAPD, but remained in the public eye as a true crime author and radio host. Furman was 74. Tom Graham, Fox News.
11: The U.S. Attorney for Washington, D.C., Jeanine Pirro, is warning parents they could face liability for their children's actions. Fox's Kevin Cork reports from Washington.
18: If you're a parent in the D.C. area, you could be held legally responsible, perhaps even criminally responsible, for the actions of your children. That is the word from Jeanine Pirro, who is the attorney for the District of Columbia. She is warning parents in Washington, including those from Maryland and Virginia and the metro area, that they could, in fact, face charges under federal statutes for contributing to the delinquency of minors if they don't rein in their kids. A charge, by the way, that could earn offenders up to 6 months behind bars.
11: This after video of a brawl at a Chipotle went viral on social media. The three-day Long Island Railroad strike in New York is now over. North America's largest commuter rail line, the LIRR, and the Metropolitan Transportation Authority have reached a new contract deal. Service is expected to resume at noontime today. New York's Governor Kathy Hochul announced that the two sides reached a fair deal. She did not share specifics. Two people dead, thousands displaced after a powerful earthquake struck southern China early Monday. I'm Deborah Valentine. This is Fox News.
0: Your morning moves fast. Stay ahead of the curve with a News Talk KCRG Morning News Watch 6 to 9 in the morning. 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
19: Here's your KCRG forecast. We'll see a chance of a shower or thunderstorm overnight. Any storm that does get started could be gusty. A low of 68. Showers and some thunderstorms around Tuesday, especially morning time. Some could have heavy rain. Less of an afternoon storm chance, though. Temperatures holding in the low to mid-70s. I'm meteorologist Mark Thibodeau in the KCRG Storm Center.
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2: Fox News, I'm Ted Lindner. President Trump's calling off a planned attack on Iran at the request of Arab Gulf states, saying serious negotiations are underway to end the war. Fox's Ashley Webster reports the regime's closure of the Strait of Hormuz is having a massive impact economically.
3: The logjam of stranded vessels continues in the Strait of Hormuz, with the global economy taking a $14 billion hit. Every day, it remains closed.
2: In 6 states holding primaries today, several of them being closely followed, including in Georgia, Republicans will decide who will take on incumbent Democratic Senator John Ossoff. In Kentucky, President Trump targeting Republican Congressman Thomas Massie, who supported release of the Epstein files, tossing his support instead behind Massie's challenger, Ed Gallrein. And the San Antonio Spurs take game 1 of the Western NBA Conference Finals, 122-115 over the Oklahoma City Thunder in double overtime. Game 1 of the East Finals begins Tuesday night in New York as the Knicks play the Cavaliers. 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
8: Here's your KCRG forecast. We'll see a storm chance overnight into Tuesday. There could be some strong storms, and then the storm chances begin to die off a little as Tuesday goes on. Overnight, a chance of showers and thunderstorms, low of 68. South winds gusty at times, gusting up to 30 miles an hour. Temperatures hold low to mid-70s most of Tuesday. Showers and some thunderstorms at times. Could be some heavy rain, especially in the morning time. Tuesday night, some rains early, then cloudy overnight, lows in the mid-50s. Small chance of a rain shower Wednesday. Cooler yet, high 67. I'm meteorologist Mark Thibodeau in the KCRG Storm Center.
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7: Postponing a new attack. I'm Ted Lindner, Fox News. President Trump at the White House giving an update into his postponed military strike on Iran after leaders in the Middle East allegedly asked him to hold off.
8: I put it off for a little while. Hopefully, maybe forever, but possibly for a little while. Because we've had very big discussions with Iran, and we'll see what they amount to.
7: The president reporting good talks with Iran, but maintains the regime must never have a nuclear weapon, an essential element for any peace deal to be successful. Six states holding primaries today, several of them being closely followed. Fox's Gary Baumgarten tells us more.
9: In Georgia, Republicans will decide who will take on incumbent Democratic Senator John Ossoff. Congressman Mike Collins leads in the polls against two competitors, but may still face a runoff if he doesn't get 50%. In Kentucky, President Trump is targeting Republican Congressman Thomas Massie, who supported release of the Epstein files. A Republican will also be nominated to replace retiring Republican Senator Mitch McConnell. And in Alabama, three Republicans are battling it out for the nomination to run for the seat held by Senator Tommy Tuberville, who is running for governor. Gary Baumgarten, Fox News.
7: A death threat reportedly issued on the life of Iowa's Republican Governor Adam Steen ahead of the governor's Monday campaign event at a local coffee shop in Oskaloosa called Smoky Row. Someone reportedly called the coffee shop saying that any and all attendees of the event, including Governor Steen, would be, quote, shot and stabbed. Governor Steen's press office calling it an attack on conservative values that make Iowa such a great place to live. No suspects identified so far. And the three-day Long Island Railroad strike has officially ended in New York after the New York Governor Kathy Hochul announced a tentative contract agreement Monday night. Phased train service set to resume starting at noon today. 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
9: But with us, a new study by PartnerCentric finds that even though American consumers are feeling a financial crunch in their wallets, that's not stopping many from buying on impulse. Here's Betty Lynn Fisher, consumer reporter at USA Today. Betty, what are we up to?
10: So, you know, we talk a lot about how everybody feels that their wallets are tighter and that it's harder to afford things and it's harder to afford everyday things. But in a survey by PartnerCentric, 53% of consumers surveyed said that even though their overall budget is tighter and, you know, this year than last, 81% of them still said they made an impulse buy so far this year.
9: And why do we do it, Betty? Do we know?
10: You know, I think there's lots of different reasons. I talked to Sinning Wang, a professor at Case Western Reserve University, and he says it's a mix of emotion, environment, and immediate gratification, right? And especially if you're buying online, you're seeing these, you know, limited price or great price, or, you know, just, you know, it could be, you know, feeling like, oh, I don't want to miss out on something, or helping you just feel better about, you know, yourself or, you know, your situation for that moment.
9: Yeah, it's like a stress reliever at times. A little retail therapy, right?
10: Right.
9: I guess right. You know, it's not bad if you do it once in a while or you're controlled about it. But what are some of the things we buy? Do we tend toward some things rather than others?
10: So in the survey, the top category for impulse buys was food or beverage. It was 54%. Clothing came in second at 53%, and electronics at 35%, shoes and accessory at 26%. And the top reason was price. 65% said, you know, that, you know, they got a good deal, or, you know, that they wanted to grab that price, or, you know, the impulse, you know, came over them. 64% said that they were deserving of a treat or a reward. And that even changed with generations. So Gen Z shoppers were the largest ones, where 74% of them said they deserved that little treat or reward, compared to 59% of millennials, 62% of Gen Xers, and 50% of baby boomers. And baby boomers actually, incidentally, were the ones that their top reason was price point.
9: Wow. We're speaking with Betty 30. Lynn Fisher, consumer reporter at USA Today. The story is called Impulse Buying is Up Despite Financial Crunch. How about by gender?
10: Women tended to impulse buy clothing, food, and beauty products, and men bought electronics, food, and clothing.
9: Mm. And then, I mean, how do you avoid this if you sense that you are an impulse buyer?
10: You know, some of this is, you know, there's some practical tips that the professor offered, you know, in introducing maybe a cooling off period before making kind of those non-essential purchases, especially online. You know, put it in the cart, give it 24 hours. If you're still thinking about it, then, you know, maybe buy it. Avoid shopping when you're stressed, emotionally upset, or overly tired. Mm. Use shopping lists and stick to shopping lists. I know that can be difficult when you walk into a store and then you walk out with a lot more than what's on your list because that's what the retailer wants.
9: Yeah. What else here?
10: You know, be cautious of marketing tactics designed to create that urgency, such as, you know, countdown timers or limited stock messaging.
9: Yes.
10: And then, you know, track your small discretionary prices or purchases over time. You know, sometimes consumers can underestimate how quickly those little, you know, oh, I just bought that $5 thing or whatever. You know, those things can really add up after a while.
9: Thanks, Betty. Betty Lynn Fisher, consumer reporter at USA Today. 30 minutes now after the hour on This Morning, America's First News.

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1: Fox News, I'm Deborah Valentine. President Trump calls off today's planned military strike on Iran at the request of Gulf allies. More from Fox's Jared Halpern.
2: The president says he was asked by Arab Gulf leaders to postpone a resumption of bombing against Iran because a peace deal is still possible.
1: On Truth Social, President Trump said serious negotiations are underway in an effort to end the conflict. Fox's Evan Brown reports on today's Georgia primary.
3: Georgia has 14 congressional districts and one U.S. senator, Democrat John Ossoff. Off is up for re-election. He is the presumptive nominee for his party. Five Republicans, including sitting Congressman Buddy Carter and Mike Collins, are looking for their party nomination.
1: Republican Governor Brian Kemp is term limited. Alabama, Idaho, Kentucky, Oregon, and Pennsylvania are also holding primaries today. 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
10: Here's your KZRG forecast. We'll see a storm chance overnight into Tuesday. There could be some strong storms, and then the storm chances begin to die off a little as Tuesday goes on. Overnight, a chance of showers and thunderstorms, a low of 68. South winds gusty at times, gusting up to 30 miles an hour. Temperatures hold low to mid-70s most of Tuesday. Showers and some thunderstorms at times. Could be some heavy rain, especially in the morning time. Tuesday night, some rains early, then cloudy overnight, lows in the mid-50s. Small chance of a rain shower Wednesday. Cooler yet, high 67. I'm meteorologist Mark Thibodeau in the KZRG Storm Center.
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13: Thanks for spending time with us. Welcome into Tuesday, May 19th. Gordon Deal with Nicole Murray. Some of our top stories and headlines. Three people killed after police in San Diego say a pair of teenagers opened fire at a mosque. Trump says he's called off a planned attack on Iran, indicating an agreement on nukes may be close. A strike is over for workers at the Long Island Railroad, the country's busiest commuter railroad. In a break from tradition, the new Fed chair will be sworn in at the White House, not the central bank. Amazon's Alexa can now produce full AI podcasts complete with fake hosts. And the New York High School with 21 valedictorians. That story in about 20 minutes. 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It's the Everything on Sale Memorial Day event from Sleep Number. 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The U.S. is the focus of the World Cup starting next month. 16 venues in the U.S., Mexico, and Canada will play host. The games bring with them concerns of potential terrorist attacks and worries about the spread of things like the hantavirus. Here's a look at the security approach from former Marine Greg Sanfilippo, Vice President of Doyle Security Services in New York City. Greg, how do you approach this?
14: This is likely to be one of the biggest security operations the United States has ever seen. You're talking about millions of people moving through airports, stadiums, hotels, stations, fan zones, all at the same time across multiple cities for weeks. So people don't even picture security as they often picture it just as police outside a stadium. But in reality, it's like managing a temporary city that suddenly appears and disappears a month later. So the challenge isn't just stopping the bad things from happening. It's keeping everything moving safely, smoothly, and calmly under the pressure.
13: The World Cup itself, is it a unique event, or is it just like a series of unique events in different locations? How do you approach that?
14: Both. I mean, it's so unique, and it's happening in multiple cities at the same time. And, you know, think of the Super Bowl and what the Super Bowl brings. And that's just one event. And if you look at the amount of viewers around the world on this, it's, you know, adding up multiple Super Bowls in one type of event. And the fan experience is totally different. These are people that are traveling around the globe. And when you look at stuff that that happens in Europe around these events, this weekend's going to be the FA Cup going on there, and thousands of London police are deployed for protests and what goes on there. So it's just something that we really are familiar with.
13: Yeah. Public transportation, like, how do you begin to address that?
14: Well, the public transportation is going to be, you know, key on this. You're seeing this in New York with what's surrounding New Jersey Transit and how to get to Giant Stadium over this. So it's going to be a challenge. The staying current on information and, you know, making sure that we're getting the information from the right sources, right? Because misinformation, that's just wrong information or disinformation. Someone that's purposely putting out false rumors, you know, that starts panic. And, you know, and once you see crowds panic, it becomes much harder to control people and keep people calm. So communication is going to be key from official sources.
13: Yeah. We're speaking with Greg Sanfilippo, former Marine, also Vice President of Oil Security Services in New York City, and we're talking about World Cup security. I'm just thinking of what things are like near me here in New Jersey at MetLife Stadium. So you've got the folks inside the stadium that need watching. You got to screen them in some way before they go in. You got folks in, as you mentioned, like these fan zones who are probably not even going into the stadium. You got public transportation moving them, say, from New York City. I don't even know what else to calculate here.
14: There's so much to calculate.
13: Is it police? Are you bringing in like the National Guard for help? Are there private security companies like yours? Like, who's all involved?
14: All of the above. It's like a quilt, right? The type of quilt. When you look at all the layers, right? Security's worried about overcrowding, transportation, demonstrations, panic online, false alarms. So you'll have local law enforcement overlaid with state police that's leading the effort in New Jersey, NYPD in New York City, and then federal law enforcement. Oh, and by the way, all these properties are owned by private entities. So now you have private security that's responsible for the actual locations, and everyone has to communicate. They, you know, we've been doing this. It started last year when FIFA had a Club World Cup and kind of went through almost a rehearsal, if you will, but on a much lower scale. So this is going to be something that the United States really hasn't seen from securing large venues and sporting events.
13: Are security guys territorial? Like you referenced the private security guys who might be, say, in charge of a particular property or venue. Do they at times clash with local police and then state police and then, say, I don't know, you know, National Guard who might be helping? Like, are there muscle flexing or territorial protections that go on here?
14: You do see that, unfortunately, time to time on the layers of law enforcement. You typically won't see that on the private sector side. You know, yeah, there's jockeying.

0: has to get along.
1: Thanks, Greg. Greg Sanfilippo, former Marine and Vice President of Doyle Security Services in New York. 19 minutes now in front of the hour. On This Morning, America's First News. Coming up next, how a scorned girlfriend got her revenge.
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1: Thanks for joining us. Welcome to Tuesday. It's time now for the Mic Drop with This Morning's Mike Gavin.
12: Good morning. Well, we've heard that revenge is a dish best served cold, but sometimes it's better piping hot, or in this case, on fire. A Louisiana baker went viral on Instagram after posting about how she was happy to help a client out with a very extraordinary last-minute request. Julia Fredella says her client found out her boyfriend was cheating on her the same day she was supposed to pick up a very large and elaborate cake for his 35th birthday. The client initially asked Julia to record herself smashing the cake on video instead of picking it up, even offering her an extra $100 to do it. Julia said she'd do one better and decided to set it on fire instead, saying that she had so much fun making this almond-flavored cake for Jonathan's party, but there's just one thing. We don't like cheaters. The video has been seen millions of times. Commenters loved it, with some saying they've now checked flaming cake off of their bucket list.
1: Wow. Yeah, this is going to be a thing.
12: You think so? This is going to be how we deal with the situation from now on.
1: Yeah.
12: See, that's not really a good thing, right? That people are just going to be setting things on fire now more often.
1: Correct.
12: Like, you know, we're going to do those stories about people who set their house on fire because they tried to set a cake on fire.
1: That'll be the new angle.
12: Yeah.
0: So we've started this trend, or this trend has been started now, where you're scorned, so you get

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5: Here's your KCRG forecast. We'll see a storm chance overnight into Tuesday. There could be some strong storms, and then the storm chances begin to die off a little as Tuesday goes on. Overnight, a chance of showers and thunderstorms, a low of 68. South winds gusty at times, gusting up to 30 miles an hour. Temperatures hold low to mid-70s most of Tuesday. Showers and some thunderstorms at times. Could be some heavy rain, especially in the morning time. Tuesday night, some rains early, then cloudy overnight, lows in the mid-50s. Small chance of a rain shower Wednesday. Cooler yet, high 67. I'm meteorologist Mark Thibodeau in the KCRG Storm Center.
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7: Thanks for being with us. A new study from the UK finds people who regularly visit museums or participate in creative activities may be aging more slowly. On a biological level, the study examined activities including painting, photography, dancing, singing, and visiting museums, cultural events, or historic sites. Adults who took part more often and in a wider variety of activities tended to show slower aging scores compared to people who rarely engaged. Jessica Mack, health and wellness expert not involved in the study, told Fox News that the findings reflect a growing understanding that health is influenced by more than exercise and nutrition alone. She said the activities may help reduce stress, improve emotional regulation, and increase social connection. 8 minutes now in front of the hour on This Morning. Once again, here's Nicole Murray.
8: And now, the three big things you need to know. Number one.
9: Three people have been killed in a shooting at the Islamic Center of San Diego, and two suspected teenage shooters were found dead inside a vehicle nearby. Police say yesterday's incident is being investigated as a hate crime. Mayor Todd Gloria.
10: No one in our city should live in fear because of their identity, their faith, or their place of learning.
9: Police say 2 hours before the shooting, one of the suspect's mothers reported her son was missing, along with multiple weapons and her vehicle.
8: Number two.
9: President Trump and the Justice Department have reached a $1.7 billion settlement in the president's lawsuit against the Internal Revenue Service and Treasury Department over the leak of his tax returns, Senate Minority Leader Chuck Schumer.
11: Shaking hands with himself, making his own deal with himself in order to fund his insurrectionist army to the tune of billions of dollars.
9: The $1.776 billion will be used to create an anti-weaponization fund to compensate victims of political weaponization.
8: Number three.
9: An adult in Colorado has died from a confirmed case of hantavirus that is not linked to a recent outbreak aboard a cruise ship in the Atlantic. Health officials say the strain of the hantavirus that caused the Colorado death occurs regularly in the state this time of year. The source of the exposure is being investigated. Disgraced attorney Alex Murdaugh is suing Rebecca Becky Hill, the former clerk who allegedly interfered with the jury that convicted him in the murders of his wife and son in 2023. Murdaugh's lawyer, Jim Griffin.
12: The purpose of this lawsuit is to hold Becky Hill accountable for what she did.
9: The lawsuit comes 4 days after South Carolina's highest court overturned Murdaugh's double murder convictions and life sentence. Negotiators have reached a deal to end the strike that stalled service on the Long Island Railroad, the busiest commuter rail system in North America. New York Governor Kathy Hochul.
13: Their work is critical for the entire region, and they deserve a fair wage. I also would not accept a deal that would compromise affordability for Long Islanders.
9: LIRR officials say the system's major commuter lines will begin running trains by noon today. According to Harvard Business Review, over 50% of hiring managers admit to posting ghost jobs, which are job listings that a company has no intention of hiring.
7: Man, just collecting data, resumes,
9: or trying to
7: just
9: keep,
7: in case,
9: trying to keep employees at bay if they want additional people on their team. You know what I mean?
7: But, I don't like this.
9: Like, why?
7: Yeah.
9: Why?
7: 6 minutes now in front of the hour.
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7: Thanks for joining us. A Long Island high school boasts a record-breaking 21 valedictorians who achieved an A-plus in every class all 4 years. Jericho High School has so many they can't all make speeches at their June 28 graduation, so they're filming a video instead. All 21 will wear sashes, however, that say valedictorian. The school turned out multiple valedictorians because they grade on a letter system, which means a 97 or higher average earns students an A+. The co-principal, Brian Cummings, told NBC News that the difference between a 99.8 and a 99.83 is insignificant. Jericho's valedictorians didn't take the easy route either, as you might imagine, packing their schedules with AP classes and extracurriculars. For Nicole Murray and Mike Gavin, I'm Gordon Deal. Thanks for listening to This Morning, America's First News.

0: Why?
1: I was giving my favorite Lego man a bath, and he went down the drain. So I sent a guy in after him, and a guy after him, and now the water.

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10: Thanks for joining us. Welcome into Tuesday. 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
11: So every TV has a certain degree of brightness. We're used to the old CRTs being very dim, but new advances in technology such as LED backlighting has meant that TVs can get very, very bright as sports displays for outdoor displays. So they're looking at very, very bright TVs that don't necessarily fit in your lounge room, and there's ways to ameliorate that and to make them more suitable to watch Netflix, for example.
10: Gotcha. So is there an effort to make TVs brighter on purpose?
11: Absolutely. You know, if you go into a store and there's a wall of TVs, they'll be pretty bright. And usually people will go to one that's most colorful or brightest. So it's in the company's best interest to make their TV brighter and more colorful than the TV next to it. But it's not necessarily what you want to look in your home. So there are ways to combat that and, you know, make it easier to watch.
10: I see. Okay. So break it down, I guess, for, say, the person who loves live sports versus the movie watcher versus the gamer. Should we all have different preferences for brightness?
11: Yeah, I guess all of these different use cases have different brightness considerations. For example, if you're watching movies, usually they're dark and you'll want good shadow detail. For example, you want to see what's lurking in the shadows, whether it's a killer or, you know, a staircase, something like that. Whereas gaming is the opposite. It'll be really bright. You want to be able to see, you know, vivid colors. And also you want to see enemies hiding in the bushes. But sports are somewhere in between. You want a bright, vivid picture, and you want good sound as as well. So there's not usually much shadows in sports. So, yeah, you want a clean picture that follows the action really well. So brightness tends towards the sports and gaming, not as much as the movies.
10: We're speaking with Ty Pendlebury, senior editor and TV expert at CNET. We're talking about TV brightness. So are there controls, I guess, we should be adjusting? And then based on that, what should we be looking for as we buy one? What sort of measurement, I guess?
11: Yeah, before you go into a store, I always recommend knowing what you're looking for and knowing your budget, you know, because of course, you know, someone in the store is going to show you the brightest one and, you know, probably the most expensive one. So if you do a little bit of research beforehand, know what you're looking for and definitely know how much you want to spend, because you can spend anywhere from $200 up to $25,000. So there's a lot of difference, but there's some great TVs at every you know, step of the way. And you can get some great TVs for under $400, for example. But so, yeah, definitely read reviews. Definitely watch some videos. Find out what you want. You know, obviously, I also review a lot of TVs at CNET. So I've got a bit of a handle on what people are looking for. But basically, you want something that's bright, but also that has good color and has good black levels, shadow detail. So you need all three things.
10: Thanks, Ty. Ty Pendlebury, TV expert at CNET. 30 minutes now after the hour on This Morning, America's First News.

0: morning moves fast. Stay ahead of the curve with a News Talk KCRG Morning News Watch 6 to 9 in the morning. 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
1: Fox News, I'm CJ Papa. Authorities trying to figure out why two teens went on a shooting rampage in Southern California.
2: Five people are dead, including the two gunmen at the Islamic Center of San Diego in Claremont. Among the victims was a security guard at the center. According to law enforcement, the two teen suspects died from self-inflicted gun wounds. And law enforcement started looking for the two teenagers before the shooting even started, when a mother had called police to report her son missing.
1: Fox's Alex Hogan. President Trump decides against bombing Iran again.
3: We've had very big discussions with Iran, and we'll see what they amount to.
1: And the polls are open for the primary in Kentucky. President Trump is backing a candidate he hopes can knock out incumbent Republican Congressman and his nemesis, Thomas Massie. 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
9: Here's your KCRG forecast. We'll see a storm chance overnight into Tuesday. There could be some strong storms, and then the storm chances begin to die off a little as Tuesday goes on. Overnight, a chance of showers and thunderstorms, a low of 68. South winds gusty at times, gusting up to 30 miles an hour. Temperatures hold low to mid-70s most of Tuesday. Showers and some thunderstorms at times. Could be some heavy rain, especially in the morning time. Tuesday night, some rains early, then cloudy overnight, lows in the mid-50s. Small chance of a rain shower Wednesday. Cooler yet, high 67. I'm meteorologist Mark Thibodeau in the KCRG Storm Center.
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11: Thanks for spending time with us. Welcome into Tuesday, May 19th. Gordon Deal with Nicole Murray. Some of our top stories and headlines. Three people killed after police in San Diego say a pair of teenagers opened fire at a mosque. Trump says he's called off a planned attack on Iran, indicating an agreement on nukes may be close. A strike is over for workers at the Long Island Railroad. Pockets of evacuation orders for wildfires burning in Santa Barbara and Ventura counties in California. The White House announced that about 600 low-cost generic drugs would be available through TrumpRx.gov. and the 10-year-old from Texas who's launched his own business using a 3D printer. That's about 20 minutes. Consumer prices climbed last month by the most in 3 years at 3.8%, but prices for electricity surged even more, highlighting an intensifying battle between utilities, consumers, and power grids. Electricity prices jumped 6.1% last month compared to a year earlier. Analysis from Jay Young, founder and CEO of King Operating Corporation in Dallas, an oil and gas operator and investment firm. Jay, why is this happening?
12: Yeah, well, you know, electricity is generated in the field, but it's also, you have to have a grid and you have to have a tremendous amount of capital up front to build the grid. And when data centers are coming in and they're using it, they have to do something else. They have to find more. And when they have to find more, that's capital intensive, which means prices are going to go up. It's going to go up as long as data centers are using the grid. And we need to find an alternative, which we feel like that natural gas is a good alternative, but right now it's the grid and the same electricity that's powering data centers 24/7 are also powering your home, my home, and which is making, you know, supply and demand. The reason why things go up and down obviously is supply and demand. And there's not as much supply and demand is going through the roof.
11: All right. So you can't carve out, say, a data center company and have them use just their own grid or their own electricity that's got to be shared with regular consumers, homeowners?
12: Yeah, that's a good thought, Gordon. I'll tell you, what happens is what they need to do is they need more natural gas, and they need to move these data centers out. But they're putting data centers right in the middle of these towns. I mean, there was just a little bit south of Dallas, you know, they were talking, they had votes in the city meeting, it won 4-1, but the data center is going to be right in the middle of town, right off the interstate, you know, south of Dallas. And you can't use natural gas, or you can't pipe natural gas from fields all over to this. It's got to use that grid. So it's expensive. It takes a lot of, you know, a lot of acreage to put these grids. And that's the real one big challenge is what people are saying is they're saying, hey, we know that there's going to be something built here, but let's don't have them take up all of our our electricity, because we don't need for our prices. I mean, people are on budgets, and right now they're paying, $100 million more dollars a week in gasoline. But we're going to look here pretty soon. We're going to be paying more for gasoline and electricity. Inflation is going up. I mean, we need some help. Consumers need help.
11: Do we have enough natural gas to help these companies that want to build data centers?
12: 100%. We have it. We're producing more of it right now. And prices, as a matter of fact, are down, from where I thought they should be right now. They're below $3 an MCF. But they do say that gas, natural gas, will be used in the future. And so gas prices, you know, if you look at the futures market in 6 months, a year, 2 years, prices are going to go up because they are now building these data centers. And they are thinking about this. So they're not just using data centers, thinking about putting them out a little bit further so natural gas wells and natural gas pipelines can get to these data centers so they do take up less electricity, you know, saving the consumers money.
11: Yeah, we're speaking with Jay Young. He's the founder and CEO of King Operating Corporation in Dallas. With regards to the electricity spikes here from building the data centers, is this a short-term pain for long-term gain or not necessarily?
12: Well, I mean, the gain is for the data centers because they need electricity. They're doing it. I mean, you know, they have that into their budgets. What they don't have, or what consumers don't have, is that in their budgets. And so what I do think will happen is you will get some help. You will get some natural gas. It's short term for the consumer. There'll be these spots. It won't be forever. And just like oil prices, you know, prices go up and down. I feel like electricity is going to do the same thing. Once they find an alternative and they get that natural gas flowing, and they do get it to the data centers, and it'd be a lot less, you know, heartfelt on the consumer, then electricity prices will either come down or you know, stay the same or not continue to go up. That's a big gain in a short amount of time.
11: Thanks, Jay. Jay Young, founder and CEO of King Operating Corporation in Dallas. By the way, make sure to check out a podcast of today's show. On the podcast, why impulse buying is up when our bank accounts are down. 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Just do a search for This Morning with Gordon Deal. 19 minutes in front of the hour. On This Morning, America's First News. 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
9: Here is your KZRG forecast. Scattered showers and thunderstorms for us here this morning. Some strong to severe with strong winds and heavy rain. They'll taper off later this morning. Breezy and cool out there today with temperatures falling through the 60s. Chance for showers and storms tonight, otherwise cloudy, breezy, mid-50s. Slight chance for a shower during the day on Wednesday, otherwise cloudy and cool. High temperatures tomorrow, mid-60s. Chance for more showers and storms overnight Wednesday night, Thursday. High Thursday, low 70s. I'm meteorologist Ken Boone in the KZRG Storm Center.
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10: Now, more than ever, where you get your news matters. This is America's First News, This Morning with Gordon Deal.
11: Glad you're with us. A new study from the UK finds people who regularly visit museums or participate in creative activities may be aging more slowly. The study examined activities including painting, photography, dancing, visiting museums. Adults who took part more often and in a wider variety of activities tended to show slower aging scores. The association appeared even stronger among adults over age 40. Jessica Mack, a health and wellness expert not involved in the study, told Fox News the findings reflect a growing understanding that health is influenced by more than exercise and nutrition. One arts session a week was found to have a similar effect on the aging process as an extra workout. The findings were published in the journal Innovation in Aging. 8 in front of the hour on this morning. Once again, here's Nicole Murray.
10: And now, the 3 big things you need to know. Number 1.
12: 3 people have been killed in a shooting at the Islamic Center of San Diego, and 2 suspected teenage shooters were found dead inside a vehicle nearby. Police Chief Scott Wall says yesterday's incident is being investigated as a hate crime.
13: This is a city's and a community's absolute worst nightmare as a free society.
12: Wall added that 2 hours before the shooting, one of the suspect's mothers reported her son was missing, along with multiple weapons and her vehicle.
10: Number 2.
12: President Trump and the Justice Department have reached a $1.7 billion settlement in the president's lawsuit against the Internal Revenue Service and Treasury Department over the leak of his tax returns. Trump said the $1.776 billion will be used to create an anti-weaponization fund.
14: But this is reimbursing people that were horribly treated as anti-weaponization. They've been weaponized. They've been, in some cases, imprisoned wrongly. They paid legal fees that they didn't have. They've gone bankrupt. Their lives have been destroyed.
10: Number 3.
12: An adult in Colorado has died from a confirmed case of hantavirus that is not linked to a recent outbreak aboard a cruise ship in the Atlantic. Health officials say the strain of the hantavirus that caused the Colorado death occurs regularly in the state this time of year. The source of the exposure is being investigated. Former LAPD detective Mark Furman, who gained infamy when his past racist comments came to light during Hall of Fame football star O.J. Simpson's murder trial, has died. He was 74 years old. Negotiators have reached a deal to end the strike that stalled service on Long Island Rail, the busiest commuter rail system in North America. Union VP Kevin Sexton.
15: We are looking forward to our members getting back to work and doing what they do best, which is serving the region. We appreciate everybody's patience during this time.
12: LIRR officials say the system's major commuter lines will begin running by noon today. A wedding invitation has caught the attention of people online. 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
1: 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Little wet, little rainy out, huh, Steve?
2: Yeah, we got some rain. The rain's going to continue throughout the day on and off in spurts. And we've had a lot of spurts, a lot of flooding in some of the areas north of the Joplin area. We'll get more into that in the news.
1: Yes, we will. We're also going to be giving away $100 this morning.
2: What?
1: At 6:40, we'll be announcing yesterday's quick cash winner. And then at 7:05, 8:05, and 12:05, and 4:05 today, we'll be announcing more code words, more opportunities for you to win $100 cash. 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
3: Iran is not being bombed today. I'm Dave Anthony, Fox News. President Trump says that was the plan to resume the attacks with nuclear talks stalled, but...
4: I was asked by Saudi Arabia, Qatar, UAE, and some others if we could put it off for 2 or 3 days, a short period of time, because they think that they are... getting very close to making a deal.
5: The Iranians released a few statements overnight with the country's president, Masoud Pezeshkian, saying dialogue does not mean surrender, and a senior Iranian official, Mohsen Razi, attacking President Trump on X, saying he sets a deadline for a military attack and then canceled it himself, with the false hope that he will surrender the Iranian nation and officials, the iron fist of the powerful armed forces, and the great nation of Iran will force them to retreat and surrender.
3: That's Fox's Trey Yingston telling. Tel Aviv security is bolstered at mosques and cities across the U.S. after what's being called a hate crime in California. A shooting at the Islamic Center of San Diego. 3 people were killed, including a security guard. Police Chief Scott Wall says
6: his actions were heroic. And undoubtedly, he saved lives today.
3: Fox's Alex Hogan reports the 2 attackers were teenagers.
7: Shots rang out at the center just before noon Pacific time yesterday. Police responding in full force because they were already searching for one of the suspects. The teen's mom had actually called police about 2 hours prior after seeing that some of her weapons were missing and finding a note from her teenage son.
3: He and the other teen were found dead in a car blocks away from the center. It's believed they shot themselves. The polls are opening now in Georgia and Pennsylvania, among the 6 states holding primaries today. In Kentucky, in what's been the most expensive House race ever, President Trump is urging voters to oust Thomas Massey, calling into a campaign rally last night.
8: I say he's the worst Republican congressman in the history of the country. I think he's just horrible. He's been a horrible, horrible person.
3: The president's backing Massey's challenger. Massey says the seat belongs to the people, not the president. America's listening to Fox News.
2: 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KZRG, temperatures holding steady in the 60s. Your complete forecast with KZRG meteorologist Ken Boone. Following sports, that'll be at 6:08. Rain in the 4 states, 61 in Neosho, 63 in Pittsburgh, 64 in Galena, 64 in Joplin. 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News Talk, KZRG. Heavy rains in the 4 states overnight have caused some minor flooding, mainly north of the Joplin area. Flood advisories have been issued for Vernon County, Missouri, as well as Crawford and Bourbon County, Kansas, valid until 3:30 this afternoon. Low water crossings could be affected, including in the Pittsburgh, Fort Scott, and Nevada areas. Remember, if water is across the road, turn around. Don't drown.
1: Meanwhile, a Barry County cold case has been reopened.
9: The 1999 death of 14-year-old Justin Hocut of Seligman, still unsolved, but the Highway Patrol, they want answers. Hocut's body located on train tracks not too far away from his home, and investigators say all the circumstances seem suspicious. They followed up on several credible leads and also resubmitting evidence for additional testing and evaluation. I'm Ty Albright for News Talk KZRG.
2: High praise from the Vice President.
10: I think that you all have maybe in the great state of Missouri the very best United States Senator. I'm not going to get in trouble for saying that, am I, Eric? And if you do not have the best Senator in all the United States, you've got tied for the best Senator with Dr. Roger Marshall. So let's give a shout out to Doc Marshall and to Eric Schmidt.
2: who happens to be from the state of Kansas. J.D. Vance saying that during a rally on the Missouri side in Kansas City yesterday. He also praised Governor Mike Kehoe for securing a new congressional district map that should help the GOP get another U.S. House seat. If you see news, text us at 417-782-1310. 64 with rain coming down. It's 604 News Talk, KZRG.
1: Yet another restaurant in Joplin has closed. Finn's has announced its doors are permanently shut. The fine dining establishment on 32nd Street didn't give a reason as to why they'll no longer be serving customers, but did thank those who have ate there over the last several years.
2: Getting ready for summer, Joplin Aquatic Centers are getting ready to open. 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
11: Well, the pools will be ready to go. They do open May 23rd. We hope the weather looks a little better, but, you know, that's always what you get in this time of year.
2: Both Schifferdecker and Cunningham Aquatic Centers are scheduled to open, weather permitting, this Saturday. 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
12: A heartbreaking end to a historic run for the top-ranked Pitt State Gorillas. Pitt State's incredible baseball season came to a close after dropping two straight to number 5 Augustana in the NCAA Division II Central Region Championship, falling 13-7 in the finale. The Gorillas wrapped up a phenomenal year at 45-11 overall, including a dominant 20-4 record on their home turf. Turning to the big leagues, the Kansas City Royals dropped their series opener to the Red Sox last night, 3-1. Boston's Sonny Gray outdueled Seth Lugo, and Wilson Contreras provided the powerhouse punch with his team-leading 10th homer of the year. The Royals look to bounce back in Game 2 tonight. Game time is 6:40. Meanwhile, the St. Louis Cardinals are at home to kick off a 3-game series against the Pirates. Catch every pitch of the action starting at 6:45 on AM 1230 The Talker. 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
13: Here is your KZRG forecast. Scattered showers and thunderstorms for us here this morning, some with heavy rain. They'll taper off later this morning. Breezy and cool, with temperatures falling through the 60s. Chance for more showers and storms overnight tonight, mid-50s. I'm Ken Boone in the KZRG Storm Center.
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2: KZRG Storm Tracker radar showing the heaviest rain right now in the four states, extending from around Vinita and to the Miami area up through Baxter Springs and Galena, over into the Joplin area, up through Carl Junction, and then back over to Carthage, and then to the east over to around the Monette area and Mount Vernon area. Rain coming down throughout most of the four-state area. It is 61 in Neosho, 63 in Pittsburgh, 64 in Baxter Springs, 64 in Joplin. 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
2: Well, since we did the newscast, they've now updated the flood advisory. The flood advisory now includes Joplin and Columbus, as well as Miami, Commerce, and also Neosho. There's a new flood advisory in effect until 11:30 this morning. That includes Cherokee County in southeast Kansas, Ottawa County in northeast Oklahoma, southern Jasper County, and northern Newton County, actually all of Newton County in southwest Missouri. Again, that one's in effect until 11:30 this morning due to the heavy rains that are coming down even still in some parts of the area. Up to the north, including in Crawford County and also Vernon County, Missouri, and Bourbon County, Kansas, that flood advisory is in effect until 3:30 this afternoon. Rain, go away is something that we want to hear Ted say. Go ahead and say it, Ted.
1: Well, here's the problem with that is I said it last week, which is why we were fine. And unfortunately, the latter part of rain, go away, of course, is come again another day. And it appears this is the another day that I had unfortunately warded off last week until now. So I'm worried if I say it, I'm just kicking the can down the road. I think we got to just take this one on the chin.
2: Okay.
1: We got to just take it on the chin.
2: Well, anyway, on the flood advisory that's been issued for the Joplin, Columbus, Miami, and Neosho areas, they said so far between 1.5 and 3 inches of rain have fallen since the rain started earlier this morning. And I believe I got probably about a quarter to a half inch of it on my way into the station at 4 o'clock this morning because it was coming down.
1: Yeah, no, it is definitely coming down. The Zimmer Storm Center app is a great way to follow along with all things weather. Don't forget it. It gives you custom weather alerts, including, by the way, flash flooding alerts for areas that you drive through, that you live in, that you work in. So it could be potentially life-saving. It's free to download in the App Store or Google Play Store. It is low memory. It requires low storage on your phone. And it's there when you need it. You can forget it when you don't. It's that simple. Zimmer Storm Center app. Go ahead and download it now. Is that all we got weather-wise, Steve?
2: Yeah, just temperatures pretty much staying steady in the 60s throughout the day with the heavy rain for parts of the day, including up until at least 11:30 or 12 today. And rain is basically in the forecast through at least Thursday night, Friday.
1: Mm-hmm. Definitely keep that in mind. We are getting a report. Robert texted us at 417-782-1310. Possible vehicle crash westbound I-44 near Rangeline. Just a quick heads up for you. I haven't confirmed it, but if there is a possible slowdown in that area, please keep that in mind. And by the way, you should be slowing down this morning anyway with all this
2: rain. Yeah, we had something earlier, not that much earlier, a bunch of fire trucks and ambulance. Well, one fire truck, ambulance, police cars were going towards the east. So that might be what that is, possibly.
1: So please keep that in mind. If you're seeing something out there that we are not, feel free to text us, give us a call, or you can also leave us an open mic message on the KZRG app. Also, don't forget, we are giving away $100 at 6:40 this morning. You texted us code words yesterday. We are choosing our winner from the Fez of Fortune this very morn at 6:40.
2: Forgot to mention the severe thunderstorm watch that was in effect until 7 o'clock this morning for the entire Four State area has been canceled.
1: All right. 6:40, we're drawing a winner. Could be you. Then at 7:05, 8:05, 12:05, and 4:05, we will be issuing more code words right here on News Talk KZRG. When you hear them, text them to 417-782-1310. And for every code word you text us, your name will be put back in the hat, back in the drawing, to be chosen to win $100 cold hard cash. So there you have it. All right, KZRG News Time 6:15. Let's get into some international news. Let's start us off overseas, shall we, Steve?
2: Oh, please, go for it.
1: Mm-hmm. What on earth is going on in the Middle East?
2: Well, let me see. We're going to bomb the hell out of them, and then we're not bombing the hell out of them.
1: And now we're not. Yes. In the 11th hour, President Donald Trump, he was planning a big attack on Iran, and in the 11th hour decided not to. The question, of course, is, why? Well,
2: No. Why?
1: Why? Well, because President Donald Trump revealed that he had been asked by the leaders of several countries in that part of the world not to bomb them, to hold off the attack. Specifically, Qatar, Saudi Arabia, the United Arab Emirates, all the above had asked Trump, hey, just hold off on the attack. We like what you're doing. It's a great idea. Keep at it. Just let's do a little pause here. As to why they've requested a pause, we don't actually fully know yet. I'm sure that's something that we will be finding out. Now, Trump took to Truth Social. This is where this was revealed. I'm going to read for you what he said on Truth Social. So, you know, bear with me here. He said, quote, I have been asked by the Emir of Qatar, Tamim bin Hamad Al Thani, the Crown Prince of Saudi Arabia, Mohammed bin Salman Al Saud, and the president of United Arab Emirates, Mohammed bin Zayed Al Nahyan, to hold off on our planned military attack of the Islamic Republic of Iran, which was scheduled for tomorrow, in that serious negotiations are now taking place, and that, in their opinion, the great leaders and allies, a deal will be made, which will be very acceptable to the United States of America, as well as all countries in the Middle East and beyond. No nuclear weapons for Iran. Based on my respect for the above-mentioned leaders, I have instructed Secretary of War Pete Hegseth, the Chairman of the Joint Chiefs of Staff, General Daniel Kane, and the United States military, that we will not be doing the scheduled attack on Iran tomorrow, but have further instructed them to be prepared to go forward with a full, large-scale assault of Iran on a moment's notice in the event that the acceptable deal is not reached, end quote. He then went on to say in subsequent Truth Social posts.
2: Only truths.
1: Quote, for Iran, the clock is ticking, and they better get moving fast or there won't be anything left of them. Time is of the essence, in all caps, end quote. So that's why. That's why that the attack that was scheduled for Iran will be paused. Apparently, there's going to be a deal. We don't know what this deal is. The president seems pretty convinced it's going to be a very huge deal, that it's going to be very, very affording toward the United States. We'll see if that's the case. We've been promised. I mean, I feel like every 2 days we're on the brink of a deal. Every 2 days there's a deal. Oh, it's bound to happen.
2: The clock is ticking.
1: The clock's been ticking. The deal-making's been deal-making. We haven't seen anything yet. I'm just thankful this is all happening way on the other side of the planet, where, frankly, you and I in the United States, we don't have to care. We're here telling you about it so that way you can stay informed and know what's going on. But we don't actually have to care, let's be honest. Minus, of course, the gas prices. That's the one thing that kind of is impacting us right now.
2: Oh, but they're coming down. Although I saw one chain go up to $4.19 a gallon.
1: Yeah. Some of them are bouncing back up. Some of them are bouncing back up, which again, by the way, we've talked about on the show. We have energy independence and we now have energy dominance. From my
2: understanding, we're dominating them.
1: We're dominating them. From my understanding, the whole point of those two things is that when the Middle East does decide to act up and there's a war, what's happening there doesn't impact us here because we're independent from that. That's the whole point of energy independence.
2: Except for right now, supposedly the world is coming to us for our energy.
1: Right. So clearly we need another leg in the whole energy independence thing because we have independence, we have dominance, all in the name of protecting Americans. Wallet, American consumers' wallet, America first. And clearly it's not working. I think it's a great idea, but we're missing something. What are we missing? Well, we forgot that American oil companies like to make profit. I don't know how we forgot that, but apparently we did.
2: They do?
1: And so when people overseas, when countries overseas are willing to pay our companies more money than we are, they're happy to sell it to them. And now we're in a bidding war with other countries for our gas, for our oil that we're drilling here. There's a problem there, right? Am I missing something, or do you think that that's a reasonable issue?
2: In one sense, there's a problem. In another sense, there's not. The one where there's not an issue is I can see the American companies or the oil companies making a profit. But then at the same time, we're supposed to be completely independent where we cannot have a gouging, which I think like the ones that went up to 419 are still part of the gouging, especially when allegedly the price of gas nationally has supposedly been going down over the last 2 weeks.
1: Right. And by the way, I'm not anti-profit. I'm pro-capitalism.
2: Against gouging, though.
1: I'm against gouging. And again, also, the whole idea was to protect Americans. That was the whole policy energy independence. But if these political positions and policies just make it so that oil companies make more money, well, that doesn't really help the American people. I'm fine with them making more money, but I would also like for the American people, the American wallet, your average everyday consumer, you and I in the four states, to have some protections from what's happening over in the Middle East. That's what we were promised. We haven't really seen that yet. We've seen business booming. The president also promised that business would boom, and it's booming for big oil.
2: Oh, yeah.
1: It's booming for these giant for-profit entities making trillions of dollars. Not so much for you and I here.
2: It is booming for some other industries outside of the oil industry. But you are correct.
1: Anyway, what are your thoughts on this? We want to know. KCRG News Time 621.
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3: Number three.
2: There was a deadly mosque shooting in California that resulted in the death of three people. The two suspected gunmen were found dead from self-inflicted gunshot wounds in a vehicle just a few blocks away. Investigation ongoing.
3: Number two.
2: Missouri State Highway Patrol recently reopened a cold case and is now seeking your help in investigating the suspicious death of 14-year-old Justin Hocut of Seligman, Missouri, back in 1999. Investigators say that his death was likely not an accident. 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
3: Number one.
2: We are continuing to give away cash. 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
13: Here is your KZRG forecast. Scattered showers and thunderstorms for us here this morning. Some strong to severe with strong winds and heavy rain. They'll taper off later this morning. Breezy and cool out there today with temperatures falling through the 60s. Chance for showers and storms tonight, otherwise cloudy, breezy, mid-50s. Slight chance for a shower during the day on Wednesday, otherwise cloudy and cool. High temperatures tomorrow, mid-60s. Chance for more showers and storms overnight Wednesday night, Thursday. High Thursday, low 70s. I'm meteorologist Ken Boone in the KZRG Storm Center.
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36: I'm Nicole Murray with Your Money Now. Mark Zuckerberg's Meta has reportedly told its North American employees to work from home tomorrow when it will lay off 10% of its global workforce as part of a major restructuring. Reuters reports the job cuts will take place in three waves, with impacted workers learning of their fate by email by 4 a.m. local time tomorrow in their region. A federal court has dismissed claims filed against OpenAI and its top executives by Elon Musk, who accused them of betraying a shared vision for it to remain a nonprofit dedicated to guiding artificial intelligence development for the good of humanity. The 9-person jury found Musk waited too long to file his lawsuit and missed a statutory deadline. The global chip sector is under heightened pressure around supply chains and costs as the fallout from the Iran war continues. Analysts told CNBC that while an AI rally continues to boost stocks, a prolonged conflict would bring about problems for semiconductor companies. Futures are moderately lower. That's Your Money Now.
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4: Rain. Oh, boy, we got rain. In fact, we're expecting possibly up to another 2 inches of rain. That's the reason why we have a flood advisory for the Joplin, Columbus, Neosho, and Miami areas. That's until 11:30 this morning. Further to the north in Crawford and also in Bourbon County in Kansas and Vernon County, Missouri, Bourbon County in Kansas, they have a flood advisory until 3:30 this afternoon. So we got rain coming. It's going to continue. Temperatures are going to be holding steady in the 60s. And then tonight, more rain. More showers and thunderstorms possible, mainly after midnight, cloudy with temperatures holding steady around 60. And then tomorrow, more rain before noon, then a slight chance of more rain in the early afternoon, mostly cloudy with a high near 67. Winds are going to be gusting as high as 21 miles per hour out of the northeast on Wednesday. So the chance of rain is mentioned in the forecast now all the way. Oh, my goodness. I just now looked at it. They've extended it.
5: Oh, boy.
4: All the way through at least Memorial Day, we've got a chance of showers and thunderstorms. So hopefully it'll stop long enough to allow all the aquatic centers to open up.
5: Fingers crossed. 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Coming up in less than 10 minutes, we are drawing a winner from the Fez of Fortune. Someone is walking away with $100 this morning. That's coming up in less than 10 minutes. Good morning.
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5: Flood advisories in parts of the 4 states.
4: Shooting at a California mosque.
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4: No one gives you more accurate weather more often than News Talk. KZRG, temperatures holding steady in the 60s today. Your complete forecast with KZRG meteorologist Ken Boone following sports. That will be at 6:38. It is raining in the 4 states, 61 in Neosho, 64 in Pittsburgh, 64 in Diamond, 64 in Joplin. 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
5: Heavy rains in the 4 states overnight have caused some minor flooding. Flood advisories has been issued for Jasper, Newton, Cherokee, and Ottawa counties. Vernon County, Missouri, as well as Crawford and Bourbon County, Kansas, have flood advisories until 3:30 this afternoon. Low water crossings could be affecting your area, including in the Pittsburgh, Fort Scott, and Nevada areas as well. Remember, if water is across a road, turn around. Don't drown.
4: Gunman killing 3 at an Islamic center in California. Alex Hogan has more.
6: 5 people are dead, including the 2 gunmen at the Islamic Center of San Diego in Claremont. Among the victims was a security guard at the center. According to law enforcement, the 2 teen suspects died from self-inflicted gun wounds. And law enforcement started looking for the 2 teenagers before the shooting even started, when a mother had called police to report her son missing. San Diego police used license plate reader technology to track the 2 teen suspects, and that's when the active shooter calls started coming in. According to the center, this is the largest mosque in the San Diego community.
5: President Donald Trump holding off on a new wave of attacks on Iran.
7: A major attack on Iran was scheduled for today, President Trump says, but at the request of Arab Gulf leaders, those strikes are on hold.
8: And there seems to be a very good chance that they can work something out. If we can do that without bombing the hell out of them, I'd be very happy.
7: Over the weekend, the president warned Iran the clock is ticking and they better get moving fast or there won't be anything left of them. He now says while renewed attacks are postponed, he's directing the Pentagon to prepare for a full large-scale assault of Iran on a moment's notice. At the White House, Jared Halpern, Fox News.
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5: A Berry County cold case has been reopened.
9: The 1999 death of 14-year-old Justin Hocut of Seligman, still unsolved, but the Highway Patrol, they want answers. Hocut's body located on train tracks not too far away from his home, and investigators say all the circumstances seem suspicious. They followed up on several credible leads and also resubmitting evidence for additional testing and evaluation. I'm Ty Albright for News Talk KZRG.
4: You cannot restore a nation if you do not restore the people who built it. And Missouri U.S. Senator Eric Schmidt says that means rebuilding American industry. He said those words in Kansas City Monday, yesterday, during a visit by Vice President J.D. Vance.
10: America isn't just some economic zone. America is a people. It's a nation. J.D. came to Washington with the same mission that I had, to fight for the forgotten men and women of this country.
4: Vance says that Schmidt might be the best senator in the entire country, along with Roger Marshall of the state of Kansas. If you see news, text us at 417-782-1310. 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
5: A former area fire chief charged with rape and sodomy. 77-year-old Larry McConnell has been given a lengthy prison sentence for his crimes against a 16-year-old female farm cadet who was working on his farm while McConnell was the fire chief of Brookline, a small community on the southwest edge of Springfield, Missouri. He was found guilty by a jury back in January.
4: An infamous former Los Angeles police detective has died.
11: He became a household name for his central role in the 1995 O.J. Simpson murder trial. Former LAPD detective Mark Furman has died after a battle with throat cancer. That's according to the chief deputy coroner in Kootenai County, Idaho. During the trial, Furman was a key figure after discovering a bloody glove at Simpson's estate. However, his credibility was tarnished after audio recording surfaced of him using racial slurs, including the N-word. He soon retired from the LAPD, but remained in the public eye as a true crime author and radio host. Furman was 74. Tom Graham, Fox News.
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12: A heartbreaking end to a historic run for the top-ranked Pitt State Gorillas. Pitt State's incredible baseball season came to a close after dropping two straight to number 5 Augustana in the NCAA Division II Central Region Championship, falling 13-7 in the finale. The Gorillas wrapped up a phenomenal year at 45-11 overall, including a dominant 20-4 record on their home turf. Turning to the big leagues, the Kansas City Royals dropped their series opener to the Red Sox last night, 3-1. Boston's Sonny Gray outdueled Seth Lugo, and Wilson Contreras provided the powerhouse punch with his team-leading 10th homer of the year. The Royals look to bounce back in Game 2 tonight. Game time is 6:40. Meanwhile, the St. Louis Cardinals are at home to kick off a 3-game series against the Pirates. Catch every pitch of the action starting at 6:45 on AM 1230 The Talker. 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
13: Here is your KZRG forecast. Scattered showers and thunderstorms for us here this morning. Some strong to severe with strong winds and heavy rain. They'll taper off later this morning. Breezy and cool out there today with temperatures falling through the 60s. Chance for showers and storms tonight, otherwise cloudy, breezy, mid-50s. Slight chance for a shower during the day on Wednesday, otherwise cloudy and cool. High temperatures tomorrow, mid-60s. Chance for more showers and storms overnight Wednesday night, Thursday. High Thursday, low 70s. I'm meteorologist Ken Boone in the KZRG Storm Center.
4: KZRG Storm tracker radar showing some heavy rain in parts of the four states. Right now, the rain is pretty much in southwest Missouri, a little bit in northeast Oklahoma. Southeast Kansas, it looks like the rain is beginning to pretty much move completely out of your area for this time being. 61 in Neosho, 64 in Pittsburgh, 64 in Carthage, 64 in Joplin. 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
2: Several flood advisories in effect throughout the four-state area this morning, so if you come across water over the roadway, turn around, don't drown. That rain possible continuing throughout the day, in and out. We could get another 1 to 2 inches of rain possible today, they're saying. Then tonight, more rain possible, mainly after midnight, cloudy with temperatures holding steady around 60. Today, temperatures are going to be holding steady in the 60s. Then for tomorrow, a chance of more showers and thunderstorms before noon. And then mostly cloudy with the high near 67 for tomorrow. Winds are going to be out of the northeast tomorrow, gusting as high as 21 miles per hour. In fact, we've got a chance of showers and thunderstorms right now. I'm looking at it all the way through Monday, Memorial Day. Hopefully, it'll go away long enough to get the swimming pool aquatic centers open at the same time.
3: Wait, hold on. You said you're looking all the way through to Monday. Are you telling me you're looking into the future?
2: Yeah, it's called the extended forecast.
3: Oh, my gosh. Did I win the lottery in 2 days from now when I go to buy a scratcher? Please tell me yes, Steve.
2: No, but you got an itch.
3: Ah, fine.
2: But we do have that chance of showers. Now, we did have a severe thunderstorm watch that was in effect for the four states until 7. That has been canceled for the entire four-state area.
3: Mm-hmm. Yeah, the Zimmer Storm Center app can also keep you up to date with all things weather and also has the ability to see in the future with extended forecasts. Look at that.
2: Let me see.
3: Oh, Steve.
2: Yes, I'm seeing in the future.
3: Exactly. And
2: somebody's going to win $100.
3: What?
2: In just a matter of moments. I can see it.
3: Oh my gosh, Steve can see into the future, and he's exactly right, because we're going to be drawing a winner from
4: the Fans of Fortune.
2: It's in my formerly news-stained hands.
3: That's exactly right. Every single weekday, starting yesterday, we are giving away $100 in cash at this time. Yesterday, you texted us code words at 705-805-1205 and 405. And if you did so, your name is in the Fez. Steve, hold that Fez up to the mic and give us a little shake so we can hear all the names, shall you? Oh, yeah, you hear that? That crinkle? Crinkle crack, that's all.
2: Want me to go ahead and pull out a name?
3: Of people that drew from the Fez. We are now going to be drawing a name, and this winner will be getting $100 cash. Steve is picking a name. Oh, Steve picked two names. Take one of these back. Don't even look. Don't look. All right, Steve took one back. We got one name here. Steve, drum roll, please. Today, our first inaugural winner of $100 with KZRG Quick Cash is Michael Mercado. Look at that. All right. Woohoo. Let's go, Michael. Big Mike, we'll be giving you a ring later on this morning. You have just won $100 in cash with KZRG's Quick Cash. Congratulations to you, good sir. If you are not Michael Mercado, that is okay, because we are giving away more code words today at 705-805-1205 and 405. When you hear them, text them to 417-782-1310, and you could become the Michael Mercado of tomorrow. We might draw your name tomorrow.
2: Mañana.
3: Mm-hmm. And by the way, don't worry. There's pretty much infinite chances for you to win, because we're doing this every day, every weekday, I should say, this week, next week, the week after. It's just going to keep on going on and on and on and on.
2: Until my billfold and bank account runs out of money.
3: That is true. Steve did get wise. The money we're giving away is, in fact, out of Steve's paycheck. So not only are you getting $100, but you're also getting a little piece of Steve, which, I mean, come on. What a blessing is that?
2: That's the only way you could do it, Ted.
3: Hey. Moving on from there, some news for you this morning. 6:45 is the KZRG news time. We have some reports of possible traffic tie up on Rangeline near the I-44, westbound I-44 exit near Rangeline. Keep that in mind. Possible traffic tie up. If you're seeing something out there, say something. Text us at 417-782-1310. Hit us up on Facebook or give us a ring or leave us an open mic message on the KZRG app. There's an infinite number of ways that you can get in contact with us. You can also just yell Steve's name 3 times into a mirror and he'll magically appear.
2: Kind of like Beetlejuice. Okay, I didn't say Beetlejuice the third time.
3: No, you just did, Steve.
2: Not all together. I said something in between.
3: So anyway, that's how you can get in contact with us. All right, moving on from there. Some more international news for you this morning. We got a bunch of it. The Kremlin

0: That is Russia's version of the White House. The Kremlin announced this weekend that Russian President Vladimir Putin will be traveling to Beijing. And what's interesting about this is that he's going to be traveling to Beijing today and tomorrow, right after Donald Trump traveled to Beijing for those high state talks with China.
1: You know, I noticed one thing in the picture of those two leaders. They're both smiling. I don't remember both of them smiling over when Trump was there.
0: Do you mean Trump and Xi Jinping?
1: Yeah, Trump was smiling, but Winnie the Pooh was not.
0: Winnie the Pooh, leader of China, was not. That is true. The Kremlin made this announcement that Putin's going to be cruising over to China less than 24 hours after Trump returned home from his trip to China.
1: You know, I wonder if coming up in September when Winnie the Pooh comes over here, wonder if Putin will then follow him like a couple of days later.
0: I know. Putin's literally going to roll up to Xi Jinping and be like, hey, everything the orange guy said, ignore. We're going to do our own thing.
1: Maybe they'll roll out the orange carpet instead of the red carpet.
0: Yeah. Now, the Russian government swears up and down. They put it on Truth Social, so you know it's true. It's a truth. They truthed that the close timing of the meetings was totally coincidental, that Russia is not meeting with Xi just because Donald Trump just met with him. Totally coincidental timing. That's what they said. And they said that Putin's trip was actually intended to coincide with the 25th anniversary of the Sino-Russian Treaty of Friendship, which was signed by Vladimir Putin and Xi Jinping's predecessor, the old leader, back in 2001. So they claim that Vladdy's going to China to see Winnie the Pooh, not to one-up and upstage Trump, not to undo everything we just did over there with all of our deal-making, but because they had signed a treaty back in 2001, and this is a celebratory meeting of the minds.
1: It's Trump's fault because the war started, the war started in Iran, and that delayed the proceedings until this last week.
0: Yeah, and maybe it is. That's truly coincidental.
1: It's all Trump's fault.
0: It's all Trump. Yeah, exactly.
1: I mean, have to say it's Trump's fault. Always. At least that's what the Democrats usually say.
0: I was just going to say, he said sarcastically. Now, basically, this treaty, technically, I mean, it is allegedly kind of a big deal over there. And this is a little important here. Russia and China, apparently, they had signed this treaty of friendship back in 2001. And it symbolically marked the end of a long period of tensions between Russia and China. There was a lot of tension over there. Two global superpowers that are neighbors, they're going to naturally butt heads. Well, here's the deal. Do you know why they signed this treaty of friendship to bury the hatchet, Steve?
1: No, why?
0: They signed this treaty of friendship to bury the hatchet out of a mutual disdain for America. That is literally the case. They literally agreed back in 2001 that there needs to be a counterbalance to America and that they themselves would form ranks together to be that counterbalance to America. They basically said in the most high school girl way, we don't like what she's doing with her hair. She can't sit at our lunch table. No. So we're going to be friends and they can't join.
1: You've got to raise your voice.
0: Oh, it's got to be higher.
1: Yeah, pitch your voice. Raise it and try it again.
0: Try it again. Okay. They're not allowed to sit at our lunch table because we don't like what they did with their hair. And America's being so rude right now. So we're going to be best friends and they can't join. Was that it?
1: That was it. That was right.
0: Did my California accent peek through enough there?
1: No. Well, kind of.
0: All right.
1: Kind of. As if.
0: So that's literally why they signed this treaty. And now Vladimir Putin is going to meet with Xi Jinping right after Trump got done meeting with him to celebrate the signing of this treaty that was, hey, let's be friends over a mutual distrust and hatred for America.
1: Kind of reminds me of a song from the group War. Why can't we be friends?
0: Why can't we be friends?
1: Why can't?
0: Yeah. So we'll see how it goes. Now, I will say the good news is before we start freaking out, like, oh, my God, the new axis of evil. One, this has been a thing for a while. And two, there's not actually, in my opinion, a lot of evidence to suggest that China and Russia are really, truly materializing this team up against us. And what I mean by that is China's economy is completely intertwined with ours, which is one of the reasons why Trump has to say things like, I respect Xi Jinping, which he did when he came back, said Xi Jinping is a phenomenal leader. If China is really the big, scary boogeyman that everyone keeps telling us it is, and then our president is going over there and giving their leader a bunch of praise, that's a little weird, right? Well, that's true. Because our economy is completely tied up with China. China knows this. They can't just nuke us out of nowhere because their country financially would collapse if we were gone. So that's good news for us in terms of our survival.
1: If they nuke us, then all of a sudden they won't have any technology to steal.
0: 100%. On top of that, there's also a lot of evidence to suggest that this whole treaty between China and Russia isn't as strong as they would like it to be, because Russia's been in the middle of a war for, I don't know, about 5 years now. And China, they haven't really sent a lot of material support. They've sent a few weapons shipments. I'm sure they're doing some intelligence sharing, but nothing that has truly changed the tide of war. I mean, let's be honest. Russia is getting their butts kicked right now. It's technically, they're technically, quote unquote, winning, but they are up against a tiny force compared to what they are. So in my mind, that's a total L for Russia. That's Gen Z slang, by the way, for loss.
1: Yeah, anyway, just kind of like a couple of days ago when Ukraine launched a massive drone attack against Russia.
0: Right. So Russia's not doing great. If China and Russia were really great buds like they claim they are, then China would have stepped up to the plate a little bit more.
1: Why wouldn't China get their oil from Russia?
0: I don't know.
1: They've got a lot of oil.
0: Well, I believe they are, actually.
1: Well, they're supposedly getting most of their oil from Iran, or were.
0: KZRG News Time 650.
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3: Number three.
1: There was a deadly mosque shooting in California, resulted in the death of three people. Two suspected gunmen were found dead from self-inflicted gunshot wounds in a vehicle just a few blocks away. Investigation ongoing.
3: Number two.
1: Missouri State Highway Patrol reopening a cold case, now seeking your help in investigating the suspicious death of 14-year-old Justin Hokut of Seligman, Missouri, back in 1999. Investigators say his death was likely not an accident. More details at NewsTalkKZRG.com.
3: Number one.
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4: Here is your KZRG forecast. Scattered showers and thunderstorms for us here this morning. Some strong to severe with strong winds and heavy rain. They'll taper off later this morning. Breezy and cool out there today with temperatures falling through the 60s. Chance for showers and storms tonight, otherwise cloudy, breezy, mid-50s. Slight chance for a shower during the day on Wednesday, otherwise cloudy and cool. High temperatures tomorrow, mid-60s. Chance for more showers and storms. Overnight Wednesday night, Thursday. High Thursday, low 70s. I'm meteorologist Ken Boone in the KZRG Storm Center.
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12: 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For example, the head of NVIDIA, Mr. Wang, Elon Musk was there, and Tim Cook was there. All of the heads of pretty much every big Fortune 500 company in America. And the president said, well, like, we've got some of the best and brightest Americans here. Why don't we invite them in? And that was not part of the agenda. That is the unpredictability that is Donald Trump. And I think President Xi was surprised by that. And they all came in and they all had a chance to speak, which I found extraordinarily impressive.
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12: Hey, you've been hearing me talk all about the Sig Sauer P365, the number one selling concealed carry pistol in America, the one I carry every single day. 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
1: Looks like rain's going to be ending for a little while. We'll get a break in between showers and thunderstorms, but be careful. We've got some minor flooding in parts of the area. If you see water across the road, turn around and don't drown. Mm-hmm. 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
13: Plan was to resume bombing Iran today. I'm Dave Anthony, Fox News.
14: I put it off for a little while, hopefully maybe forever.
13: And President Trump says he halted that plan to end the ceasefire because several Gulf countries asked him to let talks continue to try to make a deal.
14: And if we can do that where there's no nuclear weapon going into the hands of Iran, I think, and if they're satisfied, we will be probably satisfied also.
13: The president is telling the military to be ready at a moment's notice.
15: But until some sort of peace agreement is signed, Iran remains in control over the Strait of Hormuz, with nearly all commercial ships still effectively blocked from transiting the strait. Crucial supplies of fertilizer are blocked, as well as other critical goods. In some areas of the world, there are now deep shortages of fuel.
13: Fox's Jeff Paul in Dubai. They're voting now in 4 of the 6 states holding primaries today. In Kentucky, the most expensive primary race ever pits Thomas Massie, who the president calls the worst Republican congressman in history, against a Trump-backed challenger, Ed Gallrein, who tells Fox
16: he has blocked the president's attempt to unleash our economy, reduce taxes, build the border wall.
13: Massey says outside money is trying to buy a seat that belongs to the people, not the president. They're also starting to vote now in Alabama, and this is unusual.
17: For voters in four of Alabama's seven congressional districts, voting will be open, but results will be immediately canceled due to the U.S. Supreme Court recently ruling Alabama can throw out its current congressional district map in favor of an old one. The districts will have another primary in August.
13: Fox's Evan Brown. Security's beefed up at mosques in the U.S. The day after a shooting at the Islamic Center in San Diego, three people were killed in an attack carried out by teenagers found dead in a car blocks away.
18: The suspects at this point appear to have died from self-inflicted gunshot wounds.
13: San Diego Police Chief Scott Wall, a mother of one of the teens, called the cops to report her son was missing along with weapons in her car, and he was suicidal. America's listening to Fox News.
1: 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Temperatures holding steady in the 60s today with rain possible. Your complete forecast with KZRG meteorologist Ken Boone. Following sports, that'll be at 7:08. Rain is beginning to end here in the Joplin area. It's also ended in the Pittsburgh area. 61 in Neosho, 64 in Pittsburgh, 64 in Carl Junction, 64 in Joplin. 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Heavy rains in the four states overnight have caused some minor flooding. Flood advisories have been issued for Jasper, Newton, Cherokee, and Ottawa counties until 11:30 this morning. Vernon County, Missouri, as well as Crawford and Bourbon County in Kansas, theirs is running until 3:30 this afternoon. Low water crossings could be affected. Remember, if water is across the road, turn around. Don't drown.
0: In Barry County, a cold case has been reopened.
19: The 1999 death of 14-year-old Justin Hocut of Seligman, still unsolved, but the Highway Patrol, they want answers. Hocut's body located on train tracks not too far away from his home, and investigators say all the circumstances seem suspicious. They followed up on several credible leads and also resubmitting evidence for additional testing and evaluation. I'm Ty Albright for News Talk KZRG.
1: High praise from Vice President Vance.
20: I think that you all have maybe in the great state of Missouri the very best United States Senator. I'm not going to get in trouble for saying that, am I, Eric? And if you do not have the best senator in all the United States, you've got tied for the best senator with Dr. Roger Marshall. So let's give a shout out to Doc Marshall and to Eric Schmidt.
1: J.D. Vance saying that during a rally on the Missouri side in Kansas City yesterday. He also praised Governor Mike Keogh for securing a new congressional district map that should help the GOP get another U.S. House seat. If you see news, text us at 417-782-1310. Rain began to end in the Joplin, Pittsburgh area at 64 at 7:04. 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
0: Improving your transit experience. The city of Joplin says they're making upgrades to the Sunshine Lamp Trolley bus stops. Bus service will continue as normal, and buses will stop near but not right in front of the shelters, which are currently undergoing some work. Work has started on the blue route and will then move to the red route next.
1: Getting ready for summer, Joplin Aquatic Centers are going to be opening very shortly. 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
21: Well, the pools will be ready to go. They do open May 23rd. We hope the weather looks a little better, but, you know, that's always what you get in this time of year.
1: Both Schifferdecker and Cunningham Aquatic Centers are going to be opening up this Saturday, weather permitting. 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
0: 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That's T-R-U-M-P, Trump.
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22: A heartbreaking end to a historic run for the top-ranked Pitt State Gorillas. Pitt State's incredible baseball season came to a close after dropping two straight to number 5 Augustana in the NCAA Division II Central Region Championship, falling 13-7 in the finale. The Gorillas wrapped up a phenomenal year at 45-11 overall, including a dominant 20-4 record on their home turf. Turning to the big leagues, the Kansas City Royals dropped their series opener to the Red Sox last night, 3-1. Boston's Sonny Gray outdueled Seth Lugo, and Wilson Contreras provided the powerhouse punch with his team-leading 10th homer of the year. The Royals look to bounce back in Game 2 tonight. Game time is 6:40. Meanwhile, the St. Louis Cardinals are at home to kick off a three-game series against the Pirates. Catch every pitch of the action starting at 6:45 on AM 1230, The Talker. 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
3: Here is your KZRG forecast. Scattered showers and thunderstorms for us here this morning, some with heavy rain. They'll taper off later this morning. Breezy and cool with temperatures falling through the 60s. Chance for more showers and storms overnight tonight, mid-50s. I'm Ken Boone in the KZRG Storm Center.
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1: KZRG Storm Tracker Radar showing the heaviest rain along I-44, extending from Mount Vernon back through the southern edge of Joplin, back to Miami, down to Veneta. That is moving to the east-northeast. Looks like Joplin may be getting some more rain here in just the next 10 to 15 minutes, if it's not already getting it right now. It is 61 in Neosho, 63 in Pittsburgh, 64 in Webb City, 64 in Joplin. 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
0: 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Gloomy is the current KCRG forecast.
1: Yeah, we've got rain on and off throughout the day. In fact, the rain had kind of stopped in the Joplin area, but now it's picking back up again, at least starting at the south edge. And it's moving to the northeast. Some very heavy rain is down around the Veneta area, Big Cabin area, and it's moving towards the Miami area. And also Wyandotte area. And then it's beginning to move into Newton County. Neosho, you're getting some heavier rain right now, as well as Granby. Diamond, you're kind of getting a little bit of a lighter rain at the moment. This is, again, all moving to the east, northeast, and expecting the rain to kind of taper off for a little while and then come back later on today. Temperature is going to be holding steady in the 60s today, falling to around 61 if it's not already by 5 o'clock this afternoon. Winds are going to be out of the south, gusting as high as 20 miles per hour, becoming northerly by this afternoon. Then tonight, more showers and thunderstorms possible, mainly after midnight, cloudy with temperatures holding steady around 60. Tomorrow, winds out of the northeast, gusting as high as 21 miles per hour with a chance of showers and thunderstorms, mainly in the morning, mostly cloudy with a high near 67. Now, we've got a chance of rain in the forecast all the way through at least Monday.
0: Mm-hmm. Monday.
1: And we do also have a flood advisory in effect for Cherokee, Jasper, Newton, and Ottawa counties until 11:30. One for Crawford, Bourbon in southeast Kansas, and Vernon County, Missouri until 3:30 this afternoon. If you come across water off the roadway, what do?
0: Turn around, don't drown.
1: That's right.
0: Yes, please. And by the way, if you do come across water on roadways that you think is dangerous, not only should you turn around, not drown, you should also text News.KZRG. Let us know where it is. That way we can warn your neighbors about it right here at News.KZRG. That number to text in is 417-782-1310. KZRG News Time 7:15. Luigi.
1: Not the one from Mario Brothers?
0: No, I knew you were going to say that. No, not that Luigi.
1: Oh, okay.
0: The Luigi that allegedly shot and killed United Healthcare CEO Brian Thomas at the end of 2024. That Luigi. A New York judge has ruled that some key evidence seized from his backpack during his arrest is inadmissible in court. Notably, the firearm that was allegedly used. That's a pretty big key piece of evidence, the murder weapon. Now, the judge in the case for the New York trial, Gregory Caro, said in a written ruling that the suspected murder weapon cannot be used in the court of law as evidence against Luigi because when police found it in his backpack at the McDonald's in Pennsylvania, which is where he was caught, they did so unconstitutionally. The judge in the New York case claimed that the police unconstitutionally searched his backpack, making what they found in that McDonald's unadmissible, or rather inadmissible, in the court of law. Now, the police then took that backpack and did subsequent searches of it in the police station. The same judge said that everything they found at the police station is admissible. That was a lawful search.
1: Because they also had gotten a search warrant by that point.
0: Now, the judge basically said, that the reason, and it's a bit of a technicality, the police grabbed his backpack and took it physically away from him and then searched it. And that made it illegal because they didn't have a warrant. Right. Now, this is, now I will say, there's been a lot of counter arguments to this ruling. A lot of people saying, hey, those are best practices for police. But this judge decided, nope, inadmissible.
1: Now, again, this is in the state case, but I think there was a different ruling in the federal case.
0: That's exactly right. There is still hope if you are on Team Prosecute Luigi. And that is, there is a separate case, a federal case. And the judge in the federal case ruled the exact opposite. That judge said that that search in that McDonald's in Pennsylvania was totally lawful, totally constitutional, and everything found is fair game for the federal trial, which, let's be honest, is, I mean, I would argue kind of more the important, more the important one of the two, right?
1: That's true.
0: The federal, in my opinion, the federal one. So if you're on team throw the book at Luigi Mangione, then that's good news. If you're on team hashtag free Luigi, he did nothing wrong. If you're one of those girls that are writing love letters to him
1: and want to get married to him
0: and dousing them in perfume and God knows what else.
1: Is that what's been smelling at the post office when I go and check my mail?
0: Oh boy.
1: Boy, it's strong in the post office. It's not in my box.
0: I was going to say,
1: it's
0: got to
1: be
0: sure?
1: in some of the other boxes.
0: I think it might be all the mistresses that you've been toying with these last couple of years, Steve.
1: Wrong.
0: Are you sure?
1: Yes. Mm-hmm. She's listening today. Who? My wife.
0: Oh, uh-oh.
1: She's listening today, so there are no mistresses.
0: Mrs. Steve, I'm so sorry you had to find out.
1: Even if she's not listening, there's no mistresses.
0: So anyway, that's what's going on in the Luigi Mangione case. So pretty interesting. That we'll see what's going on here with this. We'll see if they throw the book at him, if he gets convicted. If he doesn't, we'll have updates for you. This is going to be a case that I imagine is going to be drawn out for, I mean, at least another year, just by the sheer nature of how popular it has become. Popular in terms of coverage.
1: Yeah.
0: Not necessarily an, oh my God, we love Luigi. Some people are like that.
1: Well, something was weird yesterday on the court case. They actually were televising the court proceedings. I don't know if you saw any of that.
0: And why is that weird in your mind?
1: Well, because they said it was from the state court in New York, and they don't normally allow video cameras in the courtrooms.
0: Mm-hmm. Which, by the way, I don't really understand that rule. Can you explain that rule? We can't have video cameras in courtrooms? Is that like a...
1: Certain states outlaw it.
0: I know. Is that like an archaic thing? Like back when video cameras were becoming new, it was new technology, so people were scared of it, so we had to ban it in courtrooms? Or is there a real reason...
1: I think the beliefs were something that it could cause problems with the hearing because of maybe there'd be grandstanding going on between some of the parties to make sure that they got more attention.
0: Oh, I see. So to try and keep the in the court of law, try and keep out the court of public opinion.
1: Right.
0: All right, I could see that. KZRG News Time 720. Hey, by the way, don't forget, we're still giving away $100 cash every single weekday. That's right, at 705, 805, 1205, and 405 every weekday. This week, next week, the following week, we're giving out code words. When you text that code, or when you hear it, rather, text it to 417-782-1310. And if you text the code word to that number, you will be automatically entered into the drawing for $100. And we're giving that away every single weekday. Now, really quickly here, I will say, and I will note this, if you text us the code word and you don't get a bounce back text, you did not enter it correctly. I either check your spelling or maybe you said code word is this and then you text it to us. Just text us the code word. You don't need to send us your name. You don't need to send us that it's the code word. We know it. Just text us the actual code word. And if you get a bounce back text, which means if you get a text in response that says you are now entered to win $100, that means you are entered to win. If you don't get that text, you didn't text it incorrectly. So just check the spelling on that. Just a heads up.
1: Austin on our live stream brought to you by
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1: wants to know if you don't have every single code word, do you still have a chance of winning?
0: Absolutely. Yes. The great question, Austin. For every code word you text us, your name is re-entered in the hat. So if you only text us one of the four code words that day, your name is in the drawing one time. If you text us all four code words that day, your name is in the drawing four times. So it is not unheard of that somebody texting us only one code word gets drawn because it's random. We draw completely randomly. It just increases your odds of winning $100 if you text us more code words. That's all.
1: All right.
0: But you're still in the running. Great question, Austin. Thanks for highlighting that, Steve. Good job, Ted.
1: Compliments. Pat yourself on the back.
0: Yeah, why not? Hey, listen, I'm doling out compliments to everyone around me. Why not give myself one? All right. KZRG News Time 7:21.
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10: Number three.
1: Deadly mosque shooting in California resulting in the death of three people. The two suspected gunmen were found dead from self-inflicted gunshot wounds in a vehicle just a few blocks away. Investigation ongoing.
10: Number two.
1: Missouri State Highway Patrol reopening a cold case, now seeking your help in investigating the suspicious death of 14-year-old Justin Hocut of Seligman, Missouri, back in 1999. Investigators say his death is likely not an accident. 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
10: Number one.
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11: Here is your KZRG forecast. Scattered showers and thunderstorms for us here this morning. Some strong to severe with strong winds and heavy rain. They'll taper off later this morning. Breezy and cool out there today with temperatures falling through the 60s. Chance for showers and storms tonight, otherwise cloudy, breezy, mid-50s. Slight chance for a shower during the day on Wednesday, otherwise cloudy and cool. High temperatures tomorrow, mid-60s. Chance for more showers and storms overnight Wednesday night, Thursday. Highs Thursday, low 70s. I'm meteorologist Ken Boone in the KZRG Storm Center.
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1: Steve Scott on News Talk KZRG, along with KZRG meteorologist Ken Boone. Good morning, Ken. It's a wet day. In fact, just moments ago, the National Weather Service in Springfield issuing a flash flood warning for southwestern Cherokee County in southeast Kansas, also southern Jasper County in southwest Missouri, and Newton County also in southwestern Missouri. That's in effect until 1:15 today. What's going on?
23: Yeah, well, we've got a very slow-moving front that's pushing through today, and we've got a lot of energy kind of right along that front. And so even though we saw a lot of heavy rain move through and move to the south, we're kind of seeing a little bit more energy pushing in from the west, and that's going to bring a little bit more shower and thunderstorm activity a little bit further to the north. And over an area that's already seen several inches of rain, we could still see another inch or so of some more rain with some of these storms here as we head through the rest of the morning hours. And that's the reason for the flash flood warning watch, especially in low-lying and poor drainage areas across the region. Those are going to be susceptible, at least in the immediate concern, with some of that flash flooding. I think as we get into the early afternoon, however, a little bit more of a drier trend to the weather. So I think once we get a little bit past lunchtime and into the afternoon hours, I think the bulk of this rain will eventually push south and move on down into parts of Arkansas. And we might catch a little bit of sunshine to mix in with the clouds, although it would be limited here this afternoon, and still staying on the cool side as temperatures, I think, are going to hang in the 60s much of the day.
1: Ken, in the Joplin area, our aquatic centers are supposed to be opening up this weekend, like on Saturday. Not particularly for Saturday, because I know it's still a ways out, but does it look like the aquatic centers might have a chance of getting open, or do we have a chance of rain possibly?
23: Yeah, unfortunately, we're kind of in a pattern where a lot of moisture is still going to be in the area through the weekend, even into the early part of next week. And while the timing of when those showers and thunderstorms are going to come are still up in the air and low confidence, there's still going to be enough energy impulses moving through that I think we've still got a pretty good chance to see some showers and storms, at least at some point as we head through Saturday and Sunday and even into early next week. Through the middle of next week, it looks like a pretty kind of humid air mass with chances for rain, maybe a drier trend towards the end of next week. But unfortunately, I think the pattern we're in is what we're going to see. We're actually going to see temperatures cool a little bit here towards the end of the week, although still a chance of rain. But by this weekend, I think temperatures are going to start to warm back up again.
0: Excellent. All right. Well, thank you very much for that weather outlook. We appreciate it.
23: Sure, you guys have a good day.
0: As do you, good sir. We'll talk to you again soon. That was a little in-depth look at the weather here in the four states. Don't forget it. Hey, by the way, coming up after the news in less than 10 minutes at around 7:40, we're going to be joined by Missouri State Senator Jill Carter. We're going to be getting a final update for you, sort of a closure, so to speak, on Missouri's legislative session. It ended. What did we get out of it? We're going to be finding out. from Missouri State Senator Jill Carter in less than 10 minutes. On FM 102.9, 105.9, AM 1310, News Talk KZRG.
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1: 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Flood advisories, now flood warnings in parts of the four states.
0: Iran threats.
1: Shooting at California mosque. 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Temperatures holding steady into the 60s. We do have a flood warning in effect for the Joplin metro area. It's in effect until 1:15 this afternoon. There could be flooding in low-lying areas. Your complete forecast with KZRG meteorologist Ken Boone. Following sports, that'll be at 7:38. Rain coming down in most of the four states, 61 in Neosho, 64 in Pittsburgh, 64 in Webb City, 64 in Joplin. 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Heavy rains in the four states overnight have caused some minor flooding in parts of the area. Flood advisories and flood warnings have now been issued. A flood warning has been issued for Jasper, Newton, Cherokee, and Ottawa counties until 1:15 this afternoon. Vernon County, Missouri, as well as Crawford and Bourbon County, Kansas, they have a flood advisory in effect until 3:30 this afternoon. Low water crossings could be affected. Turn around. Don't drown if you come across water across the roadway.
0: President Donald Trump halting a potential attack against Iran for at least a couple of days.
2: A few days ago, there was a drone attack at a nearby nuclear power plant. And since then, there's just been this growing level of anxiety that the war could once again restart. Well, President Trump putting those concerns to ease, at least for now.
5: I was asked by Saudi Arabia, Qatar, UAE, and some others if we could put it off for 2 or 3 days, a short period of time, because they think that they are getting very close to making a deal.
2: President Trump says serious negotiations are now taking place. In fact, Qatar's foreign ministry spokesperson said that communication is ongoing between leaders in the region and with, quote, conflict parties to prevent a return to escalation.
1: Gunman killing three at an Islamic center in California with the story Alex Hogan.
6: Five people are dead, including the two gunmen at the Islamic Center of San Diego in Claremont. Among the victims was a security guard at the center. According to law enforcement, the two teen suspects died from self-inflicted gun wounds. And law enforcement started looking for the two teenagers before the shooting even started, when a mother had called police to report her son missing. San Diego police used license plate reader technology to track the two teen suspects, and that's when the active shooter calls started coming in. According to the center, this is the largest mosque in the San Diego community.
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0: A Barry County cold case has been reopened.
7: The 1999 death of 14-year-old Justin Hocut of Seligman, still unsolved, but the Highway Patrol, they want answers. Hocut's body located on train tracks not too far away from his home. And investigators say all the circumstances seem suspicious. They followed up on several credible leads and also resubmitting evidence for additional testing and evaluation. I'm Ty Albright for News Talk KZRG.
1: You cannot restore a nation if you do not restore the people who built it. And Missouri U.S. Senator Eric Schmidt says that means rebuilding American industry. Schmidt said those words in Kansas City yesterday during a visit by Vice President J.D. Vance.
8: America isn't just some economic zone. America is a people. It's a nation. J.D. came to Washington with the same mission that I had, to fight for the forgotten men and women of this country.
1: Vance says that Schmidt might be the best senator in the entire country, along with Roger Marshall of Kansas. If you see news, text us at 417-782-1310. Rain in parts of the area, 64. It is 735. 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
0: A former area fire chief charged with rape and sodomy. 77-year-old Larry McConnell has been given a lengthy prison sentence for his crimes against a 16-year-old female farm cadet who was working on his farm while McConnell was the fire chief of Brookline, which is a small community on the southwest edge of Springfield, Missouri. He was found guilty by a jury back in January.
1: An infamous former Los Angeles police detective has died.
9: He became a household name for his central role in the 1995 O.J. Simpson murder trial. Former LAPD detective Mark Furman has died after a battle with throat cancer. That's according to the chief deputy coroner in Kootenai County, Idaho. During the trial, Furman was a key figure after discovering a bloody glove at Simpson's estate. However, his credibility was tarnished after audio recordings surfaced of him using racial slurs, including the N-word. He soon retired from the LAPD, but remained in the public eye as a true crime author and radio host. Furman was 74. Tom Graham, Fox News.
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10: A heartbreaking end to a historic run for the top-ranked Pitt State Gorillas. Pitt State's incredible baseball season came to a close after dropping two straight to number 5 Augustana in the NCAA Division II Central Region Championship, falling 13-7 in the finale. The Gorillas wrapped up a phenomenal year at 45-11 overall, including a dominant 20-4 record on their home turf. Turning to the big leagues, the Kansas City Royals dropped their series opener to the Red Sox last night, 3-1. Boston's Sonny Gray outdueled Seth Lugo, and Wilson Contreras provided the powerhouse punch with his team-leading 10th homer of the year. The Royals look to bounce back in Game 2 tonight. Game time is 6:40. Meanwhile, the St. Louis Cardinals are at home to kick off a 3-game series against the Pirates. Catch every pitch of the action starting at 6:45 on AM 1230 The Talker. 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
11: Here is your KZRG forecast. Scattered showers and thunderstorms for us here this morning. Some strong to severe with strong winds and heavy rain. They'll taper off later this morning. Breezy and cool out there today with temperatures falling through the 60s. Chance for showers and storms tonight, otherwise cloudy, breezy, mid-50s. Slight chance for a shower during the day on Wednesday, otherwise cloudy and cool. High temperatures tomorrow, mid-60s. Chance for more showers and storms overnight Wednesday night, Thursday. High Thursday, low 70s. I'm meteorologist Ken Boone in the KZRG Storm Center.
1: KZRG Storm Tracker radar showing some very heavy rain. It's basically south of I-44 at this time. The heaviest rain is extending from around Diamond back down to around Seneca through to around Grove, Oklahoma. It is all moving to the east, northeast. And we do have a flood warning in effect for Cherokee, Jasper, Newton, and Ottawa counties. That's in effect until 1:15 this afternoon. It is raining in most of the four states. It is 61 in Neosho, 64 in Pittsburgh, 64 in Carthage, 64 in Joplin. 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
0: 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Senator.

0: with is Missouri State Senator Jill Carter here on News Talk KZRG. Senator, thanks for being here.
1: Good morning. It's always so good to be with you guys.
0: Well, we always appreciate your time and your insight, Senator, which is exactly what I was hoping to get from you this morning. The Missouri legislative session has come to an end, and I was hoping you can walk us through what got done in those final days. What is the final verdict of this year's success rate for the Missouri legislature?
1: I will have to say that for the first time in the 4 years that I've been serving, this year and last year were some of the most productive and collaborative that we've had. So on the final day of session, I was the nail biter, actually. Our SJR for constitutional sheriffs will come to vote with the people in August or November. That was passed on the first day, or the final day of session, first thing up. So we got that across the finish line. That will protect local accountability for law enforcement. That's one that's been really a passion of law enforcement and myself for a long time. We've tried to get that passed. We also passed juvenile justice reform, which combined three of our priorities, truth in sentencing. So criminals will now serve the time for the crime that they commit. It will also allow areas to collaborate and share resources to meet needs locally with these juvenile detention centers are so expensive to build. And so it's really difficult for rural areas, which is the vast majority of the state of Missouri, to build and maintain them and keep their kids local. You know, you would take these kids, and rightly so, they need help. If they commit a crime, they need to be in detention centers, but we're shipping them and paying for them to be clear across the state. So our juvenile officers are driving to St. Louis and Camdenton and other places to pick our kids up and bring them back for their court dates. And often means that the kids, if the judge finds them, they still need to serve some time in the detention center, the beds are taken by someone else. So it's just created this bottleneck. So with that piece of legislation, we've worked locally with our juvenile officers, our judges. This is something that they came to me to talk about. We were able to get that passed in that bill. Also, our Senate Bill 893 was wrapped into House Bill 2273 relating to sexual offenses. That was sexual offenses. That was one that we talked quite a bit about, having to do with making Missouri one of the safest states for our kids. And then obviously, one that we've talked a lot about is the income tax reform. That was a big win. I think that will come to a vote of the people this August or November. So those are some of the highlights. I think we had a really productive session. This is the first time in 4 years, like I said, and I would have to go back and ask and look, but this is the first time that we've gone to the constitutional deadline of session. We have always imploded. The last year, it was just a few days shy, but this year we went right up to the deadline, 6 o'clock on the last day on the 15th, and we worked right up to that point. Leadership worked really hard to make sure that we were collaborating. I was pulling senators off the floor to go to the back with the bill sponsors to make sure that there was a concern, that we alleviated those concerns. Oftentimes, we went back to the bill that was filed, so it wasn't, you know, constitutionally challenged. That's a big issue with some of these bills, is they become so big and so enormous and really beyond the scope of the Constitution. Yeah. And so those were, to be able to do that and get those bills across the finish line, those final days, to be able to work collectively and collaboratively right up to the deadline, was a huge win, I think, for everybody.
0: Yeah, no, that's awesome. It's Missouri State Senator Jill Carter here on News Talk KZRG, KZRG News Time 745. Senator, you had mentioned the income tax and all the great work that was done in the legislature this year, but I also know that the property tax reform was kind of a hot button issue. What did we end up with that on that front?
1: I will say that is one of the biggest disappointments. You know, we've talked for months about what the state tax commission has done to our local assessors in basically compelling them and threatening them to increase property tax. So what happened was, as you know, the stadium bill, the governor called a special session having to do with regards to the stadium bill. We petitioned the governor to also include some kind of property tax reform. What ended up dropping was something that happened at 3 o'clock at night. And just full transparency, nothing good happens in the middle of the night. Nothing. And you do not create good, strong, foundational reform haphazardly. So what ended up happening was, it was kind of a Hail Mary to send a message to the state tax commission to back off our assessors, locally elected assessors, right? And what we did was, there was a bill, a senator dropped a bill,

0: in the middle of the night that had to do with choosing whether you wanted to cap, freeze, or do nothing with your property taxes. Well, I was on the phone with our local county officials, I think it was almost 11 o'clock at night, asking them, like, here are our options. Our options are to freeze, to cap, or to do nothing. There was no way to read the language of the bill because they were still drafting it and writing our counties in the legislation. No opportunity to amend, no opportunity to read it. And so we built a consensus and said, there is no way that we can go in and freeze because there was no knowledge of, there was no way to affirm that there was a bonding capacity. So if I were to put us and legislate us into a freeze and not know if there was a bonding capacity, there would be, again, there would never ever be room for growth. So you would never be able to have an ambulance district, a new library. The schools wouldn't be able to go and bond out, right? So all of these things happen through bonding capacities. Well, so a vast majority of the Republicans voted to cap. And so we did that cap, hoping that this legislative session we could get real reform. What ended up happening was that real reform that everybody worked on in the interim died in fiscal the last day of session over in the House. So we caught that teed up and went back and forth a couple of times between the House and the Senate conference committee, but it ultimately ended up dying. I will say that that was one of the biggest disappointments of the session, was to see that good tax reform die.
1: Yeah. Is that something you envision will be picked up really early on next session?
0: It has to be, and here's why. The legislation that we did pass during special session, which you all voted on, so our two counties froze, or no, we didn't freeze, for clarity, couldn't do that without the bonding capacity. We did cap, so the state tax commission could not come in and force our assessors to continue that increase in property tax. What happened is that's unconstitutional. It's being challenged in court right now. Another thing that people don't realize in what happened was we all knew that that was unconstitutional. There was no way. But because of this narrative and this need to try to do something, we haphazardly threw something together. It was dropped on our desk. We had one choice. And so, again, the hope is to try to fix that through some kind of real reform. It will have to be a priority next session. I think it will be the number one priority for most of us.
1: Nice. It's Missouri State Senator Jill Carter. Senator, we only have about a minute here, but is there anything that got through this session that is sitting on the governor's desk right now that you worry he might take issue with?
0: That's a great question. We did a great budget. We came in short, you know, as far as short as what projections were last year. I think we were $4 billion under what we passed last year. We were able to collaborate. First time the Republicans were able to vote unified on a budget. I mean, again, that was transformative. We were unified on that. We were determined to try to cut waste and spending. We'll kind of see what the governor has to say about those cuts. We still maintain a lot of the important, we expanded scholars, most scholars, from $10 to $60 million. That was a huge win for school choice options. We also reined in the Department of Ed. We'll see what he does with that. They wanted, you know, they have a $4.3 billion budget. Imagine what that would do for our local government and our local schools if we had that money going locally instead of to that department. Yeah. So despite that, and their desired increase of $190 million, we kept it flat. So we'll see what the governor does with some of those themes. But as far as legislation, I think we had a really successful year this year, and I think he'll share that sentiment.
1: Excellent. Missouri State Senator Jill Carter, thank you very, very much for joining us this morning. We always appreciate your time and insight, and we'll talk to you again soon.
0: Same. Stay dry out there.
1: You too, Senator. Have a good one.
0: You too. Bye-bye.
1: Bye. That was Missouri State Senator Jill Carter here on News Talk KZRG. KZRG News Time 751.
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3: Number three.
4: There was a deadly mosque shooting in California that resulted in the death of three people. Two of the suspected gunmen found dead from self-inflicted gunshot wounds in a vehicle just a few blocks away. Investigation ongoing.
3: Number two.
4: Missouri State Highway Patrol reopening a cold case and now seeking your help in investigating the suspicious death of 14-year-old Justin Hokut of Seligman, Missouri, back in 1999. Investigators say his death was likely not an accident. Details at NewsTalkKZRG.com.
3: Number one.
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1: 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The President of the United States, Donald J. Trump, he listens to the morning show every day. 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
5: You know, Ted, healthcare is extremely important. The most important, some would say. But I would say the most important is our friendship. We have to keep it going. It can't just be a one-way street, Ted. You have to help me out here. You have to work on this thing with me. It cannot just be me emotionally supporting the relationship. You've got to call me every once in a while, Ted. Call me.
1: See, Steve? 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All right? 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
6: Here is your KZRG forecast. Scattered showers and thunderstorms for us here this morning. Some strong to severe with strong winds and heavy rain. They'll taper off later this morning. Breezy and cool out there today with temperatures falling through the 60s. Chance for showers and storms tonight. Otherwise, cloudy, breezy, mid-50s. Slight chance for a shower during the day on Wednesday. Otherwise, cloudy and cool. High temperatures tomorrow, mid-60s. Chance for more showers and storms. Overnight, Wednesday night, Thursday. High Thursday, low 70s. I'm meteorologist Ken Boone in the KZRG Storm Center.

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7: Today's question is, and this might be a tough one, we'll see. What is the last letter of the Greek alphabet? 417-782-1310. What is the last letter of the Greek alphabet? 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
7: 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What is the last letter in the Greek alphabet? 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
7: 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Oh, love to hear it, Dustin. Love to hear it. Don't go anywhere, my good friend. We'll be with you in just a second. And you have just won a complimentary taco, free chips and salsa from the award-winning Ghetto Tacos. Stay on the line for us here, Dustin. That's exactly right. Omega is the last letter in the Greek alphabet. Hey, by the way, really quick heads up. We are getting reports that a lot of area first responders are responding to car crashes as a result of this wet rain. Please, please drive very carefully, very slowly this morning.
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10: They're voting in six states today. I'm Dave Anthony, Fox News, and the race getting the most attention is the most expensive primary campaign ever, as President Trump urges voters in Kentucky to oust Congressman Thomas Massie, even calling into a campaign rally last night.
11: I say he's the worst Republican congressman in the history of the country. I think he's just horrible. He's been a horrible, horrible.
10: The president, who succeeded getting Louisiana voters to defeat GOP Senator Bill Cassidy Saturday, is backing Massey's GOP challenger, Ed Gallrein. Massey has voted against some Trump-backed legislation. He says millions in outside money trying to buy a seat that belongs to the people. There are also races for Congress, Senate, and governor in five other states, Alabama, Georgia, Idaho, Oregon, and Pennsylvania. Back to the president, he put on hold his plan to resume bombing Iran today, saying several Gulf countries urged him to, still hoping a nuclear deal can be negotiated.
12: And there seems to be a very good chance that they can work something out. If we can do that without bombing the hell out of them, I'd be very happy.
10: He's also telling U.S. military to be on standby at a moment's notice. The African Ebola outbreak getting worse, with more than 500 cases now in the Congo and Uganda, at least 130 deaths.
13: I'm deeply concerned about the scale and speed of the epidemic.
14: Tedros Adhanom Ghebreyesus is the head of the World Health Organization.
13: This epidemic is caused by a species of Ebola virus for which there are no vaccines or therapeutics.
14: One American doctor is among those infected. The State Department is sending $13 million to combat the outbreak, telling Americans don't travel to the hotspot region.
10: Fox's Jonathan Savage. Investigators in California looking for answers into why two teenagers went on the attack at the Islamic Center of San Diego, shooting and killing three people.
15: No one in our city should live in fear because of their identity, their faith, or their place of learning.
10: Mayor Todd Gloria, the teens were found dead in a car blocks away. It's believed they shot themselves. America's listening to Fox News.
8: 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Temperatures holding steady in the 60s today. Your complete forecast with KZRG meteorologist Ken Boone. Following sports, that'll be at 8:08. Rain in parts of the four states, most of the four states actually, at 63 in Neosho, 64 in Pittsburgh, 65 in Galena, 65 in Joplin, AM 1310, FM 102.9, 105.9. 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Heavy rains in the four states overnight have caused some minor flooding. A flood warning is in effect until 1:15 this afternoon for Jasper, Newton, Ottawa, and Cherokee counties. Flood advisories have been issued for Vernon County, Missouri, as well as Crawford and Bourbon County, Kansas. That valid until 3:30 this afternoon. Low water crossings could be affected. Remember, if water is across the road, turn around, don't drown.
7: That's exactly right. And really quickly here, we are getting reports from area first responders. Several crashes due to the heavy rain and water on roadways, several on I-49 specifically. So please keep in mind, there are going to be some traffic implications to this weather. First big rain we've had in a couple weeks here, so people are still getting their sea legs back on. Or should I say their water tires, I suppose would be a better phrase. Please drive very carefully, very slowly. Give yourself plenty of time to get around this morning, and just very careful driving this morning. Several crashes being reported in the area. Headlights on as well, please. All right, moving on. Barry County, cold case. It's been reopened.
16: The 1999 death of 14-year-old Justin Hocut of Seligman, still unsolved, but the Highway Patrol, they want answers. Hocut's body located on train tracks not too far away from his home. And investigators say all the circumstances seem suspicious. They followed up on several credible leads and also resubmitting evidence for additional testing and evaluation. I'm Cy Albright for News Talk KZRG.
8: High praise from the vice president.
17: I think that you all have maybe, in the great state of Missouri, the very best United States senator. I'm not going to get in trouble for saying that, am I, Eric? And if you do not have the best senator in all the United States, you've got tied for the best senator with Dr. Roger Marshall. So let's give a shout out to Doc Marshall and to Eric Schmidt.
8: J.D. Vance saying that during a rally on the Missouri side of in Kansas City yesterday, he also praised Governor Mike Kehoe for securing a new congressional district map that should help the GOP get another U.S. House seat. It is currently 65 with rain coming down. 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
7: 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Improving your transit experience, the city of Joplin says they're making upgrades to the Sunshine Lamp Trolley bus stops. Bus service will continue as normal, and buses will be stopping near, but not right at or in front of the shelters, which are currently undergoing work. Work has already started on the blue route for the Sunshine Lamp Trolley in Joplin, and will then move to the red route.
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18: Well, the pools will be ready to go. They do open May 23rd. We hope the weather looks a little better, but, you know, that's always what you get in this time of year.
8: Well, if they weren't full of water now after the rain last night, I bet they're full now. Both Schifferdecker and Cunningham Aquatic Centers are scheduled to open this Saturday, weather permitting. 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
19: A heartbreaking end to a historic run for the top-ranked Pitt State Gorillas. Pitt State's incredible baseball season came to a close after dropping two straight to number 5 Augustana in the NCAA Division II Central Region Championship, falling 13-7 in the finale. The Gorillas wrapped up a phenomenal year at 45-11 overall, including a dominant 20-4 record on their home turf. Turning to the big leagues, the Kansas City Royals dropped their series opener to the Red Sox last night, 3-1. Boston's Sonny Gray outdueled Seth Lugo, and Wilson Contreras provided the powerhouse punch with his team-leading 10th homer of the year. The Royals look to bounce back in Game 2 tonight. Game time is 6:40. Meanwhile, the St. Louis Cardinals are at home to kick off a 3-game series against the Pirates. Catch every pitch of the action starting at 6:45 on AM 1230 The Talker. 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
20: Here is your KZRG forecast. Scattered showers and thunderstorms for us here this morning, some with heavy rain. They'll taper off later this morning. Breezy and cool, with temperatures falling through the 60s. Chance for more showers and storms overnight tonight, mid-50s. I'm Ken Boone in the KZRG Storm Center.
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8: KZRG Storm Tracker Radar showing rain, some of it heavy, scattered. Well, actually, it's pretty much all over the entire four states. Heaviest rain is around Armand, Kansas, and Crawford County, and then extending in a line from around Granby, Missouri, down through Newtonia, down into just to the east of Goodman and Anderson and Pineville and Knoll, Missouri. It is all moving to the east, northeast. It is 63 in Neosho, 64 in Pittsburgh, 65 in Baxter Springs, 65 in Joplin. 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
8: It's going to be wet most of the day today. We've got a chance of more rain scattered throughout the entire day. We also have a flood advisory in effect until 11:30 this morning, and is caused by excessive rainfall. Portions of southeast Kansas, including Cherokee County, and southwest Missouri, including Jasper and Newton counties. Again, this flood warning is in effect until 11:30 this morning. Minor flooding in low-lying and poor drainage areas. And also, we've had some reports of some accidents caused by water being over the road. If you're driving, be very, very careful. Do you have any more information on that, Ted?
7: The low water crossing near Dover Hill Elementary in the northern portion of Joplin, totally flooded. You can see photos of it on our Facebook page. Turn around, don't drown. We're also getting reports from first responders in the area of several traffic incidences as a result of heavy rain and water on these roadways, particularly on I-49. Please give yourself plenty of time. Whatever the speed limit you normally drive comfortably, do about 10 below this morning. Just be careful. And even if you feel you are a seasoned rainwater driver, not everyone around you is. And some of their reaction time might be delayed as a result of this weather. So even though you feel like you're fine, people around you are not. So you should drive a little bit slower than what you normally do to help accommodate them. Otherwise, you're going to get a fender bender. And even if it's not your fault, even if all the evidence is on your side, boy, that's going to be a headache for you to have to take it in the shop. You're going to have to take time off work. The people are going to try and upsell you. You're going to have to talk to your insurance agent, who's going to have to talk to their insurance agent. It's going to be such a time suck if you get in a fender bender, even if it's not your fault. If it is your fault, time and money sucks. So just drive slowly. Don't even take the chance. Keep it classy. Keep it cool out there and keep those headlights on.
8: Chance of showers and thunderstorms continues until about 3:00 this afternoon for today. Some of the storms could produce very heavy rainfall, which could cause additional flooding possible. Tonight, more chances of showers and thunderstorms, mainly after midnight, cloudy with temperatures holding steady around 60 tonight. Now, today, they're going to be in the 60s all day today and just kind of holding steady as well. Tomorrow, more showers, more thunderstorms, mainly in the morning, mostly cloudy with a high near 67. So, rain, rain, rain. Lots of it in the forecast.
7: That's exactly right. KZRG News Time 8:15. Well, President Donald Trump, he was suing the IRS for damages related to the leaking of his tax returns. Some IRS employees had leaked the tax returns of a bunch of wealthy Americans, famous wealthy Americans. It was seemingly targeted. Donald Trump was one of them, and he wanted $10 billion, billion with the B, dollars in damages in that case. And this week, he decided to drop this lawsuit altogether. Now, he's dropping this lawsuit, and instead of asking for $10 billion, he is asking for $1.7 billion to create a compensation fund for his political allies who were investigated under the Biden administration. The Trump Department of Justice wants to use this $1.7 billion to create something that is called the Truth and Justice Commission for individuals who they believe were unfairly pursued by the Biden administration's Department of Justice. That is the current plan now. Thoughts on this, Steve?
8: Well, I think it's quite interesting because of some of the people that they're talking about the funds going to include the people that were prosecuted for the January 6th assault on the U.S. Capitals, and they were prosecuted for their involvement for that. And, of course, they got pardoned by Donald Trump once he took office once again. So this could go towards paying all their
7: legal fees.
8: Legal fees and stuff.
7: Sure. Now, I will say this. Listen, I support the president. You know that. And a little healthy criticism here and there, I like to think, is a part of the process. But get your pitchforks ready. I think something we need to call into question a little bit here is the $1.7 billion for this fund. That's a lot of money. I did the math. If that is an insane amount of money. If a lawyer is charging $100 an hour, which is a lot, a lawyer would have to do 17 million hours of work to get up to a bill of $1.7 billion. That is 1,940 years. If he worked 24 hours a day, every single day, for 1,940 years, he would, at charging $100 bucks an hour, then he would rack up a bill of $1.7 billion. Okay, so let's say they have the top-notch lawyers. Let's say the lawyers are charging twice that. Heck, let's say a lawyer is charging $500 an hour, which, that's insane. Nobody's really doing that. But let's say, for argument's sake, yeah, $500 an hour, they would have to do 3,400,000 hours of work to reach a bill of $1.7 billion.
8: Yeah, but how many?
7: That is equivalent, really quick, to 388 consecutive years. If they're working 24 hours a day for 388 years, charging $500 an hour, that would be $1.7 billion. Now, of course, the question is, well, it's not just one lawyer.
8: That's
7: it's
8: right.
7: A bunch of them.
8: It's a bunch of lawyers because even a bunch so, of people.
7: Even so, that is a lot. The January 6th committee that was throwing the book at people, first off, not all of them are getting lawyers that are charging $500 an hour. A lot of them didn't have stable representation. That was right. The issue with them being charged in the first
8: but
7: place.
8: But also, you have
7: that's an insane amount of money.
8: But it's not particularly all just for lawyers' fees. I mean, some of those people were held in jail, not able to work for like up to 2 years or more. Some of the people were held in jail. They were not allowed bail. They were not allowed out on jail until they had their court
7: cases. So we're going to subsidize their salary with you and I's taxpayer money?
8: So right now, if you got prosecuted by, say, the Trump administration for something and you were held in jail without a chance of parole and not able to work for, say, 2.5 years, mm-hmm, why should you and your family be penalized by being just because you're involved in something that the president at the time doesn't like?
7: Right. And that's a fair point. Now, I will say a slight pushback. You are right. I do think they were unfairly targeted, for sure. That is true. But a lot of them did get thrown in jail because they did, you know, trespass on federal property, which, from my understanding, is something that conservatives, Republicans, the Trump administration doesn't like protesters damaging federal property. I thought we drew a hard line on that. No.
8: But what is the penalty for trespassing?
7: I'm not sure. Now the question is it 2 years? No, that seems a little bit stiff. I would agree with that.
8: Some
7: but not
8: had to pay very high penalties in addition to the jail time as well.
7: Okay, well, let's say hypothetically 100 of them were in jail for 2 years as a result.
8: One lost her life and she wasn't even carrying a gun.
7: And that was completely unfair. That was really unfair of the security guards, the armed guards there.
8: And words are they were invited by the authorities to come onto the property.
7: I understand that. But hear me out. Let's say 200 protesters were thrown in jail for 2 years, which is not true. It was not nearly that amount. But let's pretend, for argument's sake. Let's give them each, let's say, $100,000 for their 2 years in prison. Heck, we can make it $200,000. So let's do two. I'm doing this on my calculator right now. $200,000 times 200 equals $40 million. Yeah. So let's say 200 protesters were in jail unfairly for 2 full years, which is not true. We didn't have that many. And let's say we give them $200,000 each for their time to pay for the fact that they couldn't work, which is well above what the average protester was making.
8: Yeah.
7: That's $40 million. That is still not near $1.7 billion for this fund. That is a
8: true
7: lot of money. That's my only criticism. I'm not saying we shouldn't help them out. We should. We should call into question how much money is going into that fund, because that's a lot. And if the whole point of the Trump administration was to cut back on waste, fraud, and abuse, I'm not calling this fraud, and I don't necessarily think this is abuse, but that seems like they're overbilling.
8: No, it was abuse for what happened to the people. I mean,
7: it was abuse of the people.
8: There was actually over 1,000 people that were thrown in jail.
7: For 2 years straight?
8: No, I don't remember how many of them were, but there was over 1,000 people prosecuted.
7: They were prosecuted for sure, but not for 2 years.
8: And they usually stretched out the prosecution and held them in jail, but not let them out of jail.
7: And it was super unfair. It was totally. I totally agree. I'm not criticizing the fund. I'm not saying we shouldn't help them out and do something. That's great. Specifically, what I'm drawing to attention in question is the $1.7 billion bill, because that's you and I's taxpayer money. That's a lot of money, is my point.
8: We could probably, a lot of money.
7: Trump is the deal maker in chief. I like to think that he could probably get a better deal for you and I's taxpayer money and still take care of these Americans that were unfairly targeted. That's the only issue. We can help him out. I'm fine using some of the money to because the Biden administration did do it unfairly. 100% they were targeted. They were victims of the last regime. But I like to think the deal maker in chief can get a better deal to protect these people than $1.7 billion. That's a lot of money.
8: So do you think that the setting up of the fund is huge, in your opinion?
7: It's huge.
8: It's huge,
7: yeah. It's the hugest fund.
8: But also, in addition to that, do you think the IRS might have learned a lesson and won't ever do it again?
7: No.
8: Okay.
7: KCRG.
8: So we'll just have to do it again. Another $1.7 billion.
7: That's it. I just think we could probably get that number a little bit lower. Because, again, this is you and I's money.
8: $1.6 billion.
7: No, I think we could probably do it for half that, honestly. KCRG News Time, 822.
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4: Number three.
8: Deadly mosque shooting in California, resulting in the death of 3 people. 2 of the suspected gunmen were found dead from self-inflicted gunshot wounds in a vehicle just a few blocks away. Investigation ongoing.
4: Number two.
8: Missouri State Highway Patrol responded to a cold or reopening a cold case, that is now seeking your help in investigating the suspicious death of 14-year-old Justin Hocut of Seligman, Missouri, back in 1999. Investigators say the death was likely not an accident. 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
4: Number one.
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7: 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But, oh, by the way, Chris Plant's joining us at 9. Don't forget it. Clay Travis and Buck Sexton at 11. Good morning.
20: Here is your KZRG forecast. Scattered showers and thunderstorms for us here this morning. Some strong to severe with strong winds and heavy rain. They'll taper off later this morning. Breezy and cool out there today with temperatures falling through the 60s. Chance for showers and storms tonight, otherwise cloudy, breezy, mid-50s. Slight chance for a shower during the day on Wednesday, otherwise cloudy and cool. High temperatures tomorrow, mid-60s. Chance for more showers and storms overnight Wednesday night, Thursday. High Thursday, low 70s. I'm meteorologist Ken Boone in the KZRG Storm Center.
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13: 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A car that knows everything about you is also a car collecting everything about you. The memory feature is opt-in. Just know what you're turning on before you drive away. 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Here's something they don't teach you in school. Until the 90s, the U.S. government classified encryption as munition. Literally, it was on the same restricted list as firearms and explosives. 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
8: We have a special weather statement from the National Weather Service in Springfield. Doppler radar tracking strong thunderstorms that are in the eastern half of Newton and McDonald counties southwest Missouri, and it's just below severe limits. It's wind gusts up to 50 miles an hour and up to half-inch size hail, it is radar indicated. Gusty winds could knock down tree limbs and blow around unsecured objects. Minor hail damage also to vegetation is also possible, and it's in effect until 8:45 this morning.
7: That's exactly right. We do have some flooding in the area, so please keep that in mind. Please drive very, very carefully. We got reports from first responders, several traffic incidences on I-49 this morning. Drive carefully, drive slowly, watch out for others, and drive with those headlights on. Even if you think you can see, those headlights are not for you to see. They are for others to see you. And also having them on when it's raining is the law in the state of Missouri. So there's also that. But yes, please, please, please be careful this morning. We'll have updates for you as they become available. KZRG News Time, 8:30.
8: I'm Steve Scott.
7: And I'm Ted Bohorquez.
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7: Acting Attorney General hearing. Taiwan, U.S. talks.
8: No one gives you more accurate weather more often than News Talk KZRG. Temperatures holding steady today in the 60s. Heavy rain is possible throughout the day. Your complete forecast with KZRG meteorologist Ken Boone following sports. That will be at 8:38. 63 in Neosho, 64 in Pittsburgh, 65 in Carthage, 65 in Joplin. 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Heavy rains in the four states overnight have caused some minor flooding. A flood warning is in effect until 1:15 this afternoon for Jasper, Newton, Ottawa, and Cherokee County. Flood advisories have also been issued for Vernon County, Missouri, as well as Crawford and Bourbon County, Kansas. That is valid until 3:30 this afternoon. Low water crossings could be affected. Remember, if water is across the road, turn around. Don't drown.
7: Acting Attorney General Todd Blanche is set to testify on Capitol Hill today, where he's expected to face questions on several high-profile cases, including the second indictment against former FBI Director James Comey.
15: The Comey indictment could dominate the hearing. Prosecutors accused Comey of threatening to kill the president. Blanche announced the indictment in late April. Comey hit back at Blanche, telling him to, quote, bone up on the rules of the 8647 Instagram probe. Comey believes that Blanche is abusing norms at the DOJ. Democrats are expected to tangle with Blanche at today's hearing. They will likely pose questions about the conduct of FBI Director Kash Patel. But Democrats will look at how Blanche is putting his stamp on the department. And bipartisan lawmakers have questions about the $1.8 billion special compensation fund.
7: Meanwhile, Taiwan's envoy to the United States says communication is ongoing as President Trump weighs a multi-billion dollar arms deal.
16: Taiwan's representative to the United States, Alexander Yu, told me Taiwan sees itself as a frontline defense against Beijing's broader ambitions. And the stakes here extend far beyond defense because Taiwan produces roughly 90% of the world's advanced semiconductor chips, powering everything from smartphones to artificial intelligence. So Representative Yu warned that any conflict involving Taiwan could trigger economic fallout measured in the trillions of dollars. So that's why Representative Yu argued that the semiconductor production in Taiwan is one of the clearest reasons why the U.S. should continue supporting Taiwan militarily.
8: 64 with rain throughout the four states. It is 8:33 News Talk, KZRG.
7: A Barry County cold case has been reopened.
17: The 1999 death of 14-year-old Justin Hocut of Seligman, still unsolved, but the Highway Patrol, they want answers. Hocut's body located on train tracks not too far away from his home. And investigators say all the circumstances seem suspicious. They followed up on several credible leads and also resubmitting evidence for additional testing and evaluation. I'm Ty Albright for News Talk KZRG.
8: You cannot restore a nation if you do not restore the people who built it. And Missouri U.S. Senator Eric Schmidt says that means rebuilding American industry. He said those words in Kansas City yesterday during a visit by Vice President J.D. Vance.
18: America isn't just some economic zone. America is a people. It's a nation. J.D. came to Washington with the same mission that I had, to fight for the forgotten men and women of this country.
8: Vance says that Schmidt might be the best senator in the entire country, along with Roger Marshall of Kansas. If you see news, text us at 417-782-1310. Rain in most of the four states, 64 at 8:35. 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
7: A former area fire chief charged with rape and sodomy. 77-year-old Larry McConnell has been given a lengthy prison sentence for his crimes against a 16-year-old female farm cadet who was working on his farm while McConnell was the fire chief of Brookline, which is a small community on the southwest edge of Springfield, Missouri. He was found guilty by a jury back in January.
8: An infamous former Los Angeles police detective has died.
0: He became a household name for his central role in the 1995 O.J. Simpson murder trial. Former LAPD detective Mark Furman has died after a battle with throat cancer. That's according to the chief deputy coroner in Kootenai County, Idaho. During the trial, Furman was a key figure after discovering a bloody glove at Simpson's estate. However, his credibility was tarnished after audio recording surfaced of him using racial slurs, including the N-word. He soon retired from the LAPD, but remained in the public eye as a true crime author and radio host. Furman was 74. Tom Graham, Fox News.
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4: A heartbreaking end to a historic run for the top-ranked Pitt State Gorillas. Pitt State's incredible baseball season came to a close after dropping two straight to number 5 Augustana in the NCAA Division II Central Region Championship, falling 13-7 in the finale. The Gorillas wrapped up a phenomenal year at 45-11 overall, including a dominant 20-4 record on their home turf. Turning to the big leagues, the Kansas City Royals dropped their series opener to the Red Sox last night, 3-1. Boston's Sonny Gray outdueled Seth Lugo, and Wilson Contreras provided the powerhouse punch with his team-leading 10th homer of the year. The Royals look to bounce back in Game 2 tonight. Game time is 6:40. Meanwhile, the St. Louis Cardinals are at home to kick off a 3-game series against the Pirates. Catch every pitch of the action starting at 6:45 on AM 1230 The Talker. 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
20: Here is your KZRG forecast. Scattered showers and thunderstorms for us here this morning. Some strong to severe with strong winds and heavy rain. They'll taper off later this morning. Breezy and cool out there today with temperatures falling through the 60s. Chance for showers and storms tonight, otherwise cloudy, breezy, mid-50s. Slight chance for a shower during the day on Wednesday, otherwise cloudy and cool. High temperatures tomorrow, mid-60s. Chance for more showers and storms overnight Wednesday night, Thursday. Highs Thursday, low 70s. I'm meteorologist Ken Boone in the KZRG Storm Center.
8: KZRG Storm Tracker radar showing the heaviest rain now is basically in the eastern half of southeastern half quarter of Newton County, as well as the eastern half of McDonald County. It is all moving into Barry County and also into Lawrence County. There's still a lot of light rain throughout the rest of the four-state area at this time. It is 63 in Neosho, 64 in Pittsburgh, 65 in Carl Junction, 65 in Joplin. 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
7: It's Tom Carlton with the law firm of Webster and Carlton, who specialize in workers' compensation cases. Tom, thanks for being here today.
12: Thank you for having me. Good to see you.
7: I wanted to talk to you this morning about whether or not employees can seek workers' compensation for psychological injuries.
12: Yes, they sure can. There's kind of a couple of different ways that we see it. A lot of people, the psychological injury will kind of piggyback on the physical injury.
7: Okay.
12: And what I mean by that is that people that have physical injuries, let's say a bad back, they've had back surgery, but they really suffer from chronic pain. Constant and chronic pain can often lead to symptoms of depression or some type of psychological issues. And so yeah, it's very common, actually. We see people that have a lot of chronic pain problems also develop

0: You also will file a claim for them for not only the physical injury, but also the psychological injury.
1: Do they get as much money or payout as a physical injury?
0: They would. We deal with ratings a lot in workers' compensation where the physicians will rate someone's disability. For instance, they have a 10% body as a whole disability because of a back injury. And then the psychological injury is something separate. And we can have that also rated. And then the person will receive a permanent partial disability rating for that psychological issue. So it is a real thing. It's an additional amount of recovery based on the psychological injury as well.
1: It's Tom Carlton with the law firm of Webster & Carlton. They have a location at 602 South Wall in Joplin. Tom, what about when an employee sees a coworker get physically injured or even dies and they develop a form of PTSD? Can you get workers' compensation for that?
0: Okay, that's a great question. I'm not sure I can answer that specific question, but what you've raised is there psychological injuries that don't piggyback on a physical injury? And so, for instance, let's use an EMT or a policeman or a fireman that developed issues like PTSD based on what they've seen over the years. Mm-hmm. That is harder to prove. It's another reason why you definitely are going to need a lawyer, but there are ways to prove those as well. And you have in Missouri, you have to prove that you've had an extraordinary and unusual exposure to something that is different than a similarly situated employee. And so, for instance, if you're a policeman, you would have to prove, if you want to claim a PTSD type injury, you would have to prove that you have suffered an extraordinary and unusual event, or you've been exposed to an unusual, extraordinary or unusual event over what a similarly situated policeman would see. So that does complicate things, and that makes it a little bit more difficult. And again, that's another reason insurance companies do not like to pay out on those types of claims. They will fight those all the way, so you definitely need to ask an attorney.
1: Yeah, and we got the attorney for you, Tom Carlton, with the law firm of Webster and Carlton. Tom, thanks for being here.
0: Thank you very much.
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4: Well, we've got some rain in the four-state area, and it's coming down pretty good. We have a possibility of showers and thunderstorms until about 3 o'clock today. Some of those storms could be producing heavy rainfall. Winds are going to be out of the south, becoming northerly later on, with winds gusting as high as 18 miles per hour. Tonight, a 40% chance of showers and thunderstorms, mainly after midnight, cloudy with the temperatures holding steady around 60. Tomorrow, a chance of showers and thunderstorms before noon, then a slight chance of showers for about another hour after that, mostly cloudy with a high near 67. Winds are going to be out of the northeast, gusting as high as 21 miles per hour. Now, we do have a flash flood warning in effect until 1:15 this afternoon. It includes Jasper and Cherokee counties, as well as Ottawa County and Newton County. Again, that's a flash flood warning in effect until 1:15 this afternoon.
1: Mm-hmm. We are getting reports in the area of traffic incidences as a result of this rain. Nothing crazy, but a lot of fender benders, a lot of people not turning around and not drown. That didn't quite work. Turn around, don't drown is the point. Don't drive through low-level bridges or roadways that have flooding. It's not smart. A lot of cars getting stuck in the area. Please be careful. Keep those headlights on. Drive nice and slowly. Give yourself plenty of time to be cruising around. Speaking of weekday travel, the city of Joplin is making upgrades to the Sunshine Lamp Trolley bus stops.
4: All right.
1: Yeah. Now, as these improvements are getting underway, you will likely not be able to access the benches for the Sunshine Lamp Trolley in Joplin. Now, the city has started with the blue route. They're working on those. And then once the blue route stations are complete, they're going to be moving on to the red route. And they'll be working there as well.
4: Sounds good.
1: Yeah. Now, the buses, even on the blue route, even on the red route, even on areas that they're working, they're going to be fully operational. They're still going to be picking people up. You just can't sit in the little, bus stop, basically.
4: Right.
1: But, yeah, pretty sweet. If you have need extra accommodations, there's a dispatch number that you can call on our website, news.kzrg.com. Get those details. Moving on from there.

0: Senate Republicans in D.C. moved one step closer to clearing a backlog of Donald Trump nominees for various positions.
1: Finally, what is it, 2 years into the administration?
0: And some of his nominee picks are still waiting confirmation. Why? Because the Democrats in the Senate have been really slow walking these bad boys.
1: Those darn Democrats.
0: My day is ruined. I'm going to be grumpy all day now, Steve. No, don't do that. Go home, hug your loved ones, live in the moment, be here in the four state, present at all hours of the day. Don't let things like this ruin your day, but be mindful and aware of them. The GOP confirmed 49 of Trump's picks just yesterday. Now, this is a big deal because this is 60% of Trump's civilian nominees is what they call them.
1: Wow.
0: Yeah. Now, what's kind of strange about this is that generally speaking, these roles that the president is trying to fill, that these recommendations are going to, is for like U.S. attorney positions, U.S. marshals, ambassadors, three-letter agency members. These are things that, historically speaking, the Senate didn't really spend the time to do full-blown hearings over. They were just sort of like, yeah, it sounds good. Very basically, what I mean to say, this might sound rude or crass, but I'm just going to be honest with you. These are positions that are necessary, but don't really matter. You know what I mean? Like, it's not like it's the Secretary of the Department of Homeland Security. It's not like it's the Attorney General. And of course, every position matters, and we need our ambassadors and our marshals. Yeah. There's no small people, only small roles. I get that.
1: But the U.S. attorneys, they are definitely needed. In fact, they've already had judges throwing out court cases because they said they didn't have a proper acting U.S. attorney. That's happened across the nation quite a bit.
0: So maybe the attorneys, quote unquote, matter. They all matter. I know that. But I'm just saying, this isn't like Robert F. Kennedy's role. This isn't the Secretary of War. These are positions that historically that people just fill. They don't actually sit down and go, well, you know, I saw this tweet you made back in 2014. What's that about pasta and microwaves again? You know, they don't really do all that. But
1: what is about it? I haven't heard.
0: Oh, you haven't heard about pasta and microwaves, Steve?
1: No.
0: All right, do yourself a favor in the four states. Whatever you do, do not Google Steve Scott pasta in microwaves. Do not do it. And if you do, go to your coworker's computer, put on incognito mode, and then search it. Other than that, don't do it. That being said, the point is that Democrats are slow walking it just for the sheer sake of being frustrating. Because historically, these are roles that boom, boom, boom, rubber stamp on both sides of the political spectrum. They've never really been contested. Nobody's ever really had an issue with them. And they're kind of low impact. Maybe some U.S. attorneys' positions, no. But for the most part, these are fairly low impact positions. But the Democrats are refusing to push it through because, unfortunately, somebody in the halls of Congress on the Democrat side of the wing sneezed, and that individual that sneezed was carrying a virus known as TDS, Trump Derangement Syndrome, and it seemed to have spread like the Havana virus on that one cruise ship, and now it's everywhere on the left side of the aisle.
1: Everybody's hunting that virus.
0: I know. We haven't found the cure yet. We're hunting. We're looking for it, but it hasn't been found yet. So for the time being, this is as good as we got. 60% of Trump's civilian nominees finally got pushed through by the Senate. I think that's awesome.
1: I think it is, too.
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3: Number three.
1: There was a deadly mosque shooting in California that resulted in the death of three. The two suspected gunmen were found dead from self-inflicted gunshot wounds in a vehicle just a few blocks away. Investigation ongoing.
3: Number two.
1: The Missouri State Highway Patrol reopening a cold case, now seeking your help in investigating the suspicious death of 14-year-old Justin Hocut of Seligman, Missouri, back in 1999. Investigators say his death was likely not an accident. 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
3: Number one.
1: Want to win some money? 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
0: 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Chris Plant joining us at 9. Clay Travis and Buck Sexton at 11. 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
4: Here is your KZRG forecast. Scattered showers and thunderstorms for us here this morning. Some strong to severe with strong winds and heavy rain. They'll taper off later this morning. Breezy and cool out there today with temperatures falling through the 60s. Chance for showers and storms tonight, otherwise cloudy, breezy, mid-50s. Slight chance for a shower during the day on Wednesday, otherwise cloudy and cool. High temperatures tomorrow, mid-60s. Chance for more showers and storms overnight Wednesday night, Thursday. High Thursday, low 70s. I'm meteorologist Ken Boone in the KZRG Storm Center.
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1: KZRG Storm Tracker Radar right now is showing some the heaviest rain has moved off over into the Barry County and Lawrence County area. But there's more rain, heavier rain beginning to move into northeast Oklahoma. which could be affecting into the McDonald County and Newton County area within the next half hour. Or so, so more heavy rain is possible on the way. This rain should be ending, hopefully, for the day around 3 o'clock this afternoon. We do have a flash flood warning in effect for Ottawa, Cherokee, Jasper, and Newton counties. That's in effect until 1 o'clock or 1:15 this afternoon. And also the flood advisory is still in effect until 11:30 this morning for the same counties. Temperatures are going to be holding steady in the 60s right now for today. Tomorrow, they're only going to be up to around 67 for the high. But rain is in the forecast now pretty much all the way through the Labor Day weekend, at least somewhat. Maybe not a complete washout, but a lot of rain still coming down. Remember, if you come across rain over the roadway, turn around. Do not drown.
0: Yes, that's exactly right. Don't forget, we're giving away $100 every single weekday. Here's how you can win it. 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Chris Plant joining us at 9. Clay Travis and Buck Sexton, they'll be here at 11. Sean Hannity at 2. Mark Levin at 5. And The Vince Show coming to you live every single weeknight at 8. 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
15: The acting attorney general testifies at the Senate for the first time since taking over. I'm Dave Anthony, Fox News, and Todd Blanch is pushing for a 13% increase in the Department of Justice budget.
16: This underscores our department's renewed focus on reducing violent crime, combating the fentanyl crisis, strengthening border and immigration enforcement, expanding fraud prevention, and ensuring our law enforcement agencies have the resources they need.
15: But before Blanch spoke, he got an earful from a Democrat.
17: The acting attorney general is supposed to be the people's lawyer and defend the rule of law.
15: Instead, Democratic Senator Chris Van Hollen told Blanch he's working for President Trump, doing his dirty work.
17: And here you are at a budget hearing asking for taxpayer funds to pursue the department's mission when you're using those funds to punish Trump's adversaries, reward his friends, and pursue his personal vendettas.
15: The president's telling U.S. military to be ready at a moment's notice after delaying what he says was a plan to resume bombing Iran because Gulf countries asked him to wait, still hoping to negotiate a deal.
18: But we'll see whether or not it amounts to anything. We've had periods of time where we thought pretty much getting close to making a deal and didn't work out.
19: Iranian officials confirmed that on Sunday, their side provided the Trump administration through Pakistani mediators with an updated peace proposal. But one issue has been that Iran wants to settle the issue of nuclear capabilities after an agreement to end hostilities has been made. The White House says any agreement must mandate the country be cleared of nuclear material.
15: Fox's Alexandria Hoff at the White House. The president is hoping Republicans in Kentucky vote Congressman Thomas Massie out of office in the most expensive primary in history. Ed Gallarin is the Trump-backed challenger, one of many contests on primary ballots there and in five other states. They're also voting in Alabama, Georgia, Idaho, Oregon, and Pennsylvania. 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
1: Temperatures holding steady in the 60s today with rain possible. I'm Steve Scott. Here's what's trending on News Talk KZRG. A flood warning has been issued for Jasper, Cherokee, Ottawa, and Newton counties. It's in effect until 1:15 this afternoon. A flood advisory has also been issued for Crawford, Bourbon counties in southeast Kansas, and Vernon counties in southwest Missouri. That's in effect until 3:30 this afternoon. Remember, if you come across water over the road, turn around and don't drown. Barry County cold case reopened.
20: happen.
21: The 1999 death of 14-year-old Justin Hocut of Seligman, still unsolved, but the Highway Patrol, they want answers. Hocut's body located on train tracks not too far away from his home. And investigators say all the circumstances seem suspicious. They followed up on several credible leads and also resubmitting evidence for additional testing and evaluation. I'm Ty Albright for News Talk KEZRG.
1: High praise from the Vice President.
22: I think that you all have maybe, in the great state of Missouri, the very best United States Senator. I'm not going to get in trouble for saying that, am I, Eric? And if you do not have the best senator in all the United States, you've got tied for the best senator with Dr. Roger Marshall. So let's give a shout out to Doc Marshall and to Eric Schmidt.
1: Now, J.D. Vance was saying that during a rally on the Missouri side of Kansas City yesterday. He also praised Governor Mike Keogh for securing a new congressional district map that should help the GOP get another U.S. House seat. I'm Steve Scott, News Talk, KZRG.
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4: Here is your KCRG forecast. Scattered showers and thunderstorms force here this morning, some with heavy rain. They'll taper off later this morning. Breezy and cool, with temperatures falling through the 60s. Chance for more showers and storms overnight tonight, mid-50s. I'm Ken Boone in the KCRG Storm Center.
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30: The concept of social murder. And Brian Thompson, as the United Healthcare CEO, was engaging in a tremendous amount of social murder. The systematized forms of violence, the structural violence of poverty.
1: Yes. That's right. Healthcare executive Brian Thompson was engaging in social murder. Because, you know, healthcare doesn't always save everybody. So let's blame the CEO and then hunt him down and shoot him in the back and murder him. You know, the Democrat Party 2026. A very happy Tuesday to you and welcome back. Democrats love murder. They love murder. They love mob political violence. Just go to the Chipotle down in the Navy Yard in Washington, D.C. Watch the Utes beating the hell out of each other with chairs and a baby chair, throwing a baby chair to that booster, the booster chair. And then the Democrat Party is a violent organization. and very angry and criminal. But that we were listening to was a leading Democrat by the name of Hassan Piker. Hassan Piker is he's the guy there, and they call him an influencer. He's an influencer. He's a left wing radical. He hates America. He's an anti-Semite. He loves the murder of Brian Thompson by Luigi Mangione. Luigi Mangione is a hero of the Democrat Party. I fully expect them to run Luigi Mangione for office, even from prison, I think. But they're trying to get him off, if you will. Not a double entendre, and they're trying to get him off these crimes. Yesterday, having evidence dismissed that makes it clear that he's the bad guy, and the Democrat lawyers are trying to get all the evidence excluded. They'd like to see him walk. Then the Democrats could run him for Congress. He could get the office next to Ilhan Omar, and they could be cozy and fun together. Remarkable stuff. So we did have this three people shot and killed at a mosque in San Diego, the biggest mosque in San Diego. How many mosques are there, you might ask, for this to be the biggest mosque? And pretty crazy stuff. And it's a mosque where two of the September 11th hijackers attended services, mosque. It was their local mosque for at least two of the 9/11 hijackers. But, you know, don't associate them with themselves, because that would be culturally insensitive to tell the truth about all of it and radical Islam and the murderous nature. But forget about them. The left is much more murderous than radical. Oh yeah, by the way, I should mention, and I haven't been able to confirm this, and I don't know if it's true. I honestly don't know if it's true. And I want to qualify it by saying it has not been proved beyond a reasonable doubt. But there is some conjecture based on photographs and so on that the two individuals involved in the shooting, the three people killed, which is not a mass shooting. Media calling it a mass shooting all over the place. A mass shooting is defined as four or more people shot. So when three people are shot, that does not qualify for the terminology, for the term mass shooting. But never mind that. But in any case, Kane Clark and Caleb Velasquez, the two gunmen who then shot themselves in the head. There is some conjecture floating around based on photographs that perhaps they're transgender. They might be cross-dressing transgender Democrats. And then maybe they'd be angry with Islam for not being very supportive of transgenderism, you know, and hanging people from buildings and cranes and things like that for such things. So maybe it's got something to do with that, but we don't know just yet. We don't know just yet. We'll have to see. Now, again, Mom, the mother of Kane Clark, called the police early in the morning yesterday and said, "Hey, my son, Kane Clark, is missing, and he took several guns with him, and he took my car, and I'm concerned that he's suicidal," and sometimes suicidal people do other things that are bad and violent. But Mom called the police, and the police had be on the lookout for him, and they were searching for the license plate number with those license plate scanners that they have on police cars now in our surveillance society. But they didn't find him in time, and we got that. And now there is a conjecture, at least, that perhaps they were the transgender twins. And we'll have to wait and see. One of them, it was Kane Clark, who was a high school wrestler. And he had some weird, he's a white guy, but he had some weird kind of like black hair. What did he like weave? He put the weave in his hair, and it looks, they got the cornrows. That's what he's got, cornrows in his hair. And that's kind of weird. You know, it's not flowers in his hair, flowers everywhere. None of that. All right, but that we'll see about the transgender nature. A lot of trannies have been shooting people, mass shootings at churches and schools and bars, and trannies shooting the place up because, let's face it, they're mentally ill. And because they're Democrats, they're violent. And that's just that's the world that the Democrats have created. It's part of the fundamental transformation of America that Barack Obama threatened. No promise. Amazing. But let's go to this, because yesterday there was a Luigi Mangione hearing in New York City. And Luigi Mangione, of course, murdered a CEO because he hates CEOs, and the Democrats, they teach people to be bloodthirsty murderers. And when the Democrats, they saw this, "Oh, well, we love bloodthirsty murders." Who did he murder? He murdered a CEO of a healthcare insurance company. And the Democrats applauded because They love murder. And that's the thing about these people. Can you say these people? I say these people. Bloodthirsty Luigi Mangione fangirls. There are three women. They're grown women. Showed up outside of the court yesterday where Luigi Mangione was appearing. And they got dressed all sexy. Two of them did, at least. And they love Luigi, and they want the hot oil hot tub with Luigi. Bloodthirsty Luigi Mangione fangirls unapologetically celebrate CEO assassination. F word. Beep. Brian Thompson. His children are better off without him. These are three young women who are Democrats, and they're fascists, and they're bloodthirsty. And the New York Post writes the story, and the Washington Post does not, and the New York Times does not, because they don't cover the news. They're not in the news business. A trio of bloodthirsty fans of accused assassin Luigi Mangione, who were granted press passes by City Hall, all three of them wearing press passes around their necks, big press passes with their photos on them, and some of the biggest press passes I've ever seen, actually. They spouted vile hate and unapologetic calls for political violence from a Manhattan courthouse on Monday. Self-proclaimed, listen to this, they call themselves Mangionistas, because Mangione, so they're Mangionistas, just like the Sandinistas. They're echoing the calls of the communists because they're Democrats. One is called Abril Rios. It's not April, it's A-B-R-I-L. Abril Rios. Another is Ashley Rojas. They should be deported by catapult across our border. And Lena Weisbrot proudly showed off their press passes that they received from Mayor Zoran Mamdani's administration, apparently for their online content documenting Luigi Mangione's upcoming trial for the murder of UnitedHealthcare CEO Brian Thompson. But the credentialed quote-unquote reporters chillingly made no bones about supporting Luigi Mangione's alleged vendetta to strike fear into the hearts of healthcare executives such as Brian Thompson. Now let's go, and here's a picture of them. They're posing like, two of them are fairly perky, actually, I gotta say. One of them looks like she's mental. And then when they start speaking, you realize that they're all mental. And they're holding up their big man. The mayor, Mamdani, issued these press passes to them with their photographs on them and all that good stuff. So let's go to the Luigi girls. And they're, what are they? Mangionistas. They're Mangionistas because they're communists, bloodthirsty, ghoulish women. They look like they might have monkeypox, but I'm not sure how you tell from here. So here it is, the Luigi, the pro-Luigi people. They call themselves reporters. Here is Ashley Rojas, not an all-American name. This one has Lena Weisbrot. She must be from a long line of Nazis in Germany. But here they are. They're in front of the courthouse. Videos are being made of them. They're posing. They're preening. They're saying, look at me. And they love murder.
3: I say what it's up. I don't give a fuck.
5: His children are better off without him. They need to learn to not be like their dad and enjoy the blood money, kids.
1: And enjoy the blood money. It's good that they're glad that he's dead. Their children, his children, are better off without them. And enjoy the blood money because he was in the healthcare insurance industry before he was assassinated by the Democratic Party with approval from the highest levels. I know that Hakeem Jeffries is a carjacker and he loves murder. And she's, listen to this, Rojas, catapult her across the border into Tijuana. She should go back to the donkey shows. Beep, Brian Thompson, cursing up a storm. And that's what I want to say. Beep, Brian Thompson. Beep, his mom. Beep, his mom. F his mom, F him. And these, they look like normal, clean-cut, college-educated women. And this is what the Democrats have done to the United States of America.
3: I'm standing on business with Brian Thompson. I don't give a flying Millions of Americans.
5: I liked it.
3: Millions of Americans suffer every single day.
1: Millions of Americans suffer every single day because of health care. But didn't Barack Obama
0: psychotic jihadi communist, didn't he fix health care? Isn't it called Obamacare? Now you're complaining about Obamacare because the communists fixed health care. Barack Obama nationalized health care. They subjugated all of the health care companies and the insurance companies and forced them to fork over money to the Democrat Party so they can buy beach houses where they molest children. You know, the Democrat Party, they're all pedophiles. I don't know if, have you learned this? I read this yesterday. It was on the internet. Every Democrat is a pedophile. I actually say that it came up yesterday because the Democrats have moved on from everybody's a fascist, everybody's a Nazi, everybody's a white supremacist. Now they've added pedophile to those. And we had a leftist radical call into this show last week and he called me a pedophile or a pedophile protector or something because they now accuse Donald Trump of being a pedophile. And again, this is all projection because they've been protecting pedophiles for decades all over the place from their boy, Harvey Weinstein, I like to call him, and their boy, Jeffrey Epstein, a lifelong Democrat fundraiser, Democrat with all his Democrat pals with the underage girls. And the Democrats, they say, oh, Trump's name is mentioned in the Epstein files. Therefore, falsely leaped to an insane, mentally ill attack. Therefore, Trump's a pedophile. Therefore, if you voted for Trump, you're a pedophile protector. And this is civil war against rational thought, the Democrat Party. Ashley Rojas is one of the three credentialed news reporters in New York who loves murder.
3: If you guys are okay with someone like Brian Thompson being around and that being a part of our society, that says more about you as a person because you look absolutely monstrous defending someone like that. Participates in social murder. That's what we're
5: mass social murder.
0: Mass social murder, because that's what this guy Hassan Piker was saying, the social murder, right? And there are millions or hundreds of thousands. They're not sure. They just throw out these insane things. Abril Rios.
5: He's responsible for more deaths than Osama bin Laden. And I remember Americans celebrating when Osama bin Laden was killed. It's not like we don't understand heroic violence or like when violence is good. That's like as America got.
0: Yeah, it's a heroic violence. They understand heroic. He killed more people, the CEO of a health insurance company, than Osama bin Laden did. Therefore, he deserved to die. We celebrated when Osama bin Laden died as a nation. So we should celebrate when a healthcare CEO, Brian Thompson, is assassinated because that makes sense to mentally ill people. And Thompson killed more people than Osama bin Laden. And that's the Democrat Party. Lena Weissman.
5: Why do we protect the Second Amendment so much? Is it to allow people to shoot up schools, or is it for us to protect our democracy?
3: I think it's
5: to protect our democracy.
3: I'm not saying, you know, we should all take up arms, but when your democracy is eroded and there's no other option, like, what are we meant to do?
0: They're standing out there, scantily clad, looking trampy, proud of themselves for loving murder and murderers. And make no mistake about this. This is not some obscure corner of our culture. This is the mainstream of the Democratic Party at the highest levels in Washington, D.C. and beyond. This is the rhetoric of Hassan Piker and members of Congress, Democrat members of Congress, governors, media figures, big media figures. The Democrat Party is at war against America. And it's a violent war. It's not a political war. It involves murder, just by the way. You know, Mother's Day, remember Mother's Day not so long ago? It's a merry, merry month of May Day. One of the most beautiful moments of the year to share life-changing news. Maybe you've seen it yourself. A family gathered around the table when someone stands up and says, I have an announcement to make. Next year, there will be a brand new mother at this table. And everyone celebrates and claps and clinks glasses. It's wonderful. But for some mothers, for some women, Mother's Day feels very different. Instead of celebrating, they're carrying a bit of a secret. Maybe afraid, maybe unsure, maybe feeling all alone. And that's why preborn exists. When a woman sees her baby on an ultrasound provided by Preborn and hears the tiny little heartbeat of her little boy, her little girl, it very often doubles the chance that she will choose life. Choose life. This May, this month, you can help be the reason that a scared young woman becomes a confident mother raising her child. Just $28 provides one ultrasound. That's less than a dollar a day for the month of May. And it could help save an innocent human life. That moment leads to real support, too, that ultrasound. Maternity care, baby clothes, baby parties. Everybody celebrates, so much more. And it all starts with that ultrasound. To get involved, all you have to do is dial #250 and then say the keyword baby when prompted. That's #250. 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Yeah, so this is now this has become perfectly normal. This kind of behavior from saucy, trampy looking little women with press passes issued by the communist jihadi mayor. And they're standing out there posing. Yeah, he deserved to die. He killed more people than Osama bin Laden. The Democrat Party did this to these women. The Democrat Party might have to be labeled a terrorist organization before long.
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4: Here is your KCRG forecast. Scattered showers and thunderstorms for us here this morning. Some strong to severe with strong winds and heavy rain. They'll taper off later this morning. Breezy and cool out there today with temperatures falling through the 60s. Chance for showers and storms tonight, otherwise cloudy, breezy, mid-50s. Slight chance for a shower during the day on Wednesday, otherwise cloudy and cool. High temperatures tomorrow, mid-60s. Chance for more showers and storms overnight Wednesday night, Thursday. Highs Thursday, low 70s. I'm meteorologist Ken Boone in the KCRG Storm Center.
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0: Yeah, so these are, I guess they're members of the press. They have press credentials with their photographs on them, and they're bloodthirsty communists with murder in their heart, and they loathe humanity. And that's the starting point for the Democrats there. Well, for the communists, and that means for the Democrats. Honestly, they call themselves socialists. You may recall that it was Vladimir Lenin, the Soviet communist revolutionary, who famously said, "The goal of socialism is communism." And right now, the goal of the Democrats is socialism.
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13: 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But it also brings powerful storms. 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
16: News. I'm CJ Papa, Acting Attorney General Todd Blanche, in front of the Senate Appropriations Committee to discuss his increased budget request for the 2027 fiscal year.
17: This underscores our department's renewed focus on reducing violent crime, combating the fentanyl crisis, strengthening border and immigration enforcement, expanding fraud prevention, and ensuring our law enforcement agencies have the resources they need.
16: It's his first hearing since taking charge of the Department of Justice. A Kentucky primary race, top priority for President Trump, wants to bounce the incumbent Congressman Thomas Massey from the House. But Massey is pushing back.
18: He really shouldn't have got involved in this race because I vote with him 90% of the time.
16: Well, the president is backing former Navy SEAL and former Ed Gowrine. 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
13: We'll be right back.
1: Temperatures holding steady in the 60s today. Heavy rain possible. I'm Steve Scott. Here's what's trending on News Talk. KZRG. Heavy rains in the four states overnight causing some minor flooding. A flood warning is in effect until 1:15 this afternoon for Jasper, Newton, Ottawa, and Cherokee counties. Flood advisories also issued for Vernon County, Missouri, as well as Crawford and Bourbon County in Kansas until 3:30 this afternoon. Remember, if water is across the roadway, turn around. Don't drown. A man from Arkansas now facing prosecution for threatening a shooting over fears of another lockdown due to Hanta virus.
19: Sheriff's deputies in Marion County, Arkansas say 20-year-old Aaron Keith Bynum will face terrorism charges for allegedly threatening a mass shooting at a Walmart. Bynum's arrest stems from a threat made on an online gaming platform purportedly by him, promising to commit such an act should the country be put under lockdown orders again due to the ongoing outbreak of Hanta virus among cruise ship passengers. Another player on the game platform reported the threat to the FBI, which in turn alerted the Marion Sheriff's Office. Eben Brown, Fox News.
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25: Here is your KZRG forecast. Scattered showers and thunderstorms for us here this morning. Some strong to severe with strong winds and heavy rain. They'll taper off later this morning. Breezy and cool out there today with temperatures falling through the 60s. Chance for showers and storms tonight. Otherwise cloudy, breezy, mid-50s. Slight chance for a shower during the day on Wednesday. Otherwise cloudy and cool. High temperatures tomorrow, mid-60s. Chance for more showers and storms. Overnight Wednesday night, Thursday. High Thursday, low 70s. I'm meteorologist Ken Boone in the KZRG Storm Center.
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2: Here is your KZRG forecast. Scattered showers and thunderstorms for us here this morning. Some strong to severe with strong winds and heavy rain. They'll taper off later this morning. Breezy and cool out there today with temperatures falling through the 60s. Chance for showers and storms tonight. Otherwise, cloudy, breezy, mid-50s. Slight chance for a shower during the day on Wednesday. Otherwise, cloudy and cool. High temperatures tomorrow, mid-60s. Chance for more showers and storms. Overnight, Wednesday night, Thursday. High Thursday, low 70s. I'm meteorologist Ken Boone in the KZRG Storm Center.
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4: Oh, bam, bam, bam. All right, we have a lot coming up. Hour number three just around the corner. We have President Trump for you on a variety of issues. We've got Iran, which is a terrorist outfit that enjoys the support, the backing of the Democrat Party and Barack Hussein Obama, who gave them billions and billions of dollars knowing that they would use them to murder us. And he got the Nobel Peace Prize because... Pretty stupid place. But we've got President Trump on Iran. We've got D.C., the mayor of Washington, D.C. And also there was a debate, a political debate on the television last night in Washington, D.C. with the Democrats that are running for mayor. And they were asked by the moderator, they call them moderators, if they like mob violence and crime, as we've been seeing so much of, perpetrated by the children of Democrats. And you might have seen at the, the Chipotle in Navy Yard. Where do you hear what the Democrats said?
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6: We'll know very soon. I'm Dave Anthony, Fox News. That's what President Trump says about whether he resumes bombing Iran.
7: We may have to give him another big hit. I'm not sure yet.
6: The day after he paused planned attacks today because other Gulf countries asked him to, he says, to try to get talks to work to get Iran to make a deal.
7: We have to make sure that Iran doesn't get a nuclear weapon.
6: That banging you hear is White House ballroom construction, which the president is giving reporters a tour of.
7: I built a lot of great things, but there will never be anything like this built.
6: And the president insists the ballroom's a gift. He and private donors are paying for it. As for the $1 billion Congress is considering,
7: the money they're going to give is really for the security of that and the whole White House premise. And I guess you probably need that nowadays.
6: There are legal challenges trying to stop the construction. Now to the Senate. Acting Attorney General Todd Blanche testifying, pushing a 13% increase in Justice Department funding.
8: And will ensure our continued momentum in violent crime reduction nationwide. We are also strengthening immigration enforcement efforts.
6: But Democrats are critical, accusing Blanche of helping President Trump weaponize the DOJ.
9: You and your cohorts have worked to deliver what he wants, doing his political dirty work.
6: Senator Chris Coons taking issue with a nearly $1.8 billion compensation fund for people the president maintains were victims of Biden-era lawfare, perhaps even those pardoned by the president for the January 6th Capitol riot.
10: Will you commit that no one who has been convicted of assaulting a police officer will receive a payout from this fund?
6: Blanche answered,
8: anybody can apply. The commissioners will set rules, I'm sure. That's not for me to set.
6: Now, that fund was set up after President Trump dropped his $10 billion lawsuit against the IRS over his leaked tax returns. Democrats have called the fund unconstitutional. 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
11: Temperatures holding steady in the 60s today with rain possible. I'm Steve Scott. Here's what's trending on News Talk KZRG. A flood warning has been issued for Jasper, Cherokee, Ottawa, and Newton counties. It's in effect until 1:15 this afternoon. A flood advisory has also been issued for Crawford, Bourbon counties in southeast Kansas, and Vernon counties in southwest Missouri. That's in effect until 3:30 this afternoon. Remember, if you come across water over the road, turn around and don't drown. Barry County cold case reopened.
12: The 1999 death of 14-year-old Justin Hocut of Seligman, still unsolved, but the Highway Patrol, they want answers. Hocut's body located on train tracks not too far away from his home. Investigators say all the circumstances seem suspicious. They followed up on several credible leads and also resubmitting evidence for additional testing and evaluation. I'm Ty Albright for News Talk KZRD.
11: High praise from the Vice President.
13: I think that you all have maybe, in the great state of Missouri, the very best United States Senator. I'm not going to get in trouble for saying that, am I, Eric? And if you do not have the best senator in all the United States, you've got tied for the best senator with Dr. Roger Marshall. So let's give a shout out to Doc Marshall and to Eric Schmidt.
11: Now, J.D. Vance was saying that during a rally on the Missouri side of Kansas City yesterday. He also praised Governor Mike Keogh for securing a new congressional district map that should help the GOP get another U.S. House seat. I'm Steve Scott, News Talk, KZRG.
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2: Here is your KCRG forecast. Scattered showers and thunderstorms force here this morning, some with heavy rain. They'll taper off later this morning. Breezy and cool, with temperatures falling through the 60s. Chance for more showers and storms overnight tonight, mid-50s. I'm Ken Boone in the KCRG Storm Center.
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0: I got a good friend, John, just sent me a text to update me. The national debt is now over $39 trillion. Stop saying it's $38 trillion because the national debt is now $39 trillion. And we continue to add to it. Again, if we start paying it off at a dollar a second, it would take us more than a million years to pay it off. Because 39 trillion seconds is more than a million years.
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2: News. I'm Therese Crowley. President Trump with a surprise showing around the secure White House ballroom construction site.
3: The roof is dead flat with absolutely nothing but strength on it. It's very strong steel. It's drone proof and it's meant for our military to be able to stay on it.
2: With new titanium White House fencing that he says a bulldozer can't knock over, a gift paid for by him and donors. And the president reveals he was an hour away from restarting the strike against Iran when Gulf leaders asked him to pause because they think Iran is preparing a serious peace proposal. U.S. Attorney for D.C. Janine Pirro vows to prosecute both teens and their parents for violent teen takeovers like at the Navy Yard Chipotle.
4: Parents have a fundamental responsibility to control their children. It's their children, not the government's children.
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5: Temperatures holding steady in the 60s today. Heavy rain possible. I'm Steve Scott. Here's what's trending on News Talk. KZRG. Heavy rains in the four states overnight causing some minor flooding. A flood warning is in effect until 1:15 this afternoon for Jasper, Newton, Ottawa, and Cherokee counties. Flood advisories also issued for Vernon County, Missouri, as well as Crawford and Bourbon County in Kansas until 3:30 this afternoon. Remember, if water is across the roadway, turn around. Don't drown. A man from Arkansas now facing prosecution for threatening a shooting over fears of another lockdown due to Hantavirus.
6: Sheriff's deputies in Marion County, Arkansas, say 20-year-old Aaron Keith Bynum will face terrorism charges for allegedly threatening a mass shooting at a Walmart. Bynum's arrest stems from a threat made on an online gaming platform purportedly by him, promising to commit such an act should the country be put under lockdown orders again due to the ongoing outbreak of Hantavirus among cruise ship passengers. Another player on the game platform reported the threat to the FBI, which in turn alerted the Marion Sheriff's Office. Eben Brown, Fox News.
5: Weather permitting, the Joplin Aquatic Centers are getting ready to open this Saturday. 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
7: Well, the pools will be ready to go. 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
5: Both Schifferdecker and Cunningham Aquatic Centers are set to open, weather permitting, this Saturday. I'm Steve Scott, News Talk KZRG.
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13: Here is your KCRG forecast. Scattered showers and thunderstorms for us here this morning. Some strong to severe with strong winds and heavy rain. They'll taper off later this morning. Breezy and cool out there today with temperatures falling through the 60s. Chance for showers and storms tonight, otherwise cloudy, breezy, mid-50s. Slight chance for a shower during the day on Wednesday, otherwise cloudy and cool. High temperatures tomorrow, mid-60s. Chance for more showers and storms overnight Wednesday night, Thursday. High Thursday, low 70s. I'm meteorologist Ken Boone in the KCRG Storm Center.
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2: Here is your KCRG forecast. Scattered showers and thunderstorms for us here this morning. Some strong to severe with strong winds and heavy rain. They'll taper off later this morning. Breezy and cool out there today with temperatures falling through the 60s. Chance for showers and storms tonight, otherwise cloudy, breezy, mid-50s. Slight chance for a shower during the day on Wednesday, otherwise cloudy and cool. High temperatures tomorrow, mid-60s. Chance for more showers and storms. Overnight Wednesday night, Thursday. High Thursday, low 70s. I'm meteorologist Ken Boone in the KCRG Storm Center.
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4: These takeovers have terrorized our neighborhoods. They have shut down businesses, and they have wasted hard-earned tax dollars of law-abiding residents who just want to live and work in peace. Starting today, my office will aggressively prosecute parents under D.C.'s curfew law. This statute makes it unlawful for an adult to enable, facilitate, or permit a minor to engage in delinquent acts. The penalty is up to 6 months imprisonment.
5: I played that audio soundbite for you yesterday. Janine Pirro, also known as Judge Janine Pirro, now the U.S. Attorney for the District of Columbia, held a press conference day before yesterday after that Chipotle episode in the Navy Yard area by the baseball field. And we have found the name of the man that was being interviewed by ABC 7 there. Rafael Jarrucci, and he is an Air Force veteran and a normal American man. You heard his tone. He's just great. And his wife and his five children, and they went to the baseball game in our nation's capital, and then they went to a nearby Chipotle to feed the kids, and everybody's happy, and violent mobs of criminals attack each other and cause absolute mayhem in there. And then Judge Janine Pirro said, listen, we've had enough of this mob violence that the Democrats have normalized. Pretty amazing stuff. And then, interestingly, perhaps, last night in Washington, D.C., there was a debate, a political debate, interestingly enough, involving the mayoral candidates in our nation's capital. And they're all communists. After a weekend that saw what appeared to be juveniles brawling and throwing chairs inside a Navy Yard Chipotle, I don't think that's very ambiguous. It certainly appeared to be that way. Candidates for D.C. mayor instead threw haymakers during a debate Monday night. D.C. council members Janice Lewis-George. Janice is not a name. Former council member Kenyon McDuffie. He must be from Kenya. And Gary Goodweather. His name is Gary Goodweather. They took part in a debate at Georgetown's McCourt School of Public Policy. It was last night. And there were several people who are running for mayor that were not invited or did not attend the debate, which is a little bit interesting, I guess. But we had these three lefties, and they're running for mayor, yada yada. Now the people that turns out they had been excluded. All of the other candidates for mayor had been excluded from the debate. Rennie Sampath. That's a name from Star Trek, I think. Vincent Orange, Ernest Johnson, and Hope Solomon. They had all been excluded from the Monday night debate. So you only had the three lefties and not seven lefties. Pretty amazing stuff. And there was a moment last night where they talked about the attack at the Chipotle in Navy Yard, and the family cornered in the restaurant with the five children, the mother, the father. And Democrats hate that whole mother-father thing. Leave it to Beaver. You know, they want to burn down Springfield wherever they find Springfield. Pretty amazing stuff.

0: so last night at the debate, they asked the three Democrats that are there. One of them will become the mayor of our nation's capital, presumably. And they got Kenyon McDuffie and Gary Goodweather. I think the Democrats would love Goodweather because they control the weather, right? And they want it, it's climate change, and they want it to be better and all that. So they got Kenyon McDuffie and Gary Goodweather and Janice Lewis George. And the moderator asked, hey, there was this brawl at the Chipotle in Navy Yard. And a family was cornered there and all that stuff. And then the U.S. attorney, Jeanine Pirro, said she's going to prosecute the parents if they can't keep their children under control. And then they asked each of the three candidates, would you work with the U.S. attorney's office to try to fight crime and reduce anarchy and gang violence, mob political violence in Washington, D.C. It went like this.
1: As we just saw the Chipotle brawl happen, she said today, we're coming for you, referring to the kids, and we're coming for your parents. She plans to prosecute parents. She's going to need MPD to enforce that. Would you direct MPD to cooperate with her office on this? Just briefly, Mr. Goodweather.
2: No, no, no.
1: Communist. Mr. McDuffie?
2: And that's directed to Jeanine Pirro.
1: And Ms. Lewis George?
3: No.
0: No. No. No. Would you work with the U.S. attorney to fight crime? No. And the explanation for all three of these communists declaring that they would not work with a very nice, lovely woman, Jeanine Pirro, who I know a bit at least, and a lovely person. She wants to fight crime. She wants to stop mob violence. She wants people to be able to move safely about our nation's capital in the United States. And somebody named Goodweather said, no, no, no. I will stay home and cross-dress and flog myself and whatever they...
2: No, no, no.
0: Not going to...
1: Mr. McDuffie?
2: And that's directed to Jeanine Pirro.
0: Jeanine Pirro. He doesn't even know her name. He can't pronounce her name. She's the U.S. attorney. He wants to be mayor. She's fighting crime. He's fighting with criminals. He's for crime. He's pro-crime. The mob violence in the streets, all driven by Democrats. The assassination culture, all driven by Democrats. Charlie Kirk, Donald Trump, Steve Scalise, Congressman Steve Scalise, police officers everywhere. These people, honestly, I am telling you. We're still waiting to find out whether the transgender guys attacked the mosque in San Diego yesterday. A lot of conjecture about that going around, and I can assure you in San Diego, the mayor and probably the police chief are not looking to establish that, and the media is not looking to establish that, but transgender mass shootings have taken place all over our country, just by the way. In Denver, Colorado, and Aberdeen, Maryland, and Nashville, Tennessee, and Georgia, Philadelphia, Pennsylvania, and Iowa, gender fluid lunatic, the Uvalde shooter in Texas, Colorado shooter. In fact, they stopped two more transgender shootings at schools in Colorado because the sister of one of the lunatics turned them in. There was a Minnesota mass shooting, transgender, because they're all, you know what they are. Yes, sir. Yes, sir. Now, I haven't got any President Trump, but let's go to a little bit of President Trump because he's so busy and he's just doing so much great stuff. By the way, in the break, I took the photograph we have of the three lunatic women in New York who love their boy. They do love Mom Donnie, but they love Luigi Mangione, and they love murdering CEOs and healthcare people and insurance people. And there's a picture of them posing like sexy girls, like they want to get a contract with NBC. And I just pinned it up on the wall here in the studio as a symbol of the Democrat Party. Demented, trampy, monkeypox girls. All right, let's go to President Trump because he had additional Iran strikes on the docket apparently for yesterday with our military forces in position. And the Iranians are slow rolling us. I predicted that they would never negotiate way back when. They would never be earnest in negotiations in any way and all that. And they haven't been earnest at all. The President Trump yesterday on the matter of the Iran strikes and what the neighborhood thinks, what the neighbors of Iran think.
3: I was asked by Saudi Arabia, Qatar, UAE, and some others if we could put it off for 2 or 3 days, a short period of time, because they think that they are getting very close to making a deal. And if we can do that where there's no nuclear weapon going into the hands of Iran, I think, and if they're satisfied, we will be probably satisfied also.
0: Probably satisfied. As I said, he's been very diplomatic in all of this. He has for quite some time. And that's a carrot and a stick. There's a little bit of carrot and a lot of stick. President Trump, that was yesterday. He was asked about it again when he was standing outside the White House where the East Wing used to be, where the new ballroom is being constructed with active construction going on over his shoulder. The president held, more than a half an hour press conference, I think.
4: I was
5: an hour away. We were all set to go. You're talking about yesterday.
4: Yes.
5: We were going to be striking it would have been happening right now. Yeah, it was all done. The boats, the ships are all loaded. They're loaded to the brim. And we were all set to start.
0: The boats, the reporter ladies, you hear the screaming and shrieking and they're shouting over each other. Never happened once during 4 years of the Biden administration. No shouting over each other. Oh, speaking of which, Marco Rubio held the White House press briefing last week, stood at the podium, and he played the role of Caroline Leavitt, the White House press secretary. Well, today, and he did a great job, he really did. Today, J.D. Vance is taking to the podium at the White House. And he will be conducting the White House briefing because it's a team effort and they're all on Team America. And that's good. But President Trump, when the shrieking ladies, it sounded like they were all women, shrieking, said, "How close were you yesterday to launching additional strikes against Iran?" And the president said, "Very close, an hour away. And they would be going on now. They would be ongoing now," the president said just less than an hour ago. At the White House. Kind of a big deal. Yes, sir. Also, there are political primary races taking place today in a number of states across the United States of America because we're a great constitutional republic. And we've got elections. The Democrats, they rig them. They screw them like in California where they rig it. So once Election Day rolls around, there are no Republicans on the ballot, only Democrats. And that's the way the criminal Democrats rigged it, like Gavin Newsom and the other criminal Democrats that run the criminal state of California. They should just turn it over to Trende Aragua at this point. We wouldn't notice the difference from here, I think. But they rigged it so there would only be two Democrats on the ballot come Election Day, and you'd have to choose between two Democrats. They rigged it, and they're third world tree dwelling monkeys. The Democrats are, and Gavin Newsom and his whole gang, right? And then it didn't work out that way. It turns out they've done such a horrible job that the two biggest vote getters were Republicans. So you would have on Election Day two Republicans to choose from for governor, and the Democrats rigging, stealing of the governor's mansion. Didn't work out. So now they said, well, screw that. We're going to blow that whole thing up and we're going to start over again. And there will be none of this two Republicans on the thing. It's the break glass in case of emergency scenario, right? But the president yesterday was there were political rallies going on. And there are primaries today in the state of Oregon and the state of Idaho. In the state of Alabama, the state of Georgia, the state of Kentucky, and the state of Pennsylvania, where the Democrats firebombed the Jewish governor's mansion, burned it real good. And they were wearing armbands and singing Deutschland über alles when they did it. Because they firebombed him because he's Jewish and he's too pro-Israel. That was their problem. But President Trump called into a Kentucky political rally yesterday because It's the anti-Massey. The anti-Massey is being primaried. And he tells me to get out and vote for Andy Barr and for Ralph Alvarado and also for Ed Gallarain. And here's President Trump yesterday calling into a political rally in Kentucky.
4: I'm asking you to get out and vote for Andy Barr for U.S. Senate, for Ralph Alvarado for Kentucky 6th Congressional District, and for Ed Gallarain, who's a fantastic guy. He's a great group of people, but that's in Kentucky's 4th Congressional District against state disasters. Thomas Massie, I say, is the worst Republican congressman in the history of the country. I think he's just horrible. He's been a horrible, horrible person.
0: So don't vote for him. President Trump, he is a busy man. That guy is busy. He's busier than I am. Of course, he's president of the United States and leader of the free world. And, you know, what am I? I'll be lucky to get lunch today. Oh, yeah, I found out about a new hot dog place in D.C., too. I got to check that out.
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7: Not ruling out another hit on Iran. I'm Lisa Brady, Fox News. President Trump says we'll know very soon if more bombing is needed after pausing new strikes for more negotiations.
8: It's all done. The boats, the ships are all loaded. They're loaded to the brim. And we're all set to start.
7: Telling reporters again that Iran cannot be allowed to have a nuclear weapon.
9: He laid out a timeline that is anywhere from 2 to 3 days into next week. What was interesting, though, the president talking about his red line for the regime that has not changed following that announcement overnight on Truth Social, that he had planned to attack Iran today, but is holding off due to a request from Gulf leaders. That timeline remains the biggest question as the Israeli military remains on high alert, along with an ongoing U.S. military buildup across the region.
7: Fox's Trey Yingst in Tel Aviv. The president speaking outside the White House, giving an update on the ballroom project that remains challenged in court. The president also calling Thomas Massie a terrible congressman, hoping he's ousted in today's Republican primary in Kentucky after voting against the big, beautiful bill. But Massie just told Fox,
10: they like to put it all in one giant bill, so if you ever vote against it, they can say that you voted against everything. The reality is, I voted for the SAVE Act when it comes up individually. I voted for border control, DHS, the wall, all of the things that the president wants.
7: His Trump-backed challenger is retired Navy SEAL Eric Gallarain, who calls Massie Miss Representative Massie.
11: At every turn, he has betrayed us.
7: That Kentucky matchup, now the most expensive House race ever. Five other states also have primaries today. Pennsylvania, Georgia, Alabama, Oregon, and Idaho. And the president says he'll make an endorsement today for next week's Senate race in Texas, where incumbent Republican John Cornyn and State Attorney General Ken Paxton are in a runoff to face the Democratic nominee, State Representative James Tallarico. 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
12: Flash flood warning in effect for Cherokee, Jasper, Newton, and Ottawa counties until 1:15 this afternoon. Temperatures are going to be holding steady in the 60s. I'm Steve Scott. Here's what's trending on News Talk KZRG. High praise from the vice president.
13: I think that you all have maybe, in the great state of Missouri, the very best United States senator. I'm not going to get in trouble for saying that, am I, Eric? And if you do not have the best senator in all the United States, you've got tied for the best senator with Dr. Roger Marshall. So let's give a shout out to Doc Marshall and to Eric Schmidt.
12: Vice President Vance saying that during a rally on the Missouri side in Kansas City yesterday. Improving your transit experience. The city of Joplin says they are making upgrades to Sunshine Lamp trolley bus stops. Bus service will continue as normal, and the buses will stop near but not right in front of the shelters, which are undergoing work. Berry County cold case reopened.
14: 1999 death of 14-year-old Justin Hocut of Seligman, still unsolved, but the Highway Patrol, they want answers. Hocut's body located on train tracks not too far away from his home, and investigators say all the circumstances seem suspicious. They followed up on several credible leads and also resubmitting evidence for additional testing and evaluation. I'm Ty Albright for News Talk KZRG.
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15: the Pentagon releasing declassified UFO files from various federal agencies. It's the CDC classifying the Hantavirus outbreak as a level 3 emergency.
16: A total of 10 cases, including 3 deaths, have been reported to WHO.
15: It's the suicide note purportedly left behind by Epstein before his first attempt to kill himself. In other words, it's the news that affects you. Every 30 minutes at the top and bottom of the hour. News Talk. KZRG. 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
20: Here is your KCRG forecast. Cloudy, breezy, and cool here this afternoon. Shower storms across the region tapering to an end. Temperatures holding a low to mid-60s. More showers and storms possible overnight tonight into Wednesday morning. Lows tonight, mid-50s. I'm Ken Boone in the KCRG Storm Center.
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3: Here is your KCRG forecast. Breezy and cool here this afternoon. Showers and storms across the region tapering to an end. Temperatures holding in the low to mid-60s. Cloudy tonight. Showers and storms possible again late tonight into Wednesday morning. Lows tonight, mid-50s. Cloudy, breezy, and cool Wednesday afternoon. High temperatures in the middle part of the 60s. Chance for showers and storms again late Wednesday night into Thursday. Milder Thursday. Afternoon highs in the low to mid-70s. Chance for showers, even storms Friday, mid-70s. I'm meteorologist Ken Boone in the KCRG Storm Center.
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5: Did anybody fact... Welcome back in. Did anybody fact check me? Am I correct that he claimed to have a Canadian girlfriend? Just confirm. I know that the girlfriend is hidden. He claimed that he had a girlfriend in an interview recently. Nobody's ever seen her. Isn't it amazing how many times Democrats claim to have girlfriends nobody has ever seen? Politicians in general. There's a lot of politicians who claim to have girlfriends that somehow never show up at any public event with them. Just worth thinking about a little bit. Julie in Georgetown, Texas. What do you think about Tal Rico's Canadian girlfriend?
6: Well, first of all, I think that... Texas definitely has a better looking woman. But I also think if you're a self-respecting Texas woman, no one would come within 10 feet of that big weenie Tal Rico.
5: So you think Texas women are too smart to date Tal Rico?
6: Most of them, yes. And the ones that aren't look like men, so it doesn't matter.
5: You know what? I'm going to thank you for the call, Julie. I'm going to endorse... rubber stamp everything Julie just said. I don't think there's good looking gals that would date James Tallarico. So maybe that's why he had to go to Canada where the women are uglier. David in Pennsylvania. What you got for me, David?
7: Clan Buck, Shields High.
8: Shields High, what's up?
7: It has nothing to do with what part of the world these women come from. It has to do with what their genetics is. I hate to make it this simple, but it's a lot like racehorses. There are some people who are really, they got God's blessing, and some people didn't. And it doesn't matter if you have blue eyes or green eyes or brown eyes. Some people won the lottery and some people didn't.
5: Thank you for
8: so
5: the
8: you're, call. Wait, I'm not getting this right. You're disagreeing with Clay's whole notion of like regionalized female hotness, which I can't believe we're talking about on the show, but it's Clay. Is that right?
7: Clay,
8: are you disagreeing with this?
7: You're an idiot.
5: No, this is, thank you for the call. He lives in Pennsylvania. I'm not surprised. Women in the South are better looking.
8: Clay.
5: Women in the South. Clay. This is just true. Women in the South are better looking, and the Southwest, and all the, like, if you look where the sun shines,
8: On behalf of the Clay and Buck Show, the ladies of Pittsburgh, Harrisburg, Philadelphia, the Main Line.
5: Is this an argument?
8: Very beautiful. Some people say the most beautiful, very Houston, beautiful. Don't listen to Clay.
5: Houston and Dallas have better looking women than Pittsburgh. Is this even a real argument? There's no one out there who would argue, you know, who's got great, the women walking around with their mallets in Pittsburgh are way better looking than the women of Houston and Dallas. This is a crazy argument. Phoenix women are better looking than the women of Seattle, right? Like, I just go to the West. LA women are better looking than the women of, I don't know, Sioux City. Sorry, probably never going to win the Iowa caucus now. But that's like, this is not a crazy
8: take. I will tell you this, as a Miami Beach resident, fitflation is very real. As in a fit person in New York City who you'd think is like a 9 out of 10 for their age on the fitness scale is a 6 or a 7 in Miami. Max.
5: Miami, here's a good example. Where you live, Miami has the most beautiful women in the United States. Per capita. Where I live, Nashville, very high, Phoenix, LA. One memorable poet might have said LA face with an Oakland booty. Some of you may have heard that before. So even in California, there is a battle over Bay Area versus LA. But come on, Pittsburgh versus Houston? I'll go to the mat on that one. That might be my least controversial take of all time.
8: So, in a few minutes, we're going to talk about Trump's latest negotiations on the Iran war and figuring out how to get those gas prices to start coming down and important matters of geopolitics, world peace, the Trump administration agenda and the midterms. And you can send us your talkbacks on which area of the country has the hottest chicks, and Clay can handle most of that.
5: If you're going to go to college, you should move towards Sunshine. The Southeastern Conference has the best looking women on the planet. That's just a fact. I'll go to war over that.
8: I will not disagree with that. At Amherst, it was a lot of the women, unfortunately, were kind of like the orcs from the Lord and the Rings trilogy. It was bad.
9: Speaking truth and having fun. Clay Travis and Buck Sexton.
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12: Hi, Michael. So artificial intelligence has brought back a familiar concern. If technology can do more work, will the economy need fewer workers?
13: Monica, that's a common concern. AI can already draft, summarize code, analyze, design, research, and respond to customers in ways that were not possible just a few years ago. But most jobs are made up of many different tasks: analysis, communication, judgment, service, accountability, and client interaction. AI may automate some tasks, but it can also make human judgment, oversight, and interpretation more valuable. So we think of AI more as a task shock, not a job shock. Some roles will face pressure, especially routine work, but other roles may evolve and new forms of work may emerge as companies use AI more broadly.
12: You've written about Jevons paradox in this context. What does that mean for AI and the future of work?
13: Yes, Jevons paradox is the idea that when technology makes something cheaper and more efficient, total usage can actually rise. The original example, coal. Better steam engines used coal more efficiently, but coal consumption increased because more uses became more affordable. We've seen similar patterns elsewhere. For example, people thought the introduction of spreadsheets would reduce demand for accountants, but the greater efficiency expanded demand for budgeting, forecasting, and reporting, so there are actually more accountants. AI could follow a similar pattern, lowering costs and increasing demand. So AI isn't just about cutting costs, it's also about scaling capabilities, which can increase demand.
12: As always, thank you, Michael.
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19: A holding pattern with Iran. I'm Lisa Brady, Fox News. But President Trump says the current pause is temporary, and he's still insisting on no nuclear weapons for Iran.
20: The president says he may have to give Iran another big hit if a deal to end the war and the country's nuclear program does not come together in a few days.
21: I'm saying 2 or 3 days, maybe Friday, Saturday, Sunday, something, maybe early next week, a limited period of time.
20: President Trump says he pulled back from planned military strikes on Iran set for today at the request of Saudi Arabia, the UAE, Qatar, and other regional partners who believe a deal is close. A ceasefire has been in place for weeks, but Iran has continued to limit traffic to the Strait of Hormuz, and the U.S. Navy is enforcing a blockade of Iran's ports.
19: Fox's Jared Halpern at the White House. The president just announcing a long-awaited endorsement in next week's Texas Senate runoff. He's backing State Attorney General Ken Paxton, calling him a true MAGA warrior. Paxton's trying to oust four-term Republican Senator John Cornyn to face Democratic State Representative James Tallarico in the fall. Senators raising concern about the Justice Department budget at a hearing where Democrats are pouncing on a new compensation fund for people claiming they're victims of government weaponization.
22: Maryland Democratic Senator Chris Van Hollen called the nearly $1.8 billion weaponization fund outrageous. He asked Acting Attorney General Todd Blanche to promise that January 6th rioters would not qualify for it.
23: Are there going to be rules that say that if you've assaulted a Capitol Hill police officer or committed a violent crime, you will not be eligible? Why not make that a rule?
24: I expect that, because I'm not one of the commissioners setting up the rule.
22: Blanche said five commissioners he appoints will determine who qualifies and how much they get, if anything. But he said the Obama administration implemented a fund to pay Native Americans who had claims against the Agriculture Department, and leftover money from that was doled out to nonprofits and NGOs.
19: Fox's Jessica Rosenthal. 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
25: A flash flood warning is in effect till 1:15. I'm Steve Smith. Here's what's trending on News Talk KZRG. An armed robbery at the Carthage Aldi's. Lieutenant Aaron Kamik of the Carthage Police Department says it happened just before 8 last night. The robber fled to a motel only a few blocks away.
26: A short standoff ensued, and a male suspect, was taken into custody, as well as a female suspect.
25: 39-year-old Marvin Ward of Webb City and 25-year-old Betty Plopper of Carthage faced charges in connection with that robbery. Ward and Plopper are in the Jasper County Jail. Meanwhile, a former fire chief is charged with rape and sodomy. 77-year-old Larry McConnell has been given a lengthy prison sentence for his crimes against a 16-year-old female farm cadet who was working on his farm while McConnell was the fire chief of Brookline. That's a small community on the southwest edge of Springfield. He was found guilty by a jury back in January. Improving your transit experience, the city of Joplin says they're making upgrades to the Sunshine Lamp Trolley bus stops. Bus service will continue as normal, and buses will still stop near but not right in front of shelters, which are undergoing work. Work has started on the blue route and then will move to the red route. I'm Steve Smith. Next news in less than 30 minutes. Breaking news as it happens. 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
6: Here is your KCRG forecast. Cloudy, breezy, and cool here this afternoon. Showers, storms across the region tapering to an end. Temperatures holding a low to mid-60s. More showers and storms possible overnight tonight into Wednesday morning. Lows tonight, mid-50s. I'm Ken Boone in the KCRG Storm Center.
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0: this now, it will be fun to see, hopefully, Paxton able to run up the scoreboard against Tallarico. You said before, are you still a little concerned, or do you think that the Trump endorsement makes Paxton effectively a shoe-in? Where do you come down on that?
1: I mean, you would have to give me 15 or 20 to 1. I think above 10 to 1 in order for me to take Tallarico as a chance to win. I just think that he's going to be so out of step with your average Texan. I think whether it was Paxton or Cornyn, we should mention Cornyn has tweeted, Buck, I've worked closely with President Trump, voted with him more than 99% of the time. He's consistently called me a friend in this race. Now time for Texas Republican voters to decide if they want a strong nominee. Again, he's going to argue that he's a better case than Tallarico. I trust the Republican voters of Texas to make their decision. That is the post from Senator Cornyn, current senator, that Trump has just decided not to endorse, instead going with Attorney General Ken Paxton in this race. But again, my position on this is the Republican Party nominee is going to win in Texas. I would be stunned if that doesn't end up happening.
0: So a big move today from Trump, and we'll continue to follow this. And we'll also take your call. Stay with us on the hold. I know a lot of, I've got all lines lit. If you've got a packed summer ahead, set yourself up with Chalk supplements. 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
2: Spring brings fresh blooms, ball games, and backyard barbecues. But it also brings powerful storms. 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
3: News, I'm Therese Crowley. President Trump with a surprise showing around the secure White House ballroom construction site, and says he was an hour away to striking Iran before the Arab Gulf leaders asked him to pause for Iran's proposal.
4: We're going to be striking very, it would have been happening right now. Yeah, it was all done. The boats, the ships are all loaded. They're loaded to the brim. And we're all set to start.
3: Primary day in six states. President Trump picks former Navy SEAL Ed Galrine to beat Republican Thomas Massie in Kentucky, calling Massie his new pet name, a Democrat. But Massie knows not to fight Trump.
5: I'm not running against President Trump. Most of the people voting for me support President Trump like I do.
3: And the president makes his endorsement in the Texas Senate GOP runoff. Attorney General Ken Paxton over Senator John Cornyn. Winner takes on progressive James Tallarico. 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
6: We have a flash flood warning in effect until 1:15 this afternoon. I'm Steve Smith. Here's what's trending on News Talk KZRG. An armed robbery at the Carthage Aldi's. It happened just before 8 last night. Two people, 39-year-old Marvin Ward of Webb City and 25-year-old Betty Plopper of Carthage, face charges. Now, what should you do if you're in a store that's being robbed?
7: Suggest, you know, doing any and everything you can to try to keep yourself safe. I mean, if you're in direct contact with that person, would try to cooperate, try to keep from escalating the situation. But if the person's in an area where they can run and get away, then definitely do that. And then obviously contact, call 911, contact law enforcement.
6: That's Lieutenant Aaron Kamik of the Carthage Police Department. There were no injuries. Ward and Plopper are in the Jasper County Jail. Improving public trust. Stout City Mayor Tracy Knight promises to do better after a state audit found the city

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2: We buy guns. Oh, yes. We buy guns. Oh, yes. We are the best.
3: Here is your KCRG forecast. Breezy and cool here this afternoon. Showers and storms across the region tapering to an end. Temperatures holding in the low to mid-60s. Cloudy tonight. Showers and storms possible again late tonight into Wednesday morning. Lows tonight mid-50s. Cloudy, breezy, and cool Wednesday afternoon. High temperatures in the middle part of the 60s. Chance for showers and storms again late Wednesday night into Thursday. Milder Thursday. Afternoon highs in the low to mid-70s. Chance for showers, even storms Friday mid-70s. I'm meteorologist Ken Boone in the KCRG Storm Center.
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5: Welcome back in here, Clay Enbach. We do have to talk news because this is a news program first and foremost. We just had the Vice President of the United States, J.D. Vance, running through a whole bunch of issues, including the latest on the Iran negotiations, which you haven't gotten into detail, but now you'll have the latest on it. Play 34.
6: What we did here is that we effectively degraded their conventional military capability. That has been done. That has been successfully done. You could always do a little bit more, but where we are now is the president has asked us, has told us to aggressively negotiate with the Iranians. Why did I go to Islamabad, Pakistan? Why did I spend, I think, probably 22 hours on a plane going there, 24 hours coming back, and then 21 hours on the ground negotiating with the Iranians is because we wanted to show a sign of good faith. The vice president of the United States is willing to cut a deal so long as the Iranians are willing to meet us again on that core issue of never having a nuclear weapon. We think that we've made a lot of progress. We think the Iranians want to make a deal. The President of the United States has asked us to negotiate in good faith, and that's exactly what we've done. So we're in a pretty good spot here, but there's an option B. And the option B is that we could restart the military campaign to continue to prosecute the case, to continue to try to achieve America's objectives. And we could talk a little bit about what that looks like, but that's not what the president wants, and I don't think it's what the Iranians want either. We have an opportunity here, I think, to reset the relationship that has existed between Iran and the United States for 47 years. That's what the president has asked us to do, and that's what we're going to keep on working at. But it takes two to tango. We are not going to have a deal that allows the Iranians to have a nuclear weapon.
5: I still think Iran's not going to make a deal. That's where I am on this. What do you think?
7: I think there's a difference between making a deal and standing behind the deal that you make. I think it is possible that they make a deal and then immediately break it.
5: Well, okay. So, I would co-sign that too. Yeah, but I don't think that there's
7: The odds, the way that I would break it down, Buck, is what are the odds that we do not strike Iran in a significant military action in the next 6 months? I would put them near zero. So, I think Iran may say that they're okay with a deal. I think the United States may say we're okay with a deal. Let gas prices come back down. Let the midterm voting occur. Stories move on from Iran. And then I think we may have to go into Iran again. So that would be kind of the perspective that I would bring to bear. And I don't think that Iran is going to be able to rebuild in some sort of significant way between now and the midterms. And I think we said earlier in the program, if I had to assess, this is a story and an issue that whomever is elected president in January 2029 is going to enter office and I think have to grapple with at some point during that term in office, whether it's J.D. Vance, Marco Rubio, God forbid, Kamala Harris, or someone else. I think that is likely where things are headed.
5: Interesting. We had that from J.D. Vance. We also have him speaking about the... Oh, we don't have time for it. I just realized I just did the math in my head. So maybe we can do that when we come back. I also want to talk about this, what was said outside of the Luigi courthouse. I mentioned that to you guys. Crazy stuff. So we'll get some updates on all of this. But we have J.D. Vance speaking about the Trump endorsement of Ken Paxton, which is now getting... It's kind of shifted a bit, Clay, from the Massey story is the biggest story to now, obviously, the breaking news aspect of it. But the Ken Paxton endorsement, that's a big move. That's a big deal.
7: Yeah, and look, I think the biggest aspect here is you potentially are going to have several incumbent senators that are not very well disposed towards President Trump. We're talking about what would happen if we lose control of the Senate. I think getting things through the Senate is going to be incredibly difficult with the majority we have now and the incumbents potentially dropping off. We'll talk about that more third hour next. Thanks for hanging with us.
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5: Hot dogs, road trips, a three-day weekend. That's what Memorial Day has become for a lot of us. But it was meant for something more. 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It's preserved by those willing to step up. And defending liberty in our own way is the least we can do, paid for by Americans for Prosperity.
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14: The midterm fight heats up. I'm Lisa Brady, Fox News. President Trump looking ahead to next week's Republican Senate runoff in Texas, now endorsing State Attorney General Ken Paxton, who's challenging four-term incumbent John Cornyn.
15: I'm so honored to have President Trump's endorsement. His endorsement, in my opinion, is the most significant endorsement that in my lifetime. So when he endorses, it has a tremendous impact.
14: Paxton says he'll be a champion for the Trump agenda. The president calls him a MAGA warrior and says Senator Cornyn is a good man, but that he wasn't supportive when times were tough. Cornyn says Paxton is a weak nominee who will jeopardize down ballot races. One of them will face Democrat James Tallarico in the fall. Early voting for the runoff already underway in Texas. Six states have primaries today, including Kentucky, where a Trump-backed challenger, retired Navy SEAL Eric Gowron, is trying to oust Republican Congressman Thomas Massie. Vice President J.D. Vance is leading a White House briefing.
6: What I think is that the Iranians want to make a deal.
14: Adding he also thinks they recognize a nuclear weapon as a red line for the U.S. This, as President Trump says, pausing new strikes on Iran is temporary.
16: The president's planned strikes on Iran for today were called off as Arab partners say a nuclear deal could be close.
17: We may have to give them another big hit. I'm not sure yet. You'll know very soon.
16: President Trump speaking with reporters outside the White House, where construction is underway for a new ballroom in East Wing.
17: I think it's going to be potentially the most beautiful building in all of Washington.
16: Congress is considering a $1 billion budget request from the Secret Service as part of the East Wing construction. President Trump says funding for the actual ballroom is coming from private donations.
14: Fox's Jared Halpern at the White House. For now, oil prices remain elevated, U.S. crude topping $107 a barrel. 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
18: We have a flash flood warning in effect for about 15 more minutes. Cloudy today with a chance of showers. I'm Steve Smith. Here's what's trending on News Talk KZRG. An armed robbery at the Carthage Aldi's. Lieutenant Aaron Kamik of the Carthage Police Department says it happened just before 8 last night. The robber fled to a motel only a few blocks away.
19: A short standoff ensued, and a male suspect was taken into custody, as well as a female suspect.
18: 39-year-old Marvin Ward of Webb City and 25-year-old Betty Plopper of Carthage face charges in connection with that robbery. Ward and Plopper are in the Jasper County Jail. A big award for Joplin's Momentum Bike Park. The Missouri Municipal League has announced that Joplin is the winner of one of its 2026 Innovation Awards for the city's new Momentum Bike Park. The park features more than 132,000 square feet of bike park across its 95-acre site. You can read all about it inside the KZRG app. The boil order in Frontenac, Kansas, in place since last Thursday, is over. The Kansas Department of Health and Environment issued the order after multiple waterline breaks and a resultant loss of pressure. The advisory was rescinded Monday after the KDHE received lab testing results confirming the water supply is safe for consumption. Steve Smith, News Talk KZRG.
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1: Here is your KCRG forecast. Cloudy, breezy, and cool here this afternoon. Shower storms across the region tapering to an end. Temperatures holding a low to mid-60s. More showers and storms possible overnight tonight into Wednesday morning. Lows tonight, mid-50s. I'm Ken Boone in the KCRG Storm Center.
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0: Ever you always have this huge clue whenever there's a horrific event, a shooting that gets a lot of media attention on CNN and from the New York Times, etc. And then it just disappears, even though there were fatalities, right?
1: Yeah, three innocent people dead. In addition to the two killed themselves,
0: when no one's killed, which of course is what you want for all these situations. You never want an innocent person to be harmed. Then it dropping out of the news, you say, okay, well, you know, it was a near miss. Thank heavens. Three people were killed here, and there's the coverage of it has dramatically changed. Now, we won't get ahead of the facts, but it's just an indicator of there's something going on here with either not knowing or not wanting to know anything about these perpetrators. And that is what we will keep an eye on.
1: I love a yard full of trees. I'm looking out right now at my trees. In fact, over the weekend, I was walking around my fence and I was thinking, I need more trees. 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
4: Fox News, I'm John Saucier. President Trump speaking to reporters outside the construction zone for the White House ballroom this morning. He discussed ongoing negotiations with Iran, claims the United States was just an hour away from resuming strikes last night.
5: We were going to be striking it would have been happening right now. Yeah, it was all done. The boats, the ships are all loaded. They're loaded to the brim.
4: The man accused of assassinating Charlie Kirk in a Utah court today for a hearing. Judge Tony Graff hearing arguments on some big issues, one of them concerning a motion by the defense to close portions of the July hearing and seal some exhibits. Deputy Utah County Attorney Chad Gruneder began his arguments by saying they want those hearings to be open.
6: The state has tried to make it abundantly clear throughout this process that we favor open hearings so that the public can trust what happens in this courtroom.
4: America's listening to Fox News.
7: Showers likely this afternoon with a high of 65. I'm Steve Smith. Here's what's trending on News Talk KZRG. Housing for veterans. The Joplin Economic Housing Development Initiative, or JEDI, is proud to present the Agape Apartments, a new affordable housing initiative focused on providing rental housing opportunities for veterans in the Joplin area. The project is being developed through JEDI, a community housing development organization operating within the Joplin Area Habitat for Humanity. You can read more about it online at newstalkkcrg.com. Two people face charges after the armed robbery of the Carthage Aldi's at 2142 Grand Avenue just before 8 last night. Lieutenant Aaron Kamik of the Carthage Police Department says a black male entered the store, demanded money, and then fled the scene on foot. He was tracked to a nearby motel. Following a brief standoff, two people were arrested, 39-year-old Marvin Ward of Webb City and 25-year-old Betty Plopper of Carthage. Face charges. U.S. Senator Josh Hawley reports the Justice Department says $102 million in compensation has been delivered directly to Missourians harmed by exposure to Manhattan Project nuclear waste. The milestone comes after Hawley's legislation expanding the Radiation Exposure Compensation Act to include Missourians was signed into law by President Trump in 2025. I'm Steve Smith, News Talk KZRG.
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7: Here is your KCRG forecast. Breezy and cool here this afternoon. Showers and storms across the region tapering to an end. Temperatures holding in the low to mid-60s. Cloudy tonight. Showers and storms possible again late tonight into Wednesday morning. Lows tonight, mid-50s. Cloudy, breezy, and cool Wednesday afternoon. High temperatures in the middle part of the 60s. Chance for showers and storms again late Wednesday night into Thursday. Milder Thursday. Afternoon highs in the low to mid-70s. Chance for showers, even storms, Friday mid-70s. I'm meteorologist Ken Boone in the KCRG Storm Center.
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9: Welcome back in to Clay and Buck. We are joined by our friend, New York Times best-selling author, Douglas Brunt. He has a book out today, The Lost Empire of Emmanuel Noble, Romanovs, Revolutionaries, and the Forgotten Titan Who Fueled the World. Doug, great to see you, my man. How are you?
10: Great to be with you guys.
9: So this is just you got two guys here who have to stop constantly describing themselves as history nerds because people get it, but we do love history. I'm sitting in a radio studio that's basically just all the bookshelves are history books, including The Curious Case of Rudolf Diesel, by the way, your New York Times bestseller, which I read and have on my shelf from before. But I've got to read this one. This one's brand new. I do know a bit about the story. Tell everybody, this guy, people think Nobel, they think Nobel Prize, they think inventor of dynamite. They don't think of like the Russian Rockefeller. Take us through the story here. Take us through the history.
10: You know, it's amazing, guys. The more things change, the more they stay the same, because the quest to capture our sources of energy, it's the story of our times. You open up the newspaper today, it's on every page. This is the original war, the original oil war. As you mentioned, Alfred Nobel was an investor in this company, but it was run by his nephew, Emmanuel Nobel. He was the largest oil titan in the world by the time World War I broke out. Emmanuel Nobel had the largest oil concern in the world, larger than Rockefeller's Standard Oil. He had bought land in southern Russia along the Caspian Sea in Baku, modern-day Azerbaijan. And by the start of the war, he controlled more than half of Russia's oil. And what Stalin did, as World War I is ongoing, Russia has the Bolshevik Revolution, they pull out of the war. What Stalin, Lenin, and the communists did to Emmanuel Nobel was the inspiration for George Orwell's 1984. There's the scene in that book where they say they renamed the streets, they tore down the statues, they rewrote the history. Well, Stalin took it all over, and Nobel Brothers Petroleum Company became the Soviet Petroleum Company. His munitions and engine factory in the north by St. Petersburg became Rusky Diesel. And the history of Emmanuel Nobel, the largest industrialist in the world at the time, was completely paved over and repainted by Stalin.
11: Yeah, so this is super fascinating to me. Thanks for coming on with us, Douglas Brunt. The book, as Buck just said, is The Lost Empire of Emmanuel Nobel, Romanov's Revolutionaries, Forgotten Titan Who Fueled the World. When you do research on this, I feel like Russia is so fascinating in many ways. The fact that they had a czar and the way that that entire collapse happened of the ruling family there, the family that was in a position, the czars for so long. How much of a historical relic is the royal family being executed like they were? Is there a different world where Russia could still have a ruling family that was royal and everything has been different there? I mean, I think it's a really kind of interesting pivot point in history.
10: Exactly. It's the craziest sliding doors moment in history. And there were repeated efforts at reform and then repress, even with the early czars. Tsar Alexander II in 1861, he was the one who freed the serfs, you know, famously 20 million serfs are liberated. And that was 2 years before Lincoln freed the slaves in America. And Alexander II, who was the grandfather of the last Tsar, Nicholas II, he tried many liberalizing reforms at increasing, the economy to be more Western and more business friendly, allowing freedom of assembly, freedom of the press. And then the Russian people they started to sort of organize in these subversive groups following Marxist doctrine, then attempted to assassinate him. You know, it's one of these crazy things. There was advice that Nicholas I, the czar in the 1830s, 40s, gave to his son, Alexander II. And he was describing Napoleon. And he said, look, Napoleon, he's this sort of versatile leader. He knows when to be soft. And then he also knows when to be only the lion. And he said, but in Russia, you can be only the lion. And you get these cycles when they have tried to liberalize and reform it, like Gorbachev, you know, made all these reforms. And then it blows up. And then you get Putin and it's repressive again. They've been through that cycle throughout history. And while they were moving toward more of a constitutional monarchy and a more Western style of government, it shattered with the Bolshevik Revolution and went into yet another repressive cycle.
9: We're speaking to Douglas Brunt, The Lost Empire of Emmanuel Nobel. I've got my copy right here, which you guys should all go get out today. It's going to be another huge bestseller, I can assure you. Doug, talk to me about something I find really interesting. I'm a big fan of, not to bring up a different book, but, you know, I'm sure you like it too, Daniel Yergin's The Prize, about the history of oil. It's just sort of a good overview history of the oil, you know, the discovery of it, the use of it, and then where it, people don't really get much about, or rather I should say, we don't hear much about the early days of Russia figuring out that it's a hydrocarbon, right? An oil and natural gas superpower, which it is, just because it's absolutely huge. And it has very considerable reserves of those two things. What were the early days like? You know, what was the equivalent of the Saudi sheikhs who had almost no paved roads, but were buying up Rolls Royces as fast as possible in the early days of the Saudi kingdom? Like, what were the early days of the Russian oil boom like?
10: It's amazing. The Nobel family was mostly in the north, and they were building rifles and bombs and engines, building diesel engines, which is actually how I found the Nobel story with Rudolf Diesel. And they get an order from the Tsar for 100,000 rifles, and they need wood for the shoulder stocks of the rifles. So they go down to the Caspian Sea and the Caucasus, where there are these walnut trees where they're going to get the wood. And while they're down there, it's this ancient land of the eternal flame, you know, natural gas seeping from rocks that ignites and has the eternal flame. And there was also so much petroleum in the ground, it was bubbling to the surface. So they go down there and they see pools of oil on the surface, but there's no technology. It still looks like an ancient land, and people are just skimming it from the surface and using it as a lubricant and other things. No drilling. The most they do is use shovels. So the Nobels are down there to buy wood. The one guy says, I'm not using these 20,000 rubles on wood. I'm buying land. And so they buy a bunch of land and they set up a refining facility, and they use all their technology expertise and capital to build an oil company. And they're with the sort of Nobel expertise and background in manufacturing, they're very quickly one of the large oil companies in the world. And by 1888, the Tsar has decided, like, wow, you know, we've been shipping grain around the world all these years, but now oil is becoming one of our main commodities that we have in the Russian Empire, and they recognize it's yet another major natural resource that Russia possesses.
11: When you did your research, I'm curious, and this book sounds fascinating. There's a lot of talk about the Ukraine war and the desire of Vladimir Putin to reclaim the lost glory of the Russian Empire, the Soviet Empire. Do you get a sense for what his ambition is or where it comes from and how it connects to the era that you were studying?
10: Yeah, it's from the earliest days. You know, Peter the Great in the early 1700s was trying to get down to the Black Sea, where they have warm water ports, and the Black Sea can connect through the Strait, you know, right by Constantinople or Istanbul, Turkey, and out to the Mediterranean, and you know, can reach the rest of the world that way. So they're obsessed with Crimea, which is the northern part of the Black Sea. For 300 years of Romanovs into Soviet Russia and the present day. And we see that now in the early parts of this book. Joseph Stalin is born in the country of Georgia, which is between the Black Sea and the Caspian Sea. And so he had a front row seat to this oil empire taking root. The Nobels were the leading oil magnates, but also the Rothschild family had a large presence in southern Russia, drilling and refining oil. And Stalin, as a young boy, actually worked in the oil fields of the Rothschilds and the Nobels. So as he's got his sights on the, you know, quote unquote, capitalist pigs that he wants to take out, the Nobels are front and center.
9: Well, guys, go get your copy. Douglas Bruntz, The Lost Empire of Emmanuel Nobel. It's really cool. It's really well written narrative history. You're going to love it. And you'll learn a lot of really interesting things. So we highly recommend it. Doug, congrats on the book. You got two authors, fellow authors here along with you. So we know the blood, sweat, and tears. And I know it's going to be a big bestseller. And Clay is demanding your next book be about the Civil War, but we'll get to that another time.
10: We'll get to, you know, the Daniel Yergin blurb that you mentioned, Megan, my wife, was mocking me for that. Because I turned, I'm like, I'm so excited. I studied this book in college, and I got this great blurb from Yergin, like all the oil historian guys. She's like, oh, all the oil historian guys, all the nerds are going to be really excited for you. That's great news.
9: Doug, you're definitely the coolest guy at the oil historian party. Let's be honest.
11: This is like my wife, Doug, saying she can't believe that she married a guy who went to Civil War sleepaway camp, which is maybe the nerdiest thing that anyone could have ever done when they were in high school. But by the way, was awesome.
10: Totally. We're simpatico on that.
9: Congrats, Doug. Guys, go get the book, The Lost Empire of Emmanuel Nobel. Doug, we'll talk to you soon.
10: Thank you. Thanks, guys.
11: Look, in parts of Ukraine, parts of Israel, there's a huge part of the population that needs help. As the war drags on in Ukraine, fragile ceasefire in the Middle East is extended. 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I've been to Israel, seen the work that the IFCJ does, whether it's food banks, whether it's providing security at hospitals, or just vehicles that have bulletproof so that people can protect the innocent. The IFCJ, the International Fellowship of Christians and Jews, does incredible work. 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
7: Here is your KCRG forecast. Breezy and cool here this afternoon. Showers and storms across the region tapering to an end. Temperatures holding in the low to mid-60s. Cloudy tonight. Showers and storms possible again late tonight into Wednesday morning. Lows tonight mid-50s. Cloudy, breezy, and cool Wednesday afternoon. High temperatures in the middle part of the 60s. Chance for showers and storms again late Wednesday night into Thursday. Milder Thursday. Afternoon highs in the low to mid-70s. Chance for showers, even storms, Friday mid-70s. I'm meteorologist Ken Boone in the KCRG Storm Center.
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11: Uh-oh, Buck running for cover. Michael Jackson bringing us back. It's a good movie. I took the kids to go see it. Really, I think it's been number one movie a bunch of weeks. Michael Jackson movie, very well done. We've got a bunch of talkbacks, variety of different subjects. Let's see. Let's start with A. We're just trying to get to as many of these as we possibly can. Mike in Hoboken.
18: Play, come on. Pizza Hut. Pizza. Come on. That pizza sucks. You want real pizza? Come to New York and you'll get pizza. There's plenty of it and it's good. And it's made by real Italians.
11: Pizza is great in New York. I'm not taking a shot at it.
9: You don't want to argue with Mike from Hoboken. You might end up sleeping with the fishes.
11: That's true. But I will say old school Pizza Hut, all the plastic sodas and in the old red cups, I'm just telling you, old school Pizza Hut coming back. We played that audio for people yesterday at the end of the show. I love it. Heather in Wilsonville, Oregon.
19: Clay and Buck, I'm so disappointed. We need more masculine men, and you admitting that you could not or do not like being outdoors, kind of sad.
9: All
19: Maybe
9: right,
19: you should
9: all right,
19: get your testosterone checked.
9: All right, Heather. Hold on. I'm throwing a flag. Settle down here for a second, okay? First of all, we didn't say, neither I nor Clay said we don't like being outside. I explicitly said, I'll go hike the mountains. I'll go be in nature. I love all that. I just want to sleep on a bed at night, not one of those little things you blow up that you put on the ground where you can still feel the rocks in your back and you have a sleeping bag and you hope that a grizzly bear doesn't pee on you in the middle of the night. Like that I don't like. That's not my thing.
11: When this all started with neither one of us would do well on Survivor. And I am all in favor of hikes outdoors, everything associated with it. But I just want to sleep indoors. That's what separates us from the savages, sleeping.
9: I don't know who it was. There's a comedian did a whole thing about why would you want to go camping? You want to pretend like you're homeless? Like, explain this to me. This makes no sense. I would give credit, but I forget who did that bit. I'd also say, you know, when you're like, we need more masculine men. All right. You got two radio hosts here, married, children, like to lift weights. Clay likes boxing. I like guns. He loves football. You know, Like, what else do you want from us here? I don't really understand. I mean, I'm not saying we're elite at any of those things, but we like all those things.
11: It sounds to me like we're perfect, like my mom says. Kyle from Fulshear, Texas. Cut C.
20: Regardless who President Trump endorses, I'll be voting for Paxton. And come November, if Cornyn wins, I'll hold my nose and vote for Cornyn, and I'll vote for Greg Abbott. And if Paxton wins in November, I'll enthusiastically vote for Ken Paxton and Dan Patrick.
11: Yeah, look, I think that's the mature approach. Yeah. We always say this. People love calling in and saying, if this person wins the primary, I'll never vote. We got so many of that during the DeSantis-Trump battle.
9: Gosh.
11: And people will say, oh, there's no way President Trump, I'll vote for Kamala instead. No, you won't. Stop being
9: I would wager, not that we could ever prove this, I would wager that 100% of our Florida-based pro-DeSantis in the primary against Trump voices, voters, listeners, all voted for Trump in the general election. 100%. Not 92%. I think it was 100%. Even though we got the calls, I will never vote for Trump again. Please, come on. You want to vote for the race communists?
11: If they didn't, the best or most they would do is not vote. I don't think a single DeSantis supporter voted for Kamala. I don't think in the whole country. Mike from upstate New York, fire away. D.
21: Clay, Buck. Mike from Salt Point, New York. As far as women in the South being prettier, my little sister moved from Pennsylvania down to Fort Lauderdale, Florida. And one of the things years later she stated was, you have to be healthy because you can't hide under sweatshirts and sweatpants. So that's part of the equation. Carry on.
9: Totally. This is 100% true, and I'm just going to throw Amherst College back under the bus here, along with all the other NESCAC schools. A lot of these young women graduate from high school, they show up, and they're lovely, and they're athletic, and they're 19 years old, they're in their absolute prime, and of athletics, hold on, I'm not trying to pull a Don Lemon there, they're in their absolute prime athletically, because a lot of them are playing sports, and you know what happens? It's freezing cold all the time. Everyone's drinking all the time. Everyone's ordering giant tubs of fried chicken wings at 2 o'clock in the morning and calzones. It's like calzone is like a food developed to make you as fat as fast as possible. I'm just going to speak the truth. It's just a giant thing of melted cheese wrapped with dough around it. It's not even really a food. It's like something you would come up with at 3 a.m. as a drunk college kid. And then they get pasty and they get doughy because, Clay, they can hide under all those layers of sweats. And that is what happened to me. It happened to me. It happens. So I'm just, that's just the truth. But Clay, you got, this is important. I just want to go to F real quick. This is because this is an important take here from F. Tracy in, go ahead, play it.
22: Clay, this is Tracy in Texas. I just wanted to remind you that your wife is from Michigan, so you might want to pull that back a little bit. You're going to have a rough night tonight.
9: Here's I think Tracy's looking out for your best interest here, Clay.
11: Yeah, it's good. Here's what I point out. My wife is an SEC grad. She's been in Nashville for 25 years. Ah. And she's more beautiful today than she was when we met in 2001.
9: Boom. Well played, dude.
11: What
9: gentlemen.
11: A walk-off. Just the husbands out there.
9: Did you guys hear that? Did you? You should clip that. Put that on your phone and keep it. That was well done.
11: Quarter century later, better looking now than when I met her in 2001. A lot of good Southern sunshine.
9: This is like in old school when James Carville has to debate.
11: Yes.
9: We're ending up the show. That was perfect. I got nothing better than that one. Although I'll just say, I feel the same way about Mike Carey, although she hasn't been an SEC grad for 25 years or whatever. But yeah, that's the same.
11: She is an SEC grad, though.
9: Oh, my God. She is an SEC grad. U of F. I forgot. SEC. I learned things.
23: Speaking truth and having fun. Yeah. Clay Travis and Buck Sexton.
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27: A midterm message from the White House. I'm Lisa Brady, Fox News, as the conflict with Iran continues.
28: This is not a forever war. We're going to take care of business and come home. That's what the president's promised, and that's exactly what he's going to deliver.
27: Vice President J.D. Vance just wrapping up a White House briefing where he also said the president is concerned about the cost of living.
28: Every single day, he's worried about his fellow Americans. He wants them to be prosperous. He wants them to thrive. He wants them to have good jobs. That's why we've done the things and taken the steps that we've taken in order to create record job growth.
27: But Vance says in negotiations with Iran, the focus is on national security objectives, including ensuring Iran cannot have a nuclear weapon. The president says Iran is begging to make a deal and that a pause on renewed strikes is temporary, allowing for more negotiations after speaking with Gulf allies. As for the midterms, he's now endorsing State Attorney General Ken Paxton in a Texas Senate runoff next week against four-term Republican Senator John Cornyn.
29: In a social media post, President Trump says Paxton is tested at the highest and most difficult levels. The endorsement is a setback for Cornyn's reelection bid. The president says Cornyn is a good man, but was not supportive of me when times were tough. Whichever Republican advances in the primary will face Democrat state lawmaker James Tallarico in November's general election.
27: Fox's Jared Halpern at the White House. Six states have primaries today, including Kentucky, where there's record spending on a House race, pitting Republican Congressman Thomas Massie against Trump-backed challenger Eric Gowron. Vice President Vance also getting questions on the Justice Department's new anti-weaponization fund and whether Capitol rioters who assaulted police would be eligible for potential compensation.
28: We're not making commitments to give anybody money. We're just making commitments to look at things case by case.
27: Earlier, Acting U.S. Attorney General Todd Blanche telling a Senate hearing he'll appoint commissioners to make rules for that fund. 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
17: Showers still lingering here in the four states, with a lot of the area still a little flooded. I'm Cy Albright. Here's what's trending at News Talk KZRG at 2:02. Carthage Aldi's got robbed at gunpoint last night. Two suspects in custody. Investigators say a man with a towel over his head brandished a handgun, demanded money, then left with some cash. And turns out he was staying at a motel just about a quarter mile down the road. That being 39-year-old Marvin Ward of Webb City. He and 25-year-old Betty Plopper of Carthage now face charges in connection with that robbery. 8 years in prison for child molestation. A man from Cassville sentenced for his crimes after a jury in Barry County found 38-year-old Anthony Sizemore guilty. He claimed the 2019 incident was accidental, but a girl younger than 14 told investigators that he did it on purpose. The Senate Republicans have introduced a funding measure that's aimed at combating online child abuse. At the head of that, Missouri U.S. Senator Josh Hawley. He says they'll create 200 new analysts and investigators to find these kids and rescue them. He says they'll stand up new partnerships with state and local law enforcement. He's worked with Tim Tebow in that fight. More news, less than 30 minutes, right here. 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
12: Here is your KZRG forecast. Cloudy, breezy, and cool here this afternoon. Showers, storms across the region tapering to an end. Temperatures holding a low to mid-60s. More showers and storms possible overnight tonight into Wednesday morning. Lows tonight, mid-50s. I'm Ken Boone in the KZRG Storm Center.
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0: Chance for showers and storms again late Wednesday night into Thursday. Milder Thursday, afternoon highs at a low to mid-70s. Chance for showers, even storms Friday, mid-70s. I'm meteorologist Ken Boone in the KCRG Storm Center.
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2: Captain Ed Gullrein, who is taking on Tom Massey, is going to join us at the bottom of the half hour. Then we're going to check in with my buddy, fellow radio talk show host, the one, Sean Hannity. You're a great American. God bless you. God bless America. I want a full report, sir. That can only mean one thing. The one and only Billy Cunningham, one of the greatest broadcasters of all time, will join us. We'll get his take on it. He's been following this race particularly closely, and he's just an old friend that I love to talk to. I laugh every time. Every time I hear his voice. Sean Hannity, how are you? Sean Hannity, God bless you. God bless you. God bless America. Anyway, you're a great American. That all came from Billy Cunningham. Anyway, quick break, right back. The guy that hopefully will defeat Massey today. People in Kentucky, go vote.
1: 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But it also brings powerful storms. When severe weather threatens the four states, we keep you ahead of the storm with live radar, instant text alerts, and wall-to-wall coverage from the News Talk KZRG Storm Center. 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
3: Fox News, I'm Tom Graham. President Trump once again threatening Iran unless a deal is made for a more permanent ceasefire.
4: The president says he may have to give Iran another big hit if a deal to end the war and the country's nuclear program does not come together in a few days.
5: I'm saying 2 or 3 days.
4: President Trump says he pulled back from planned military strikes on Iran set for today at the request of Saudi Arabia, the UAE, Qatar, and other regional partners.
3: Fox's Jared Halpern. President Trump wading into the Texas Republican primary, endorsing Republican challenger Ken Paxton to unseat incumbent GOP Senator John Cornyn.
6: I have so much respect for the president and so appreciate his endorsement, and I think it creates a slight bit of momentum, don't you?
3: Paxton speaking during a campaign event, Cornyn taking to X saying it's time for Texas voters to decide if they want a strong nominee or a weak one. 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
7: Clouds and showers still linger. I'm Cy Albright. Here's what's trending at News Talk KZRG. 231, a man from Webb City and a woman from Carthage facing charges after the Aldi's there on Grand got robbed last night. Police say that the suspect, 39-year-old Marvin Ward, approached the clerk there at the register with a towel over his head as he tried to block his face from security cameras. He had a handgun, demanded money, then fled on foot to a motel just about a half mile or quarter mile, actually, down the road. Taken into custody there, so was 25-year-old Betty Plopper. Again, both now charged. No more racist maps, Missouri U.S. Senator Eric Schmidt explains.
8: And what does that mean moving forward? We've already written a letter to the Department of Justice to say, hey, go on offense here because there's racist maps in places like California and Illinois. So that's the purpose of it, to get a better understanding of where things are at and where they're headed as this kind of whole thing is in flux. But the truth is, the Democrats don't have this astroturf structural advantage anymore that's illegal. So you don't fight discrimination with more discrimination. And now that we don't have racist maps, DOJ should be on offense.
7: Schmidt says the Voting Rights Act started as a great civil rights statute, but became a racial sorting machine. A month in jail await Chiefs wide receiver Rashee Rice, who violated his probation. News coming out, he's tested positive for marijuana. I'm Cy Albright, News on KZRG.
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3: Here is your KCRG forecast. Breezy and cool here this afternoon. Showers and storms across the region tapering to an end. Temperatures holding in the low to mid-60s. Cloudy tonight. Showers and storms possible again late tonight into Wednesday morning. Lows tonight, mid-50s. Cloudy, breezy, and cool Wednesday afternoon. High temperatures in the middle part of the 60s. Chance for showers and storms again late Wednesday night into Thursday. Milder Thursday. Afternoon highs in the low to mid-70s. Chance for showers, even storms, Friday mid-70s. I'm meteorologist Ken Boone in the KCRG Storm Center.
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6: Alec Baldwin's favorite radio talk show host is on the air right now. Right, Mr. Baldwin? Here's Sean Hannity.
7: All right, 25 till the top of the hour, 800-941-SEAN, our number. If you want to be a part of the program, Born on America's Darkest Day, 9/11/01. This is the 25th anniversary year since these horrible attacks that killed 2,977 Americans. Thankfully, the Tunnel to Towers Foundation, they have been helping America's heroes ever since. Heroes like Detective Victor Vargas. Now, Victor dedicated his life to service. He was a U.S. Air Force veteran. He later became a detective in New York City. And after the 9/11 attacks, he joined the search and recovery efforts at Ground Zero, a selfless act that would later cost him his life. 9/11 related illness is very real. This being the 25th anniversary year of 9/11, we continue to see the toll that day is now taking on heroes and their families. Now, Victor fought pancreatic cancer. He did it with courage, leaving behind his loving wife, four children, and Tunnel to Towers was able to honor, because of your generosity, Victor, paying off the Vargas family's mortgage. Now, there are many more families like the Vargas family that need our help. Now, whatever you can donate, maybe you have land they can build a house on it. Maybe you have a car. Somebody needs a car. Or you can donate $11 a month, which is what keeps this organization running and them able to continue this good work. Or one big donation, please go to their website, the letter T, the number two, the letter T.org, the letter T, the number two, the letter T.org, the Tunnel to Towers Foundation. All right. It is primary day. It is primary day in America, and that means primaries in Alabama, Georgia, Idaho, Oregon, Pennsylvania, and Kentucky. Now, Captain Ed Gallrine is with us. He is going up against Tom Massey. Tom Massey claims to be a libertarian. He has done nothing but, you know, he's pretty much a constant thorn in President Trump's side. Never ending. Anyway, this is for the 4th Congressional District, the northeastern part of a red state. And I don't know what's going on sometimes in Kentucky. It gets frustrating because it should be a state where we have real reliable conservatives. And Tom Massey's not one. He would argue he is. Anyway, Captain Ed Gallrine is with us. Sir, welcome to the program. Glad you are with us. And thank you for your service to your country.
8: Sean, thanks for having me on. And thanks for the listeners today. Greetings from the back porch. And thank you for the interruption from my farm work, because I was able to get a glass of sweet tea and settle in here to talk to you. So where do you want to start? We're going to have to put the coffee on. We got so much runway to cover about that guy.
7: Well, why don't we start with, first of all, you're cracking me up. What kind of farmer are you?
8: Well, you know, I'm production agriculture is the way I characterize it. Proud graduate of Murray State University, undergrad and master in ag. We've been farming in Kentucky for over 100 years. It's who we are. And so come see us here on the farm. You've got a invitation with no expiration date. And so come see us here in Shelby County, Kentucky.
7: Well, also former Navy SEAL, great patriot, great American, great guy. You have the full support of the president. President just singing your praises. Tom Massey has frustrated me. Mitch McConnell has frustrated me. And even Rand Paul, who I've always kind of gotten along with, frustrates me. What is it with Massey? What is it with him and Trump?
8: Well, Sean, neither you or I are credentialed to practice psychology or psychiatry in any state in the nation. But let's just call balls and strikes. If he had the courage of his convictions, which he does not, most notably, he would just go ahead and declare a libertarian and move on. He's more than an obstructionist. It would be kind to call him a Benedict Arnold. He's a Judas. And what you're seeing in this race, it is a referendum to see if coastal elites and their billionaire backers that back Mondami and that whole George Soros constellation of We Hate America can get a rhino in to get a so-called Republican, which he is not, as you outlined, into Congress. They're trying to buy that seat. Now, back to, you know, what's going on here in these 21 counties of my district. These folks have been misled because he has an endless supply to the gaslight, as you articulate daily out there to the great Americans. He taps into the radical elite with their supporting liberal. I'll give an example. New York Times came here a few weeks ago. They didn't even talk to me, Sean. They spent an hour with him, went to his farm, you know, wrote one of those powder puff articles about him, what a great guy he is. And Sean, I'm in my high school athletic hall of fame. I played football at two colleges here in Kentucky. I got four bronze stars. I served at seven SEAL teams, include twice SEAL Team 6. We've been farming for over 100 years. They didn't even talk to me. They love him. So to answer your question, he gets top cover and he's been snowing this people, but now we've illuminated him.
7: I've wanted to sue the New York Times more often than not over things they've said about me that are absolutely not true. That's a good litmus test. If the New York Times likes you, that means you're not doing a good job.
8: It was endorsed and Ro Khanna. Yeah, that's a low bar in Kentucky. And he was already in Joy Behar and the ladies on The View and that crazy Crockett lady. You can't make this up.
7: I bet you were a lot of fun as a Navy SEAL. Somebody that was really fun. I bet you're fun to hang out with today as you're drinking your sweet tea.
8: Yeah, well, we got to get some work done, though, because, you know, the rain's coming. We got just a little bit more daylight here today. But all that to say, you know, I got to cover some other things if you got time, Sean.
7: Yeah, go right ahead.
8: Well, here, he stepped in the signature legislation that nearly 85% of this 21 counties in my district voted for, 85% for President Trump. He has betrayed us at every turn, to include most notably that signature legislation to blast off our economy. Because President Trump understands, like President Reagan understood, it's about the economy, and the kitchen tables of these hardworking people out there. He blocks the tax cuts. He blocked building the wall. He blocked funding Border Patrol and ICE. He blocked stopping transgender operations. He blocked us to stop the funding for Planned Parenthood. In other words, he's for more of that. And he is the only Republican congressman, hold it right there, to remind everybody it's voting today, he's the only congressional Republican that voted against the SAVE Act, tried to block it from coming to the floor. I mean, this is illuminating. One other thing about him, he's been running a commercial here like 60 seconds, and he says, when I visit Kentucky. Now, think about that for a minute. When he visits Kentucky, he even has it on text. What's that tell you about? He's not one of us. He's a coastal elite. And he can't do math for a guy that went to MIT. What'd the president say? There's a lot of not very smart people, you know, went to a lot of them fancy colleges. He's right. Guy brags about going to MIT. He swore he's going to three terms. He's asking for number eight. He is a career politician that'll say or do anything to get elected, Sean.
7: No, just listening to you makes me think you're the type of person, I believe, that our framers and founders envisioned to be in the House of Representatives, somebody, you know, of, by, for the people. I think what really makes this country great are its people, people like you, our farmers, our truckers, our nurses, you know, the people that get up every day, grind it out, work hard, play by the rules, pay their taxes, go to church on Sunday, feed their kids, study with their kids, help them with their homework, and in your case, also you're a Navy SEAL and go fight for your country. I mean, it doesn't get more impressive than that. And I think those are the people that
8: got to give a shout out, boys, a point to Hawk. Remember Reagan's speech right there on the beach?
7: Oh, yeah.
8: Normandy? The boys, I'm proud to be an Army Ranger as well. But I can't take credit for that, Sean, but I check all those blocks. And you can hear the birds chirping in the background. I'm literally in my coveralls with my work boots on. I had to wash my hands to get on the phone here to talk to y'all. Can I add a couple more things about this fellow folks should know?
7: Yes, sir.
8: All right.
7: All right, Hub.
8: Yeah, when you look at who funds him, it is the constellation of the George Soros groups that hate our nation. Literally, the whole folks that fund Mondami and the radical Democrats up there that despise us. And the stakes have never been higher. Folks have got to get out and vote. This is a pick-a-side election. It's as simple as this. Here's the math. President Trump, the conservative Republican Party, and the Constitution. You can vote for a Judas who will betray us whenever the chips are down. And J.D. said it best a number of months back at one of those Turning Point USA rallies down there. I think it was at Ole Miss. He betrays us when the chips are down. Statesmanship is a tight-fitting jacket he cannot wear. He's proved it to these people. They deserve better. I'm going to give it to them. And thank you, because one of my heroes, George Washington, soldier, farmer, statesman.
7: You know, I've only been watching from a distance. You're leading in the polls, but I want to tell the people in the 4th District, your great the 21 counties you represent, is this primary today does matter. And you sound like the person that I would love to see in Congress, a fighter, somebody that loves the country, believes in the people, would represent those 21 counties and serve them. I love, the fact that you're a farmer. I love that you served our country. I love that you stand on principle. We need more people like you, to be very honest. I'm honored to have you on the program.
8: Sean, can I share one other piece with you I want the listeners to hear?
7: And yes, sir.
8: I appreciate the compliments about the 4 Bronze Stars, Navy SEAL officer career, and Army Ranger. But I want to remind the folks something. I left the farm in Kentucky at 26 years old when I was inspired by President Reagan. And you remember, very similar to the contours now, what President Trump is dealing with both foreign and domestically. What a mess it was after the failed, presidency of Jimmy Carter. So all that to say, I wasn't 19 out of high school. I wasn't 22 out of college. I was 26 years old. I turned 27 in SEAL training. All that to say, that's commitment, courage, leadership, teamwork. I will serve these 21 counties and their families, make them proud in Washington, D.C., and be their champion, Sean. I will. I have committed to that.
7: I believe every word. I hope the people in the 4th District of Kentucky are paying very close attention. Today's an important day, important vote. Yes, you're up in the polls, but the only poll that matters is the results we get tonight. Navy SEAL Captain Ed Galrine, thank you so much for being with us, my friend. God bless you, and we'll be watching closely tonight.
8: Thank you, Sean. Thank you to the listeners. God bless America. God bless our troops.
7: God bless us. Sean Hannity, you're a great American. God bless you. God bless America. I want a full report on this race. Billy Cunningham from The Big One. What's going on, my friend?
9: Sean Hannity, how are you?
7: Every time I hear your voice, I can't not laugh. Is this guy amazing or what?
9: I laugh. Well, I tell you what. Something's happening in Kentucky, which is the northern part of Kentucky. It's extremely rural. And Ed Galrine is like a farmer who takes time off to campaign, while Tom Massey is campaigning 100% of the time. Two issues come to my mind, Sean Hannity. Number one, Kentucky is a closed primary, which means in order to take a ballot today, you only got about 2 hours remaining, you have to be a registered Republican. So the Democratic Party is sending out operatives to elect Tom Massey, and they're working hard in order to make sure Ed Galrine does not get to the congressional seat, because they want Tom Massey there. And I had Tom on a couple hours ago, and I said to him, assuming you get reelected, which is 50-50, assuming that happens, what's going to change for the next 2 years starting in January in your relationship with Donald Trump? And he said nothing. Nothing's going to change. And so I said, can you walk into the speaker's house and say, hey Mike Johnson of Louisiana, I'd like to get something done. Can you help me out? Mike Johnson wouldn't give him the time of day. And then secondly, if he calls the White House and says, hey, Donald Thomas Massey here, click, it's the next thing you're going to hear. And so you can elect someone who's a hero. How about SEAL Team 6? And, you know, Sean, you have no idea the commercials that are being run. One commercial run against the Ed Gallrine is that he's in a foxhole with Donald Trump, who's in uniform shooting somebody, and Ed Gallrine runs away, and they're calling Ed Gallrine a deserter. And the other commercial being run is that Massey's walking into some hotel room with Ilhan Omar on one arm and AOC on the other to have sex as a throuple. Those are the levels of commercials being run. So I asked,
10: word.
9: I asked Massey, have you ever been in a hotel room with AOC? And he said, no, I don't do that. But Massey promises more of the same, which is conflict, getting nothing done for the 4th Congressional District, which, by the way, Sean Hannity, voted 81% for Donald Trump. Think of what county in America voted 81% for Donald Trump, and its representative is Thomas Massey.
7: I'm going to tell you something, Billy Cunningham. He's up in the polls. Ed Gallrine, hero, farmer, great American, somebody that I would love to pull the lever for.
9: Yeah.
7: However, there's only one poll that matters. You're right. The polls close, I believe it's 6 Eastern or about that time. So, you know, people have 2 hours. If you're in Kentucky and you're in the 4th District and you're listening to my voice right now, please understand you have the left-wing machine doing everything they can do to help Tom Massey. I'll give you the last word, Billy Cunningham, great American.
9: Plus, there's a little bit of anti-Semitism going on. The Massey campaign, directly or indirectly, running these ads, attacking AIPAC and attacking Miriam Edelson and others, claiming, you know, I'm not on the side of the Jews. The Jews are kind of with Ed Gallrine. This is the dirtiest campaign you can ever imagine, in which group sex is being discussed, cowards are being discussed, and they call it Woke Eddie because he worked for some company that embraced DEI principles most companies do. And so all I can say is that I think Gallrine's going to win, but the next 2 hours are critical because the turnout's only going to be about 25%. Imagine 25% turnout in the Republican primary in a state where the governor's a Democrat. Mitch McConnell is kind of, he's in a wheelchair. God bless him. Don't know what he's doing. I love Dr. Rand Paul, except when he rips on Donald Trump. And Thomas Massey, 82% district. And Massey's running against Donald Trump in an 82% district. That's why I have hope. Keep hope alive, Sean Hannity. Keep hope alive.
7: Billy Cunningham, not our first rodeo. We've been through many elections together. We did a swing that is one for the ages. We'll save that story for another day, my friend. God bless you. God bless America. Billy Cunningham, the big one in Cincinnati. Thank you for that full report, my friend.
9: God bless America. Thank you, Sean Hannity. Thank you.
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3: Here is your KCRG forecast. Breezy and cool here this afternoon. Showers and storms across the region tapering to an end. Temperatures holding in the low to mid-60s. Cloudy tonight. Showers and storms possible again late tonight into Wednesday morning. Lows tonight, mid-50s. Cloudy, breezy, and cool Wednesday afternoon. High temperatures in the middle part of the 60s. Chance for showers and storms again late Wednesday night into Thursday. Milder Thursday. Afternoon highs in the low to mid-70s. Chance for showers, even storms, Friday mid-70s. I'm meteorologist Ken Boone in the KCRG Storm Center.
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7: All right, we're going to check in with Byron Donalds and the happenings in Washington, which is always a mess. 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
23: Parents could face charges. I'm Lisa Brady, Fox News. After yesterday's deadly shooting at a mosque in San Diego, where police say two teen suspects killed three people before killing themselves, police now say one of the guns used belonged to a parent.
24: Law enforcement says a mother did call police yesterday reporting that her son, guns, and a car was missing. The police chief said today they are only 24 hours out, but they are looking into the possibility of charging parents. Now, the mosque imam, the leader, has described the three shooting victims. One was a father and pillar of the community, a second the husband of a female teacher who lived across the street and rushed to help, the third is the security guard Imam Abdullah, a father and a man described as always having a smile on his face.
23: Fox's Matt Finn in San Diego. The FBI describing the teen shooters as radicalized online. A day after pausing a plan to resume strikes on Iran, President Trump says they're begging to make a deal. Vice President J.D. Vance says the U.S. is negotiating in good faith.
25: I'm not going to be certain until we sign a deal that we have a deal, but I feel confident enough to keep on doing the work and to try to find a good deal for the American people.
23: He also says it's not a forever conflict, and he argues there has been real progress on the economy as Democrats hammer cost of living in the run-up to the midterms. Six states have primaries today: Pennsylvania, Georgia, Alabama, Idaho, Oregon, and Kentucky, where Republican Congressman Thomas Massie is trying to fend off Trump-backed challenger and retired Navy SEAL Eric Gallrine. There's a runoff next week in the Texas Senate race, with the president now endorsing State Attorney General Ken Paxton over incumbent Senator John Cornyn.
26: Senator Cornyn taking to X to post in part, "It is now time for Texas Republican voters to decide if they want a strong nominee to defeat Democrat Texas State Representative James Tallarico in November, or a weak nominee who jeopardizes everything we care about."
23: Fox's Christian Goodwin. Stocks finish in the red, the Dow down 321 points at the bell. 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
27: Shower is going to continue through the afternoon with temps hanging around in the low 60s. I'm Cy Albright. Here's what's trending in news on KZRG at 302. The Carthage Aldis got robbed at gunpoint last night. Two suspects in custody after they fled to a motel they were staying at just about a quarter mile down the road.
28: A short standoff ensued, and a male suspect
0: was taken into custody, as well as a female suspect.
27: Those suspects, 39-year-old Marvin Ward of Webb City and 25-year-old Betty Plopper of Carthage, who, again, only fled about a quarter mile down the road from where the robbery took place. They're extending the deadline. The Missouri Department of Natural Resources is giving you more time to talk about a hazardous waste permit modification for Joplin's International Paper Company. Now through June 29th, there's going to be a June 16th public meeting at City Hall. This area, part of a proposed $375 million Prospect Village project. The company wants to remove a half-acre access road and 13 semi-volatile organic compounds from yearly monitoring requirements. Now, Missouri U.S. Senator Josh Hawley fighting for your kids, keeping them safe online. We'll tell you how he's teamed up with Tim Tebow to do that. Coming up in 30 minutes right here on News Talk KZRG.
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3: Here is your KCRG forecast. Cloudy, breezy, and cool here this afternoon. Showers, storms across the region tapering to an end. Temperatures holding a low to mid-60s. More showers and storms possible overnight tonight into Wednesday morning. Lows tonight, mid-50s. I'm Ken Boone in the KCRG Storm Center.
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6: Fox News, I'm John Saucier. President Trump threatening again to resume strikes on Iran unless they agree to a deal in the next few days. Speaking at the White House press briefing today, Vice President J.D. Vance believes Iran wants to make a deal.
7: But I will not say with confidence that we're going to reach a deal until we're actually signing a negotiated settlement here. And I think that it's ultimately up to the Iranians whether they are willing to meet us.
6: The Trump administration repeatedly has demanded Iran surrender its nuclear program. Senate Republicans speaking to reporters as they plan to bring forward the latest attempt in funding ICE and Border Patrol. Senate Majority Leader John Thune on the Republicans' plans.
8: This week we're going to vote on the Secure America Act, which is a piece of legislation that will fund ICE and CBP not only for this year, but through the entirety of the Trump administration.
6: Democrats have been resistant to these plans. They say immigration agencies need reforms. 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
9: 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Temps in the low 60s across the region. I'm Cy Albright. What's trending at News Talk KZRG at 3:31. Rescuing trafficked kids. Missouri U.S. Senator Josh Hawley is proud to partner with college football legend Tim Tebow to put a provision in a new DHS bill that has just passed through a committee that looks to fund some new ways to keep kids safe online and to rescue those who've been harmed. Hawley says they're going to stand up new partnerships with both state and local law enforcement, plus create 200 new analysts and investigators to find the kids and save them. New job for old Billy Long, the U.S. Senate confirming the former Southwest Missouri congressman as the new ambassador to Iceland. Of course, previously served as the shortest tenured IRS commissioner since that position was created back in 1862. The vote for Long to be confirmed today, 46-43. It'll be 8 years in prison for a man from Cassville on child molestation charges. The 38-year-old Anthony Sizemore found guilty by a Berry County jury a couple months ago, then again sentenced earlier today. He claimed the 2019 incident against a girl younger than 14 was accidental, but she told investigators he did it on purpose. I'm Cy Albright, News Talk KZRG.
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11: Here's your KCRG forecast. The ground is saturated from all the heavy rainfall we've picked up recently. We've got some more rain to deal with tonight with showers and thunderstorms moving through. The end result may be some more flooding as the overnight low falls to 59. Showers will move out early tomorrow, otherwise cloudy and breezy with a high of 67. The next round of showers and storms will move in on Thursday with a high near 74. And we're not done with the wet weather on Friday. There will be scattered showers off and on into the start of the afternoon with a cloudy sky and a high near 77. I'm Jeff Marr in the KCRG Storm Center.
12: 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Coming up for you in just a few moments, your latest look at local news and weather.

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8: They did not die in vain. I'm Lisa Brady, Fox News. That message from police in San Diego paying tribute to the three people killed in a mosque shooting yesterday.
9: Without question, there would have been many more fatalities yesterday.
8: Police Chief Scott Wall says a security guard had a gun battle with the two teen suspects who were drawn outside by two other men who were also killed before the teens killed themselves. The FBI says the suspects met online, used guns belonging to a parent, and left a manifesto against a wide range of races and religions. The vice president is defending the anti-weaponization fund being created by the Justice Department.
10: A $1.7 billion Justice Department fund is intended to compensate any American who believes they were unfairly prosecuted during the Biden administration.
11: If Hunter Biden wants to apply for this particular fund, he is welcome to.
10: Vice President J.D. Vance pushing back on accusations. The compensation fund will provide taxpayer money to friends and allies of President Trump.
11: I think that what we're going to see, hopefully, is the entire country, led by this Department of Justice, turning the page on the lawfare.
10: Asked about potential payments for individuals convicted of assaulting law enforcement during the January 6th riot, Vance says each application will be judged case by case.
8: Fox's Jared Halpern at the White House. That fund, part of settling a Trump lawsuit against the IRS, over leaked tax returns. A document on the DOJ website says the deal also includes dropping current tax claims against the president, his sons, and the Trump Organization. Senate Minority Leader Chuck Schumer accusing the president of corruption.
12: Trump could care less that the Americans are struggling to put food on the table and pay higher prices at the pump.
8: President Trump says prices will drop when the conflict ends.
13: They will never have a nuclear weapon. Not going to happen. And probably that's going to be very soon.
8: He says renewed strikes are on hold only temporarily for negotiations. 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
14: Shower chances sticking with us throughout the day. Pretty dreary here in the four states. I'm Ty Albright. Here's what's trending at Newstalk KZRG at 4:02. Of course, still dealing with some areas of flash flooding, so turn around, don't drown. Quite the scene at the Carthage Aldi's last night. Robbed at gunpoint. Two suspects in custody. Police tell us that 39-year-old Marvin Ward of Webb City allegedly walked in with a towel over his head as he tried to cover his face from the cameras. He brandished a handgun, demanded money at the clerk, then left with some cash. Turns out he was just staying at a motel about a quarter mile to the north. He and 25-year-old Betty Plopper of Carthage now face charges in connection with that robbery. No one was hurt. A little bit of sports news for you. A month in jail awaits Chiefs wide receiver Rashee Rice, who apparently has violated his probation after he tested positive for marijuana. It means that Rice is going to miss Chiefs OTAs and mandatory minicamp. It all stems from that multi-vehicle crash in 2024 on a Dallas, Texas highway. Justice served. A Berry County jury found 38-year-old Anthony Sizemore guilty of child molestation, and he was sentenced today to 8 years in prison. The man from Cassville claimed the 2019 incident was accidental, but a girl that was younger than 14 told investigators he did it with intent. I'm Ty Albright for Newstalk KZRG.
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22: Here's your KCRG forecast. The ground's already saturated, so the storms that roll through tonight may cause more flooding, with the low eventually dropping to 59. Rain ends early tomorrow, then cloudy with a high of 67. And there's some more showers and storms for Thursday with a high of 74. I'm Jeff Maher in the KCRG Storm Center.
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1: Fox News, I'm Tom Rigotti. Police are investigating yesterday's deadly shooting at a San Diego mosque as a hate crime. Authorities are crediting a security guard for saving the lives of over 100 children inside. He was killed. And San Diego Police Chief Scott Wall says two bystanders who intervened were shot dead after they were cornered by the attackers in the parking lot.
2: They were unfortunately unable to flee.
1: The two shooters later died of self-inflicted gunshot wounds. President Trump is still holding off on additional strikes on Iran, saying a deal to end the war is close. Senate Minority Leader Chuck Schumer isn't buying it.
3: Senate Republicans need to be honest with themselves. Trump is no closer to ending this war, and all the while, Americans are struggling under skyrocketing costs, and our troops remain in harm's way.
1: Trump says in order for a peace deal to hold, Iran must give up its nuclear program. 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
4: Pretty dreary day here in the four states, still dealing with some areas of flooding, so please turn around, don't drown. I'm Cy Albright, here's what's trending in News Talk KZRG at 431. Billy Long's got a new job, the former Southwest Missouri congressman. He's now been confirmed as, get this, the new ambassador to Iceland. No more racist maps. What? Well, Missouri U.S. Senator Eric Schmidt explains.
5: We've already written a letter to the Department of Justice to say, hey, go on offense here because there's racist maps in places like California and Illinois. So that's the purpose of it, to get a better understanding of where things are at and where they're headed as this kind of whole thing is in flux. But the truth is, the Democrats don't have this astroturf structural advantage anymore that's illegal. So you don't fight discrimination with more discrimination. And now that we don't have racist maps, DOJ should be on offense.
4: Schmidt says that the Voting Rights Act began as a great civil rights statute, but then became a racial sorting machine. Some uneasiness in Carthage after the Aldi Zeron Grand got robbed last night at gunpoint. But suspects in custody, 39-year-old Marvin Ward of Webb City. Turns out he fled to a motel he was staying at just a quarter mile down the road. He and 25-year-old Betty Plopper of Carthage face charges. Well, once Governor Mike Kehoe puts pen to paper and the Missouri Transportation Commission approves it, you might be seeing some parts of I-44 go from 70 miles per hour to 75. I'm Cy Albright, News Talk KZRG.
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10: Here's your KCRG forecast. The ground is saturated from all the heavy rainfall we've picked up recently. We've got some more rain to deal with tonight with showers and thunderstorms moving through. The end result may be some more flooding as the overnight low falls to 59. Showers will move out early tomorrow, otherwise cloudy and breezy with a high of 67. The next round of showers and storms will move in on Thursday with

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2: Here's your KCRG forecast. The ground is saturated from all the heavy rainfall we've picked up recently. We've got some more rain to deal with tonight with showers and thunderstorms moving through. The end result may be some more flooding as the overnight low falls to 59. Showers will move out early tomorrow, otherwise cloudy and breezy with a high of 67. The next round of showers and storms will move in on Thursday with a high near 74. And we're not done with the wet weather on Friday. There will be scattered showers off and on into the start of the afternoon with a cloudy sky and a high near 77. I'm Jeff Marr in the KCRG Storm Center.
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0: All right, that's going to wrap things up for today. A great Hannity tonight, 9 Eastern on the Fox News Channel. We are watching primaries in multiple states tonight, 6 as a specific number. Bill Hemmer will be at the big board. We have Senator Ted Cruz, Jack Keane on, it looks like, the last chance for Iran before the president acts. Charlie Hurt, Ari Fleischer, Brianna Lineman, 9 Eastern. Set your DVR. Hannity on Fox. We'll see you tonight. Back here tomorrow. Bill Belichick on the podcast. That's right. Hanging out with Sean Hannity. 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
4: I'm Dan Loney with Your Money Now. Home Depot shares are up 1% today after posting a beat in its latest quarterly results. It added that despite higher prices in the economy, their shoppers remain resilient. Earnings per share was $3.43 with revenue of $41.77 billion. That revenue number, by the way, up almost 5% year over year. It also reaffirmed its fiscal 2026 guidance with sales expected to grow between 2.5% and 4.5%. The newest member of NATO, Sweden, just placed a $400.25 billion defense order with France. That deal will include 4 Navy warships, which will triple the air defense capabilities of Sweden. Prime Minister Ulf Kristersson said that this decision is tied to making the Baltic Sea safer for the future. Wall Street indexes moved lower as bond yields hit levels not seen since 2007 and the time of the financial crisis. Dow Industrial Average down 322 points at 49,364. That's Your Money Now.
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6: Holding back for now, I'm Tom Graham, Fox News. President Trump once again pulling back on a threat and holding off on fresh military attacks on Iran, allowing more time for negotiations.
7: The president's planned strikes on Iran for today were called off as Arab partners say a nuclear deal could be close.
8: We may have to give them another big hit. I'm not sure yet. You'll know very soon.
7: President Trump speaking with reporters outside the White House, where construction is underway for a new ballroom in East Wing.
8: I think it's going to be potentially the most beautiful building in all of Washington.
7: Congress is considering a $1 billion budget request from the Secret Service as part of the East Wing construction. President Trump says funding for the actual ballroom is coming from private donations. At the White House, Jared Halpern, Fox News.
6: The Trump administration is asking for a 13% increase in the Justice Department's budget.
9: This underscores our department's renewed focus on reducing violent crime, combating the fentanyl crisis, strengthening border and immigration enforcement, expanding fraud prevention, and ensuring our law enforcement agencies have the resources they need.
6: Acting Attorney General Todd Blanche speaking before the Senate Appropriations Subcommittee. President Trump is wading into several primary races. He's now throwing his support behind GOP Texas Attorney General Ken Paxton, who's running against Republican incumbent Senator John Cornyn. Vice President J.D. Vance reacting.
10: I've known John Cornyn for a long time. But unfortunately, you know, when it really counted, Ken Paxton was there for the country, was there for the president, and that's why he ultimately earned the president's endorsement.
6: Following the president's endorsement, Senator Cornyn said Paxton would be a, quote, weak nominee. On Wall Street, stocks finishing in the red. The Dow falling 322 points. The NASDAQ off 220. Well, the S&P 500 dipped about 49 points. 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
11: Showers still lingering here in the four states. Got areas of flooding from the morning rainfall. Please turn around. Don't drown. I'm Cy Albright. Here's what's trending in news on KEZRG. At 5:02, 8 years in prison for a man from Cassville sentenced for his child molestation crimes. 38-year-old Anthony Sizemore, again, found guilty a couple months ago by a Berry County jury for the 2019 incident that he claimed was accidental, but the girl that was younger than 14 told investigators Sizemore did on purpose. Still investigating an armed robbery at the Aldi's in Carthage last night, but good news is two suspects in custody, 39-year-old Marvin Ward of Webb City, 25-year-old Betty Plopper of Carthage. Now, we spoke with Carthage Police Lieutenant Aaron Kamek. What do you do? What should you do if you're in a store that's being robbed?
12: Suggest, you know, doing any and everything you can to try to keep yourself safe. I mean, if you're in direct contact with that person, would try to cooperate, try to keep from escalating the situation. If the person's in an area where they can run and get away, then definitely do that. And then obviously contact, call 911, contact law enforcement.
11: Unfortunately, no injuries in that incident. Ward and Plopper, they're sitting in the Jasper County Jail, at least as of a few hours ago. More news in less than 30 minutes. Keep those radios tuned right here, News Talk KZRG.
3: Spring brings fresh blooms, ball games, and backyard barbecues. But it also brings powerful storms. 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
0: 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Heroes like NYPD Detective Victor Vargas, a U.S. Air Force veteran who died from pancreatic cancer after serving in the World Trade Center recovery efforts. 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
16: Here's your KCRG forecast. The ground's already saturated, so the storms that roll through tonight may cause more flooding, with the low eventually dropping to 59. Rain ends early tomorrow, then cloudy with a high of 67. And there's some more showers and storms for Thursday with a high of 74. I'm Jeff Maher in the KCRG Storm Center.
17: He's here. 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

0: Fox News, I'm John Saucier. The conflict between the U.S. and Iran passing the 80-day mark. Gas prices surging as travel through the Strait of Hormuz remains limited. Senator Ron Johnson on Fox Business says,
1: I want President Trump to finish the job in Iran. Then gas prices will come down dramatically, and we will have an entirely new global geopolitics.
0: Police say three people dead after two teenage suspects opened fire outside the Islamic Center of San Diego yesterday. They're investigating the incident as a hate crime. The two alleged shooters are dead from self-inflicted gunshot wounds. San Diego Police Chief Scott Wall tells reporters these guns belong to the suspect's parents.
2: Exactly how they came into they were able to obtain them still under investigation.
0: A security guard died after exchanging gunfire with the shooters. Police say that hate speech was written on one of the weapons. America is listening to Fox News.
3: Still cloudy, still but pretty dreary here in the four states. Rain, though, has pretty much let up. I'm Cy Albright. Here's what's trending in News.KZRG at 5:31. The Aldi's in Carthage robbed at gunpoint last night. Police say that the suspect, who they later identified as 39-year-old Marvin Ward of Webb City, put a towel over his head to try to cover his face from the cameras, then pulled out his handgun, demanded money at the clerk, and then left with some cash. But turns out, he was just staying at a motel about a quarter mile down the road. Also arrested, 25-year-old Betty Plopper of Carthage. Fortunately, no injuries in that incident. Fatal crash, northeast Oklahoma, claiming the life of a 70-year-old man. It happened earlier this morning on Monkey Island. 70-year-old Stephen Pelcher of Afton was headed north, Highway 125. His car apparently went off the road and hit a tree. Authorities say that heavy rain may have contributed to that crash. Well, we all know and love Billy Long, former Southwest Missouri congressman who was the IRS commissioner for a very brief stint, but now he's got a new job, ambassador to Iceland, confirmed by the Senate officially yesterday. That vote 46-43. I'm Cy Albright for News.KZRG.
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5: Here's your KCRG forecast. The ground is saturated from all the heavy rainfall we've picked up recently. We've got some more rain to deal with tonight with showers and thunderstorms moving through. The end result may be some more flooding as the overnight low falls to 59. Showers will move out early tomorrow, otherwise cloudy and breezy with a high of 67. The next round of showers and storms will move in on Thursday with a high near 74. And we're not done with the wet weather on Friday. There will be scattered showers off and on into the start of the afternoon with a cloudy sky and a high near 77. I'm Jeff Marr in the KCRG Storm Center.
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1: Well, overwhelmingly so far, in one form or another, the Levin audience here wants us to defeat this regime. Let's see how it goes. I'm taking them one at a time, one person at a time. Let's go to Lewis Pembroke Pines on Sirius XM Satellite. Yes, Lewis, what do you think?
2: Hey, Mark, thank you for taking my call.
1: Yeah.
2: I just put gas to my car. I'm in South Florida, and $4.59. Man, that's a lot of money for me. And I understand the Iran conflict and these
1: and
2: people
1: 3 years
2: to,
1: ago, it was costing you $5.11.
2: I understand. And listen, I'm okay with paying it for a couple, maybe a few more weeks, but it's going to

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3: Here's your KCRG forecast. The ground is saturated from all the heavy rainfall we've picked up recently. We've got some more rain to deal with tonight with showers and thunderstorms moving through. The end result may be some more flooding as the overnight low falls to 59. Showers will move out early tomorrow, otherwise cloudy and breezy with a high of 67. The next round of showers and storms will move in on Thursday with a high near 74. And we're not done with the wet weather on Friday. There will be scattered showers off and on into the start of the afternoon with a cloudy sky and a high near 77. I'm Jeff Marr in the KCRG Storm Center.
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0: All right, let's go to Mary, Paducah, Kentucky, the great WKYX. Go.
1: Hey, Mark, thanks for taking my call.
0: I think we
1: should continue the war. We should continue the war with Iran because we can't afford for them to get nuclear weapons. Mm-hmm. And the isolationists, I mean, we don't have the luxury we did in the Second World War of the Pacific and Atlantic Ocean protecting us. Because, you know, a ballistic missile doesn't care how far the ocean is. It can still hit you. So
0: you're right.
1: I think we should wipe out their regime and, like you say, arm the Iranian people.
0: I mean, if there were ever a people that wanted to rise up, it's those people. They've demonstrated it three times, and this last time they lost 50,000 people in a matter of days. It's outrageous. It's disgusting what happened to those people. Mary, I'm with you, brother. You take care of yourself. Let's go to Bogota, Colombia, calling WMAL on the WMAL app. How are you, Blaze?
2: I'm fine, thank you, sir. Thank you for taking my call.
0: Got it.
2: My point is that President Trump is a person who has made his career around making deals, and I'm very much afraid. Concerned that he may not understand the nature of this Islamic regime. This Islamic regime operates on a religious imperative. They don't make deals. They actually can't make a deal. If they think that Alice says they have to have nuclear weapons, then they have to have nuclear weapons. They can't make a deal. And it's an Islamic regime. And so when I don't know what President Trump thinks he's accomplishing when he speaks to the foreign minister or the president or the prep, because those guys, they have no power. It's an Islamic regime. The power is the supreme leader. And I'm afraid that he's...
0: You're a law professor, too. Unfortunately, that music means we got to go. A hard break at the top of the hour. Thank you for calling, sir. Excellent call. In fact, all the calls have been excellent. We'll be right back.
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11: Iran might be playing with fire. I'm John Saucier, Fox News. As President Trump threatens again to resume strikes on Iran unless they agree to a deal in the next few days, Vice President J.D. Vance reacting at the White House.
12: But I will not say with confidence that we're going to reach a deal until we're actually signing a negotiated settlement here. And I think that it's ultimately up to the Iranians whether they're willing to meet us.
11: President Trump says he called off a round of strikes at the request of several countries in the Middle East. Police are still investigating that shooting at the Islamic Center in San Diego yesterday as a hate crime after two teenage suspects opened fire, killed three people, including a security guard. San Diego Police Chief Scott Wall says that guard exchanged fire with the shooters, saving the lives of over 100 children inside the mosque.
4: His actions, without a doubt, delayed, distracted, and ultimately deterred these two individuals from gaining access.
11: The security guard identified as Amin Abdullah, father of eight. The mother of one of the suspects reported her son missing as well as three guns. Police say hate speech was written on one of the weapons. President Trump's throwing his support behind a Republican challenger in a contested Texas Senate race. Here's Fox's Jared Halpern at the White House.
13: The president is boosting Texas Attorney General Ken Paxton's bid to become the state's next senator. Paxton is challenging sitting Republican Senator John Cornyn in this month's GOP primary. In a social media post, President Trump says Paxton is tested at the highest and most difficult levels. The endorsement is a setback for Cornyn's reelection bid. The president says Cornyn is a good man, but was not supportive of me when times were tough. Whichever Republican advances in the primary will face Democrat state lawmaker James Tallarico in November's general election. At the White House, Jared Halpern, Fox News.
11: Jared, thank you. 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
14: So the clouds are still sticking around here in the four states. Been a dreary day for us in the metro. Still got some flooding problems, so please turn around. Don't drown. I'm Cy Albright for News.KZRG. Here's what's trending at 6:02. The Missouri U.S. Senator Josh Hawley teamed up with college football legend Tim Tebow to help essentially curate legislation that he says will protect your kids online from predators and child abuse. This DHS bill, he says, will help fund and create 200 new analysts and investigators to find these kids and rescue them. Hawley says they'll build new partnerships with local and state police. Meanwhile, in Baxter Springs, a 75-year-old man taken into custody on allegations of sexual exploitation of a child, that being 75-year-old George Ellis, being held in the Cherokee County Jail. Meanwhile, the Carthage Aldi's got robbed at gunpoint last night. Just in case you hadn't heard, 39-year-old Marvin Ward of Webb City identified as a main suspect. They say he put a towel over his head, tried to cover his face from surveillance video, but then brandished a handgun, demanded money from the clerk, and did leave with some cash, but he was staying at a motel just a quarter mile north of the Aldi's and was taken into custody there after a brief standoff. So was 25-year-old Betty Plopper of Carthage. I'm Cy Albright for News.KZRG.
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21: Here's your KCRG forecast. The ground's already saturated, so the storms that roll through tonight may cause more flooding, with the low eventually dropping to 59. Rain ends early tomorrow, then cloudy with a high of 67. And there's some more showers and storms for Thursday with a high of 74. I'm Jeff Maher in the KCRG Storm Center.
22: He's here. He's here. Now, broadcasting from the underground command post, deep in the bowels of a hidden bunker, somewhere under the brick and steel of a nondescript building, we've once again made contact with our leader, Mark Levin.
0: Hello, America. 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Our number, 877-381-3811, 877-381-3811. Rich, can you, let's see, I have a problem with my screen here, believe it or not. He sent this to me. One second, folks. I got to find something here. The post the president made today, do you have that there? Any chance that you can send it again? Because I can't find it. I found it. Here we go. The president posted this last night. Became aware of it today because the War Powers Act vote in the U.S. Senate that's been taking place, they had a preliminary vote 50-47, which he lost. But a lot of the Republican senators, or at least enough of them, were not there. You should know right now in the race in the 4th Congressional District in Kentucky between Galran and Massey. Galran, it's early yet, but it is what it is, has a very significant lead. It looked like about 13 points. So we shall see. We're going to keep an eye on that one. In the end, Massey basically was saying he was running against the Israeli lobby. I don't get it. These guys are kind of nuts anymore. But no, he was running against Trump. He didn't want to, but Trump was definitely running against him, if you will. And so I had written this a couple of months ago on the War Powers Act, because I think what Congress is doing is outrageous, quite frankly, from a constitutional perspective, and a lot of constitutionalists agree with me. So I had posted this, and the president reposted it last night, the truth about war powers. Fact, no president of either party has accepted the constitutionality of the 1973 War Powers Act. Every president has viewed it as a violation of separation of power, the president's Article 2 plenary power to run foreign policy and his authority as commander-in-chief. Fact, the Supreme Court has never ruled on the act's constitutionality and likely never will. Indeed, Congress itself is split on the issue, with Democrats supporting Democrat presidents and Republicans supporting Republican presidents. The War Powers Act is nothing but a political tool used by members of Congress, typically against the president of the opposite party. Their arguments mostly switch from one side to the other, depending on who the president is. Fact, the first draft of the Constitution of the United States provided that Congress would have the power to make war. The delegates at the Constitutional Convention rejected that language and changed it to declare war, intentionally watering it down because they did not believe a body with numerous members was institutionally capable of making such decisions. Well, that, by God, is true. Fact, to declare war does not result in making war. For example, if Congress were to declare war and a president refused to accept such a declaration, Congress can't force the commander-in-chief to execute such a war. Congress declaring war, which it has done a mere 11 times, mostly during World War II, since the nation's founding, is essentially the highest means by which it can proclaim its support for a war. It is not a condition precedent to making war and never has been. Fact. The only power Congress has to prevent a military operation is the power of the purse. That said, a president who is commander-in-chief has authorized military action will not sign such a bill, for it's intended to prevent what he has already commanded. Therefore, Congress would need a two-thirds majority of both houses to override his veto. In other words, a president has broad power to take military action. It seems to be growing. Gallrein at 57%, Massey at 43%. Again, there's a lot of vote that hasn't counted yet, but we're talking about a congressional district. I don't know how he's going to make that up. Do you, Mr. Producer? I don't think so. And then last fact on this War Powers Act, other than the vice president, the president is the only federal official elected by the entirety of the people. In addition to the institutional impossibility of war powers and decisions in the hands of a multi-member body like Congress, the president is the only official who is elected to, among other things, serve as commander-in-chief. Now, this is the bottom line, the short answer to those who keep bringing up the War Powers Act and so forth. Now, I want to make it clear, this call board, we have 8 slots for 8 callers, and it has been full all night. It's full most nights, but it got filled up right away when I posed the question about Iran. And I understand this isn't a scientific poll of any kind, but it's clear that almost every single caller, as best as I can discern, that we've spoken to wants us to finish the job. Finish the job. Let's go to Jeffrey in Georgia, the great WFLA. How are you?
1: I'm great. Because your comments here on the War Powers Act is exactly why I listen to you, Mark. Listen, I live in an area where we had a football coach, Bobby Bowden, who used to do a lot of fakes to win a lot of football games.
0: Yeah, I remember him.
1: I think the president ought to keep going ahead and having all these discussions about what they're going to do. In the meantime, the United States generals, hopefully they're creative, get in there with the Kurds, make a deal with them that this time they'll keep. Allow the Kurds to make a incursion into Iran to draw these Islamic radicals into fighting the Kurds, and we and Israel give them air support and take out their military on the ground.
0: I kind of like that idea. Yeah, that's not a bad idea. Whether it's the Kurds, the Iranians, or even others, arm them and give them the air support, give them the tactical, you know, information that they need, the satellite information to target. I mean, we've kind of been in this ceasefire, what now, Jeffrey, about 6 weeks? I think this would have been over already if we had perhaps done that. This isn't a criticism of anybody. I'm just giving my own opinion. Excellent call, my friend. Thank you. Let's go to Chip, Alexandria, Virginia, the great WMAL. Chip, go right ahead, please.
2: Hello, Mark. As I listen to the callers, I get somewhat disconcerted when I compare our present population with the World War II generation. And when I hear people whining about $5 gas and, oh, maybe 2 more months and blah, blah, blah. And if they would really be whining if they experience a nuclear attack, but that doesn't even enter their mind.
0: You know, your point is a very, very important point. And I think the reason for this is we feel so safe and comfortable here because we are safe and comfortable, but we are not safe and comfortable from a nuclear missile. And you're so right. And so I think people just don't want to believe that it's a threat. They don't want to believe it's possible, particularly when you have an entire party, the Democrat Party, many in the media, and these isolationist neo-fascists going on and on and on about, oh, they weren't going to threaten us. Oh, they were forever away. Oh, and on and on and on. In other words, they give them a reason to hang on to in disbelief. But they better believe these sort of things because you're right. The only way to prove them wrong is for a nuclear missile to hit the United States.
2: That's about it. The other thing, though, is we need solidarity. World War II, there was a lot of objection to getting into the war and all that. But after Pearl Harbor, everybody came together And it was not a question of send the troops in. Their sons went. They went. And that's the, we're too soft on it. I'm a Vietnam veteran, so I'm a little old to go. But I, this is important enough. I would be willing to. But I just worry because it seems like we've lost that solidarity, and we've got a bunch of lazy, just completely spoiled people that are, oh, it's $5 a gallon. Well, no, I'm not going to put up with that. And it's crazy.
0: Or I want free food, or I want free housing, or I want this, or I want that, even though they haven't earned it. Or that guy's too rich. Take his money, give it to me, or give it to somebody else. I know where you're coming from, Chip. And I want to thank you for your service, man. God bless you. Terrific. We'll be right back.
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21: Here's your KZRG forecast. The ground is saturated from all the heavy rainfall we've picked up recently. We've got some more rain to deal with tonight with showers and thunderstorms moving through. The end result may be some more flooding as the overnight low falls to 59. Showers will move out early tomorrow, otherwise cloudy and breezy with a high of 67. The next round of showers and storms will move in on Thursday with a high near 74. And we're not done with the wet weather on Friday. There will be scattered showers off and on into the start of the afternoon with a cloudy sky and a high near 77. I'm Jeff Marr in the KZRG Storm Center.
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2: 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An Ebola outbreak in the Democratic Republic of the Congo has seen at least 513 suspected cases, with the death toll rising to 131 suspected deaths. President Trump says he is postponing strikes on Iran at the request of Middle East allies in hope of a deal.
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3: News, I'm Kevin Uretsky. President Trump says he's giving Iran until this weekend to strike a deal. Fox's Aisha Hosni with more.
4: It comes after the president took his finger off the trigger Monday at the behest of Gulf allies.
5: I was an hour away. We were all set to go. You're talking about yesterday.
6: Yes.
5: We were going to be striking very, it would have been happening right now.
4: The president giving an update during an impromptu tour of construction of the White House ballroom.
3: The daughter of a beloved security guard killed during Monday's deadly mosque shooting in San Diego speaks out.

0: Hawa Abdullah, remembering her father, Amin Abdullah, a security guard at the Islamic Center of San Diego.
1: 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He was a best friend.
0: Calling him a loving father, husband, son, brother, and uncle.
2: The guard was one of three people killed by the two gunmen. 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
3: Scattered thunderstorms and showers tonight, 58 for the low. I'm Steve Smith. Here's what's trending on News Talk, KCRG. An armed robbery at the Carthage Aldi's. Lieutenant Aaron Kamik of the Carthage Police Department says it happened just before 8 Sunday night. The robber fled to a motel just a few blocks away.
4: A short standoff ensued, and a male suspect was taken into custody, as well as a female suspect.
3: 39-year-old Marvin Ward of Webb City and 25-year-old Betty Plopper of Carthage face charges in connection with the robbery. Ward and Plopper are in the Jasper County Jail. 8 years in prison for child molestation. A man from Cassville has been sentenced for his crimes after a jury in Berry County found 38-year-old Anthony Sizemore guilty. He claimed the 2019 incident was accidental, but a girl younger than 14 told investigators he did it on purpose. The Missouri Department of Natural Resources Waste Management Program extending the opportunity for the public to review and offer written comments on a draft hazardous waste permit modification for Joplin's International Paper Company. The new date is June 29th of this year, or inside the KZRG app. I'm Steve Smith. Next news in less than 30 minutes. Breaking news as it happens. 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
8: Here's your KCRG forecast. The ground is saturated from all the heavy rainfall we've picked up recently. We've got some more rain to deal with tonight with showers and thunderstorms moving through. The end result may be some more flooding as the overnight low falls to 59. Showers will move out early tomorrow, otherwise cloudy and breezy with a high of 67. The next round of showers and storms will move in on Thursday with a high near 74. And we're not done with the wet weather on Friday. There will be scattered showers off and on into the start of the afternoon with a cloudy sky and a high near 77. I'm Jeff Marr in the KCRG Storm Center.
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0: This is the Octagon of Talk Radio, the Mike Levin Show. 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
1: MMA. I've been watching MMA for 20 years when they used to fight, maybe more than 20 years. Like outside of Las Vegas, they would put up chicken wire. You might have a 420-pound guy fighting a guy who's about 210 pounds. The rules were limited. It's much, much better now. It's great, as a matter of fact. So I've been a fan. The next thing I know, all these hosts are fans of MMA and UFC in particular. Remember that, Mr. Producer? I told you about 15 years ago. What the hell's going on here? No, it's easy to get caught up in it. I really, really love it. If it's not my favorite sport, it's one of them. And same with football. One of the reasons is I can't do it. I always admire people who do things I cannot do. I've mentioned this in the past when our house in Virginia was built almost 25 years ago. I would go out there every day, every other day on the weekends, and I would just watch these construction workers. They are amazing. Amazing. You know, I work with my brain. That's okay to a point, but these guys work with their hands and their brains, and you got to work with them in a coordinated way. I mean, it's just incredible. These guys on the roofs, I can't, the bricklayers, all of you, it's just incredible. The plumbers, the electricians, just incredible. Even guys today, the HVAC guys, you know, the this guy, the that guy, they're just incredible. And not only that,

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2: Here's your KCRG forecast. The ground is saturated from all the heavy rainfall we've picked up recently. We've got some more rain to deal with tonight with showers and thunderstorms moving through. The end result may be some more flooding as the overnight low falls to 59. Showers will move out early tomorrow, otherwise cloudy and breezy with a high of 67. The next round of showers and storms will move in on Thursday with a high near 74. And we're not done with the wet weather on Friday. There will be scattered showers off and on into the start of the afternoon with a cloudy sky and a high near 77. I'm Jeff Marr in the KCRG Storm Center.
3: In 2025, global gold demand blew past 5,000 tons and hit a record $555 billion in value. Many central banks are quietly diversifying away from the dollar, adding hundreds of tons to their reserves. 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